0: 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AM 540, KWMT.
1: He's there to say thank you. I'm Lisa Lacera, Fox News. President Trump in Mobile, Alabama for a campaign rally, saying he came back to where it all began, recounting his first time in the state, where he says he planned to go to a smaller venue for a rally and was turned away a decade ago.
2: And we packed the stadium and did the rest of history. It's just a...
1: Alabama is deep red, but the president says...
2: But I'm here to say, really, more than anything else, I'm here to because you have great elections. You have Tommy, you have all these guys, they're going to win. But you got to still get out and vote, okay?
1: The president also urging people in Florida to vote for Byron Donalds for governor. He'll be back in Alabama next week for the Alabama-Georgia football game. The co-pilot of the Fly Dubai jet that nearly crashed this week after he attacked the captain remains in custody as the captain, who was severely wounded, recovers in a hospital in Saudi Arabia.
3: Today, Indian National Captain Sumit Machar spoke from his hospital bed to Indian Prime Minister Narendra Modi about the moment his co-pilot started attacking him midair. In a 2025 YouTube interview, Machar, a 17-year veteran pilot, said crews train for medical and weather emergencies, but nothing like this.
1: Fox's Jeff Paul in Tel Aviv. The captain said he knew he had one chance to try to open the door and took it. Passengers were able to storm in and subdue the co-pilot as a secondary crew took the controls, landing safely in Saudi Arabia. The G7 group of wealthy democracies has agreed to release 100 million barrels of oil, starting with what they say will be a substantial amount of diesel.
4: This is something President Trump had been calling for as global conflicts push up the price of diesel. He threatened to ban U.S. exports of the fuel. That would have meant more for the domestic market, potentially easing prices in the U.S. while pushing them up elsewhere.
1: Fox's Jonathan Savage. 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
1: Court appearance in the state of Washington today for a U.S. Energy Department employee who is facing terror charges.
10: 51-year-old Ashton Hamad El-Abudi making an initial appearance in federal court in Richland, Washington. Following his arrest Thursday, he's accused of providing material support to a foreign terrorist organization. The FBI says El-Abudi, a U.S. Department of Energy employee, traveled to Yemen last year to try to establish connections with Houthi leadership. He also allegedly purchased materials that can be used to make explosives and allegedly lied about it to the FBI. He remains in federal custody. Jeff Manasso, Fox News.
1: Job creation cooled in September, but more people were looking for work.
11: The unemployment rate rose to 4.2% last month. The number of new jobs created cooled to 29,000 after a rebound in August. And revisions to July and August show 60,000 fewer jobs created than previously reported. Economist Steve Moore was hoping for stronger job growth, but he sees a positive trend.
12: There has been a realignment of the economy over the last year and a half or so, and that's been a big decline in government employment and a nice bump up in private sector employment.
11: And more people were looking for work last month. The labor force participation rate rose to 61.8. Ginny Coselda, Fox News.
1: Amazon's investing more than $1 billion over the next 5 years into communities where it operates data centers for education, job learning, water preservation projects, and other local priorities. This comes as the backlash over data centers from politicians and local communities grows. Amazon has already spent more than $1 billion in communities with large data center presence over the past 3 years. I'm Lisa Lacera. This is Fox News.
13: Here's the AM 540 KWMT weatherology forecast. Lows dip down to about 45 tonight under mainly clear skies. Southeasterly winds around 5 miles per hour. Ample sunshine expected tomorrow. Daytime highs approaching 67. Lows level off around 52 tomorrow night. Clear skies. Dry Sunday and Monday under sunny skies with highs in the mid-60s. From the Weatherology Weather Center, I'm staff meteorologist Laura Lockley. Right now, 56.
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6: The major averages ending the trading week higher, but were mixed for the week. The Dow and S&P 500 posted weekly losses, while the NASDAQ notched gains. A soft jobs report on Friday is fueling bets that the Fed will hold interest rates steady when they meet later this month. Job growth slowed in September, with employers adding 29,000 jobs, which was far short of expectations, while the unemployment rate ticked up slightly to 4.2%. Most all of the 11 S&P 500 sectors rose, with tech the best performer, while healthcare lagged. The Magnificent Seven Big Cap Tech stocks rose across the board, led by Tesla and Alphabet. Oil prices fell, with West Texas Intermediate crude settling around $91 a barrel. The Dow up 250 points, the NASDAQ higher by 319, S&P 500 up 56. That's your Fox Business Report. I'm Hillary Barsky, invested in you.
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13: Here's the AM 540 KWMT weatherology forecast. Lows dip down to about 45 tonight under mainly clear skies, southeasterly winds around 5 miles per hour. Ample sunshine expected tomorrow, daytime highs approaching 67. Lows level off around 52 tomorrow night, clear skies. Dry Sunday and Monday under sunny skies with highs in the mid-60s. From the Weatherology Weather Center, I'm staff meteorologist Laura Lockley. Right now, 56.
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2: To another deep red state. I'm Lisa Lacera, Fox News. President Trump in Mobile, Alabama for a campaign rally.
3: When I'm on the ballot, we kill everybody. So just close your eyes and pretend I'm on the ballot. But in a way, I am on the ballot because we have to win. It's the most important midterm election we've ever had.
2: The president said even though he's confident of Republican wins in the state, it's important for people to get out and vote. Meanwhile, several states have made changes to congressional districts in the run-up to the midterm.
4: President Trump drew battle lines, demanding that Texas draw new congressional lines. Florida followed suit with new maps, hoping to score four additional GOP seats. Other Republican-led states like Tennessee, Missouri, and Louisiana raced to craft districts favoring the GOP. Republicans boasted how their maps would bolster their chances. Historically, the president's party loses around 26 seats in the first midterm. Democrats say redistricting was a hedge against the norm.
2: Fox's Chad Pergram on Capitol Hill. The Fly Dubai co-pilot who nearly crashed a flight bound for Israel with more than 180 people on board was barred from flying by his native Oman over concerns he adopted extremist views. He remains in custody. The Justice Department accusing the University of California, Los Angeles School of Law of discriminating against white and Asian students in its admissions process.
5: Assistant Attorney General for the DOJ's Civil Rights Division, Harmeet Dhillon, alleging in a statement the school runs a two-tiered admissions system whose academic bar for acceptance shifts up or down depending on the color of your skin. Adding the use of race as a thumb on the scale that helps or disadvantages any student is illegal. UCLA's School of Law pushing back on the allegations, maintaining that students are admitted through a comprehensive, merit-based review process.
2: Fox is Christian Goodwin. 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
2: South Korea threatens action against Ukraine unless they get an apology and admission of broken trust.
9: It's been days since South Korea accused the Ukrainian leader of breaching a confidentiality agreement in his speech to the UN. Now, the South Korean president has warned of additional measures if Kyiv doesn't acknowledge the agreement and apologize. President Vladimir Zelensky revealed two North Koreans fighting for Russia had been captured and handed over to Seoul. In his X post today, South Korean leader Lee Jae-myung didn't say what the additional measures would be. South Korea's given Ukraine non-lethal aid during the war with Russia. North Korea sent Russia thousands of soldiers plus weapons and ammunition. Jonathan Savage, Fox News.
2: One of the largest eyewear retail chains in the Netherlands has suspended sales of Meta's Ray-Ban smart glasses in the Netherlands and in Belgium over growing privacy concerns. A Meta spokesperson says the company is continuing to develop the glasses, saying they have a bright light on them when someone is taking a picture or recording, and the camera is disabled if someone tries to tamper with the light. Plans to play a baseball game at a national park are scrapped.
10: Major League Baseball says it is no longer considering hosting a game in Grand Teton National Park following a report that said the league was floating the idea to the federal government. The Washington Post report published Monday said the National Park in western Wyoming was a possible future site for an MLB game, but the report was quickly met with resistance from environmental groups and others. Commissioner Rob Manfred sent a letter Thursday to Wyoming officials saying

You're bringing a few old army buddies home. You're calling from a bar. Get away from there. No, not you, honey. I was talking to the baby. Wait a minute, honey. The doorbell. Honey, could you stop at the market and

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0: I'm Taylor Riggs, and this is the Fox Business Report.
1: The major averages ending the trading week higher, but were mixed for the week. The Dow and S&P 500 posted weekly losses, while the NASDAQ notched gains. A soft jobs report on Friday is fueling bets that the Fed will hold interest rates steady when they meet later this month. Job growth slowed in September, with employers adding 29,000 jobs, which was far short of expectations, while the unemployment rate ticked up slightly to 4.2%. Most all of the 11 S&P 500 sectors rose, with tech the best performer, while healthcare lagged. The Magnificent Seven big cap tech stocks rose across the board, led by Tesla and Alphabet. Oil prices fell, with West Texas Intermediate crude settling around $91 a barrel. The Dow up 250 points, the NASDAQ higher by 319, S&P 500 up 56. That's your Fox Business Report. I'm Hillary Barsky, invested in you.
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2: The AM 540 KWMT weatherology forecast. Lows dip down to about 45 tonight under mainly clear skies. Winds out of the southeast around 5 miles per hour. Ample sunshine expected tomorrow. Daytime highs approaching 67. Lows level off around 52 tomorrow night. Clear skies. Dry Sunday and Monday under clear skies with highs in the mid-60s. From the Weatherology Weather Center, I'm staff meteorologist Laura Walker. Right now, it's 54 degrees.
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1: Back to where he first drew a big crowd. I'm Lisa Lucera, Fox News. President Trump in Mobile, Alabama this evening.
2: You know, sometimes, even though you don't have to come here, you got to pay respect to the people that have loved you right from the beginning.
1: Even though the state is solidly red, the president urged people to get out and vote.
2: On election night, Alabama is going to prove that America does not belong to those who hate it. America belongs to the people who love it.
1: During the midterm convention, the president said he'll be holding several rallies every week in the lead-up to the midterms. Yesterday, he was in Texas and Oklahoma. The co-pilot who tried to crash the Fly Dubai jet bound for Israel this week was barred from flying by his native Oman over concerns he adopted extremist views.
3: Fly Dubai reportedly failed to check with Oman Air before hiring the co-pilot, now accused of stabbing the pilot. The captain still managed to open the cockpit door, allowing others to land the plane.
1: Fox's Mike Emanuel. The UAE has canceled all flights to Israel as the investigation continues. New York Governor Kathy Hochul has appointed Attorney General Letitia James as a special prosecutor to determine if there will be charges in the Cornell University rape allegations.
4: This after a woman identified in court papers as Jane Doe recently filed a lawsuit claiming in 2024 she was drunk and drugged when seven members of the Chi Phi fraternity raped her at their frat house. At the time of the alleged incident, she gave a detailed statement to Cornell University police over 2 days of interviews. New reports say it included she was raped, but the full statement may not have been passed on to the district attorney.
1: Fox's Eric Shawn, a lawyer for one of the accused men, has filed documents from the school's investigation in a lawsuit that seeks to overturn the university's punishment against him and remove it from his academic record. 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
1: Early voting in Georgia begins October 13th, and there's already concern that a glitch in the system could result in legal challenges to the outcome.
8: The flaw in Georgia's voting equipment could allow voters to be matched to their ballots after they've been cast. To prevent this from happening, the state's Republican Party and Republican National Committee have asked the election board to require county election officials to collect and shuffle ballots at polling sites before they are cast. But two Republicans on the board are pushing back, claiming the new requirement would place an additional and unimaginable burden on county election officials. They also warn that ballots could fall out during the shuffling process and then go uncounted. Keeping your vote private is a fundamental right under Georgia's Constitution. CJ Papa, Fox News.
1: Cyclospora has been found at the farm in Mexico, blamed for the largest foodborne illness outbreak of the parasite in U.S. history. But despite the finding, the FDA says it's unclear how the parasite got into lettuce at the Taylor Farms facility, and the investigation is now closed. There's a bipartisan effort among governors to address artificial intelligence.
9: Indiana Governor Republican Mike Braun and Maryland Governor Democrat Wes Moore launching what they call a framework to work with other governors across the country on potential safeguards for consumers and workers, transparency requirements, and protections against AI-related risks. They're also examining how states can take advantage of the technology and prepare their economies and workforces for its growth. The effort comes comes as President Trump pushes for rapid expansion of artificial intelligence and the data centers needed to power it. Jeff Manosto, Fox News.
1: The FAA says a panel of experts has determined that a software glitch in some Boeing 737 MAX flight computers does not pose safety concerns, clearing the way for the approval of a larger version of the best-selling narrow-body airplane. I'm Lisa Lissara. This is Fox News.
10: Here's the AM 540 KWMT weatherology forecast. Lows dip down to about 45 tonight under mainly clear skies. Winds out of the southeast around 5 miles per hour. Ample sunshine expected tomorrow. Daytime highs approaching 67. Lows level off around 52 tomorrow night. Clear skies. Dry Sunday and Monday under clear skies with highs in the mid-60s. From the Weatherology Weather Center, I'm staff meteorologist Laura Walker. Right now, 52.
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6: The major averages ending the trading week higher, but were mixed for the week. The Dow and S&P 500 posted weekly losses, while the NASDAQ notched gains. A soft jobs report on Friday is fueling bets that the Fed will hold interest rates steady when they meet later this month. Job growth slowed in September, with employers adding 29,000 jobs, which was far short of expectations, while the unemployment rate ticked up slightly to 4.2%. Most all of the 11 S&P 500 sectors rose, with tech the best performer, while healthcare lagged. The Magnificent Seven big cap tech stocks rose across the board, led by Tesla and Alphabet. Oil prices fell, with West Texas Intermediate crude settling around $91 a barrel. The Dow up 250 points, the NASDAQ higher by 319, S&P 500 up 56. That's your Fox Business Report. I'm Hillary Barsky, invested in you.
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7: Here's the AM 540 KWMT weatherology forecast. Lows dip down to about 45 tonight under mainly clear skies. Winds out of the southeast around 5 miles per hour. Ample sunshine expected tomorrow. Daytime highs approaching 67. Lows level off around 52. Tomorrow night, clear skies. Dry Sunday and Monday under clear skies with highs in the mid-60s. From the Weatherology Weather Center, I'm staff meteorologist Ulla Walker. Right now, 52.
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0: time zone am I on? What country am I in?
1: It doesn't matter. It's 5 o'clock somewhere.
0: It's always on 5 in Margaritaville, come to think of it.
1: Yeah, I heard that.
0: You've been there, haven't you?
1: Yes, sir.
0: I've seen your boat there.
1: I've been to Margaritaville a few times.
0: All right. Well, that's good.
1: Stumble my way back.
0: Okay. Well, we just want to make sure you can keep it between the navigational beacons.
1: Between the buoys. I got it.
0: All right. Well, it's 5 o'clock. Let's go somewhere.
1: I'm ready. Crank it up.
0: Let's get out of here.
1: I'm gone.

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1: Real life on the farm is kind of laid back. Ain't much an old country boy like me can't hack. It's early to rise, early in the sack. Thank God I'm a country boy. With a simple kind of life, never did me no harm. Raising me a family and working

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1: Three states in 2 days. I'm Lisa Lacera, Fox News. President Trump back in safe territory in the deep red state of Alabama after a stop in Durant, Oklahoma yesterday.
2: In the case of Oklahoma and Alabama, I'm here to say hello, I love you, and I'm coming really as a sign of respect. So
1: at the midterm convention, the president said he would hold multiple rallies a week until Election Day. The president urged attendees to get out and vote, even though the state is solidly Republican. The president held his first big rally in Alabama more than a decade ago, drawing about 30,000 people. The president also talked about the plan for the G7 countries to release 100 million barrels of oil and diesel fuel.
2: Earlier today, I spoke with members of the G7 nations. And I'm pleased to report that we have reached an agreement for Europe to release massive amounts of diesel fuel from their heavily stocked reserves, and that's starting immediately.
1: This coming after the fuel reached record high prices in the U.S. A Manhattan judge has released the body cam footage of the arrest of Luigi Mangione in connection with the 2024 shooting death of United Healthcare CEO Brian Thompson in Manhattan.
3: These newly released police body camera videos show Luigi Mangione being patted down and handcuffed inside the McDonald's in Altoona, Pennsylvania on December 9, 2024. Then there's the moment Mangione gave officers a fake name and ID.
4: Is that your name, Mark Brazil? Zero?
5: No, sir.
4: What's your real name?
3: Minutes later, Mangione was walked into the police station where he was strip-searched and handcuffed again.
1: Fox's Brian Yenes. Mangione's pled guilty to federal stalking charges and faces life in prison when he's sentenced in December. He also faces state charges, but those proceedings have been postponed as his lawyers try to have that case thrown out. 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
1: Questions about whether air traffic controllers failed to warn pilots about high winds before a cargo jet crashed.
9: Air traffic controllers are supposed to advise pilots of strong tailwinds, but the National Transportation Safety Board now says the tower at Miami International Airport never gave that information to pilots landing an Amazon-branded cargo jet last month. That aircraft crashed into ground vehicles beyond the runway, killing 5 people. The information is revealed in a preliminary report by the NTSB, which says their full investigation could take a year to complete. The cargo jet, a Boeing 767, was flying in service for Amazon, but was owned and operated by contractor 21 Air. In Miami, Eben Brown, Fox News.
1: The investigation continues into whether a synthetic drug played a role in the deaths of 2 Ole Miss students.
10: We still don't know how Aiden Hamilton and Robert String died. We just know the same synthetic kratom was found in both of their rooms. The DEA classified the ingredients in the tablets found as controlled substances. They're found in many more kratom-derived products, so they should not be on any store shelf.
1: Fox's Madison Scarpino in Oxford. Both men were found dead near tablets which have kratom listed as an ingredient. Toxicology results are pending. The Trump administration announcing a massive cash prize for schools who take part in the presidential fitness test.
11: The presidential fitness test is going to offer $7 million in prizes to schools, districts, and youth organizations that demonstrate effective ways to implement the fitness test. Another $3 million in awards and vouchers will be available for fitness or sports equipment. President Trump signed an executive order last year to bring the test back to schools, but only schools on U.S. military installations are actually required to participate.
1: Fox Business is Ashley Webster. I'm Lisa Lacera. This is Fox News.
5: AM 540 KWMT weatherology forecast. Lows dip down to about 45 tonight under mainly clear skies. Winds out of the southeast around 5 miles per hour. Ample sunshine expected tomorrow. Daytime highs approaching 67. Lows level off around 52 tomorrow night. Clear skies. Dry Sunday and Monday under clear skies with highs in the mid-60s. From the Weatherology Weather Center, I'm staff meteorologist Laura Walker. Right now, it's 49 degrees.
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6: I'm Taylor Riggs, and this is the Fox Business Report.
7: The major averages ending the trading week higher, but were mixed for the week. The Dow and S&P 500 posted weekly losses, while the NASDAQ notched gains. A soft jobs report on Friday is fueling bets that the Fed will hold interest rates steady when they meet later this month. Job growth slowed in September, with employers adding 29,000 jobs, which was far short of expectations, while the unemployment rate ticked up slightly to 4.2%. Most all of the 11 S&P 500 sectors rose, with tech the best performer, while healthcare lagged. The Magnificent Seven big cap tech stocks rose across the board, led by Tesla and Alphabet. Oil prices fell, with West Texas Intermediate crude settling around $91 a barrel. The Dow up 250 points, the NASDAQ higher by 319, S&P 500 up 56. That's your Fox Business Report. I'm Hillary Barsky, invested in you.
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3: 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AM 540 KWMT. Weatherology forecast. Lows dip down to about 45 tonight under mainly clear skies. Winds out of the southeast around 5 miles per hour. Ample sunshine expected tomorrow. Daytime highs approaching 67. Lows level off around 52. Tomorrow night, clear skies. Dry Sunday and Monday under clear skies with highs in the mid-60s. From the Weatherology Weather Center, I'm staff meteorologist Ula Walker. Right now, it's 49 degrees.
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1: On the campaign trail, I'm Deborah Valentine, Fox News. President Trump headlining a midterm election rally in Mobile, Alabama. Fox's Kristen Goodwin has more.
2: President Trump telling the crowd.
3: Earlier today, I spoke with members of the G7 nations, and I'm pleased to report that we have reached an agreement for Europe to release massive amounts of diesel fuel from their heavily stocked reserves, and that's starting immediately.
2: Saying he believes the war with Iran will end soon after the midterm elections and bring oil prices down.
3: 32 days from now, we're going to elect Tommy Tuberville as your next governor.
2: And praising GOP candidates in Alabama. Kristen Goodwin, Fox News.
1: Senator Tommy Tuberville faces Democrat former Senator Doug Jones in Alabama's gubernatorial race. The president campaigns in Ohio Saturday. New York Governor Kathy Hochul is appointing Attorney General Letitia James as a special prosecutor to investigate Cornell University's handling of a 2024 sexual assault allegation. Hochul says her decision to appoint James comes after new reports that Cornell police did not include testimony from the accuser in the report sent to the county DA for prosecution. A.G. James.
4: Every New Yorker deserves to know that when they report a crime, it will be investigated fully and fairly, that they will be seen and heard.
1: The governor also announcing plans for the state legislature to change rape and assault laws, allowing for prosecution in cases where the victim's too intoxicated to give consent. Christina Pike, whose failed execution in Tennessee this week, remains hospitalized, unconscious, and on a ventilator. Governor Bill Lee has ordered an independent review after two doses of an execution drug failed. The stunning failure on Wednesday has left both sides of the death penalty debate demanding answers. America's listening to Fox News.
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1: The Manhattan District Attorney's Office has released the body cam footage from the arrest of Luigi Mangione. When cops asked him for his name, Mangione lied and handed over a fake ID.
8: What's your name?
9: Mark.
8: What is it?
9: Mark.
8: Mark?
9: Is it
8: Mark what?
9: Azaria.
8: Azaria? Someone called. They thought you were suspicious.
1: He was arrested in Altoona, Pennsylvania in late December 2024, 5 days after United Healthcare CEO Brian Thompson was shot and killed. Mangione has pleaded guilty to federal stalking charges and faces life in prison. He's set to be sentenced in December. Russian President Vladimir Putin issues a warning to NATO countries that Russia could use nuclear weapons if necessary in response to what he calls aggression. Fox's Jennifer Griffin reports.
10: Russia sent a written warning to NATO countries that it would use nuclear weapons if it feels the Russian enclave of Kaliningrad is under threat. Kaliningrad is wedged between Lithuania and Poland on the Baltic Sea. It is used by Russia as an intelligence listening post and base for its hybrid warfare. Putin made the warning while speaking at a foreign policy forum Thursday in Istra, Russia, a not-so-veiled reference to use nuclear weapons, part of Putin's ongoing effort to divide the NATO alliance and deter NATO from helping Ukraine.
1: This comes as Russia launches missiles on Ukraine's energy grid, causing power outages ahead of the brutal winter. A car drove into a crowd standing on a road to cheer on the Newcastle Knights rugby team. This happened north of Sydney, injuring people. There are reports that the driver has been arrested and the cause is being looked into still. New South Wales, an ambulance official said that several people were being treated at the scene. Thousands had been cheering the rugby team on This Week as They Trained. I'm Deborah Valentine. This is Fox News.
11: Here's the AM 540 KWMT weatherology forecast. Lows dip down to about 44 tonight under clear skies, southeasterly winds around 5 miles per hour. Bright sunshine expected tomorrow, daytime highs approaching 67. Clear skies tomorrow night, lows level off around 52. Lots of sunshine and dry Sunday and Monday with highs in the mid-60s. From the Weatherology Weather Center, I'm staff meteorologist Laura Walker. Currently, it's 48 degrees.
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9: This is the AM 540 KWMT weatherology forecast. Lows dip down to about 44 tonight under clear skies, southeasterly winds around 5 miles per hour. Bright sunshine expected tomorrow, daytime highs approaching 67. Clear skies tomorrow night, lows level off around 52. Lots of sunshine and dry Sunday and Monday with highs in the mid-60s. From the Weatherology Weather Center, I'm staff meteorologist Laura Lockley. Currently, it's 48 degrees.
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1: Here's the AM 540 KWMT weatherology forecast. Lows dip down to about 44 tonight under clear skies. Southeasterly winds around 5 miles per hour. Bright sunshine expected tomorrow. Daytime highs approaching 67. Clear skies tomorrow night. Lows up aloft around 52. Lots of sunshine and dry Sunday and Monday with highs in the mid-60s. From the Weatherology Weather Center, I'm staff meteorologist Ula Walker. Currently, it's 48 degrees.
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Detroit City, I pulled in this country kitchen. 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
1: Preaching the message, I'm Chris DeMayo, Fox News. President Trump rallies Republican voters in Mobile, Alabama, part of a 32-day campaign blitz.
2: President Trump praising GOP candidates in Alabama.
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2: Addressing costs amid the war with Iran.
3: It's going to end very soon, probably right after the election. But as soon as it does end, oil prices will come tumbling down.
2: Noting European leaders agreed to release a massive amount of diesel oil stockpiles to help alleviate high prices after an emergency meeting of the group of seven leaders. And again, pledging to send American adults $5,000 if Republicans retain control of the House and Senate in the midterm elections. Kristen Goodwin, Fox News.
1: New York Governor Kathy Hochul has appointed Attorney General Letitia James as special prosecutor in the Cornell investigation.
4: This case involves a woman identified in court papers as Jane Doe. She recently filed a civil lawsuit claiming she was drunk and drugged when seven members of the Chi Phi fraternity raped her at their frat house in 2024. Thompson's County District Attorney Matthew Van Houten decided not to bring criminal charges at the time, but now says it's clear Cornell did not provide his office with the full picture. Sure. He says he will cooperate fully with the James investigation. Now, the school also backing a fresh investigation, saying this, quote, "We fully support the appointment of a special prosecutor and are committed to an independent external review of all aspects of how Cornell has handled this case."
1: Fox's Chanley Painter. A car drives into a large crowd at a rugby game in Australia, injuring 10 people, too critically. The crash not believed to be terrorism. 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
1: States affected by last weekend's nor'easter are still dealing with the damage, but areas around the Jersey Shore may have significant battles ahead.
17: In so many shore towns, rough waves from the nor'easter carved away feet of sand, leaving behind steep cliffs. Now the question is, how do these towns rebuild before the next storm? Federal, state, and local leaders in New Jersey have been touring some of the hardest-hit communities, pushing for federal help to restore what was lost. Stephen Rochette with the U.S. Army Corps of Engineers says surveys will show just how much sand was eaten away.
18: We're certainly seeing dune scarps, as we call them, which is significant erosion. We're seeing berm loss on a beach area that people know it.
17: The governor's office has 30 days from the storm to request a major disaster declaration. In Philadelphia, Katie Byrne, Fox Weather.
1: CBS NFL analyst Tony Romo has been let go after the former Dallas Cowboys quarterback's arrest on DUI charges. Romo had been on leave since his arrest July 23rd in Wisconsin.

0: pleaded no contest to charges of operating a vehicle while intoxicated. He had been the lead game analyst for the network since 2017. Krista Pike's lawyers say that she was placed on a ventilator in a hospital and was unconscious hours after her failed execution in Tennessee. Her lawyers said in a court filing on Friday that hospital staff were working to save Pike's life and clear the pentobarbital from her system as of late Thursday. Now, Pike was given two doses of the drug Wednesday in the failed execution. Pike's attorneys say that they believe problems with the IV lines caused the pentobarbital to flow into her body instead of her bloodstream. Tennessee Governor Bill Lee has ordered an independent investigation. U.S. employers adding a disappointing 29,000 jobs, and the unemployment rate ticked up last month, according to new data. That's a month before voters go to the polls in pivotal midterm elections. I'm Chris DeMeo. This is Fox News.
1: Here's the AM 540 KWMT weatherology forecast. Lows dip down to about 45 overnight under clear skies. Winds out of the south around 5 miles per hour. Ample sunshine expected. Saturday, high temperatures reach up to 67. Mainly clear skies. Saturday night, lows level off around 52. Bright sunshine and dry. Sunday and Monday with highs in the mid-60s. From the Weatherology Weather Center, I'm staff meteorologist Laura Lockwood. Currently, it's 48 degrees.
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1: Here's the AM 540 KWMT weatherology forecast. Lows dip down to about 45 overnight under clear skies. Winds out of the south around 5 miles per hour. Ample sunshine expected. Saturday, high temperatures reach up to 67. Mainly clear skies. Saturday night, lows level off around 52. Bright sunshine and dry Sunday and Monday with highs in the mid-60s. From the Weatherology Weather Center, I'm staff meteorologist Laura Lockley. Currently, it's 48 degrees.
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1: A vehicle plows into a crowd. I'm Deborah Valentine, Fox News. At least 10 people are hurt, two critically, after a driver plowed into a crowd standing on a road cheering on the Newcastle Knights rugby team in New South Wales. Police Commissioner Dave Waddell says the 18-year-old driver's in custody.
2: The male has been arrested. There was two other persons in the car. We had them out of there because the crowd did turn on them. We have taken that male for mandatory drug and alcohol testing.
1: Police say it was not a terrorist attack. Multiple reports indicate the driver may have been doing burnouts to get the crowd excited. President Trump campaigning in Mobile, Alabama Friday, part of his 17-state swing to drum up Republican support going into the midterms.
3: When I'm on the ballot, we kill everybody. So just close your eyes and pretend I'm on the ballot. But in a way, I am on the ballot because we have to win. It's the most important midterm election we've ever had.
1: The president campaigns in Ohio Saturday. A former Florida sheriff's deputy found not guilty in the shooting death of a black U.S. Air Force airman during a domestic disturbance call.
4: The jury in Okaloosa County found 38-year-old Eddie Duran not guilty of manslaughter with a firearm. Duran worked for the Okaloosa County Sheriff's Department in May 2024 when he responded to Roger Fortson's apartment in Fort Walton Beach near where Fortson was stationed. The shooting was captured on body cam, which shows the deputy banging on the door and stepping aside, shouting, "Sheriff's office, open the door." Fortson is seen opening the door and holding what appears to be a handgun as the deputy fires off shots, then tells him to drop the weapon. Fortson appears to tell him the gun was on the ground. The deputy then called for paramedics. Fortson later died at a hospital. The domestic disturbance call that the deputy was responding to turned out to be false. Lisa Lacerra, Fox News.
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0: 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Just click listen, then swipe right and hear the latest news updates on your time. 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
1: An exclusive look by Fox News inside of an immigration deportation facility in Alexandria, Louisiana. Here's Fox's Brooke Taylor.
2: Rare access inside the nation's largest deportation hub in Alexandria, Louisiana. Secretary Mark Wayne Mullen says the Homeland Security Department typically runs 5 to 8 international deportation flights a day. But today, nearly 1,000 illegal migrants were loaded onto 21 flights and deported back to their home countries. On one flight to Guatemala, there were 136 deportees. DHS says 70 had criminal convictions or pending criminal charges, including rape, sexual assault, aggravated assault, and domestic violence.
3: As of September 7th, under the Trump administration, DHS says about 1.1 million migrants have been deported and 2.2 million have self-deported.
1: Democrats remain critical of the administration's immigration crackdown. The National Transportation Safety Board has released its preliminary report on that deadly Amazon-contracted cargo jet crash at Miami International Airport.
4: We have new details coming from inside the cockpit. The transcript breaking down a moment-by-moment conversation that reveals what happened as the crash was also happening. Now, investigators released new photos of the scene. It shows the Boeing 767 Amazon cargo plane ending up 1,200 feet from the runway at Miami International Airport. Five people inside the van were killed, and three others were seriously injured in the second car. The NTSB preliminary report reveals the plane was approaching the runway too fast. The first officer repeatedly warned the captain about their speed minutes before landing, but the transcript reveals the captain never responded.
1: Fox's Dana Marie McNichol reporting. A sluggish jobs report. Hirings fell 61,000 short of expectations for September. The unemployment rate ticked up 0.1 to 4.2%. I'm Deborah Valentine. This is Fox News.
5: Here's the AM 540 KWMT weatherology forecast. Clear skies, overnight lows around 45. South winds around 5 miles per hour. Bright sunshine expected. Saturday, high temperatures reach up to 67. Saturday night, lows around 52. Bright sunshine and dry Sunday and Monday with highs in the mid-60s. That's your updated forecast brought to you by Quickstar, supporting local weather in communities across the state. Currently 48.
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1: Here's the AM 540, KWMT weatherology forecast. Clear skies, overnight lows around 45. South winds around 5 miles per hour. Bright sunshine expected. Saturday, high temperatures reach up to 67. Saturday night, lows around 52. Bright sunshine and dry Sunday and Monday with highs in the mid-60s. That's your updated forecast brought to you by Quickstar, supporting local weather in communities across the state. Currently 48.
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1: Scary moments in the land down under. I'm Chris DeMeo, Fox News. At least 10 people are injured after a car plowed into a crowd of rugby fans in Australia.
2: Two of the injured, a 5-year-old girl and a 67-year-old man, are in critical condition. Police say they've arrested the 18-year-old driver. An investigation is underway, but at this time, police say they don't believe it's terror-related. The driver has been arrested, but at this time, police say the crash is not believed to be related to terrorism.
1: Fox's Chanley Painter. Multiple reports say the driver was doing burnouts on the road to try to get the crowd excited. The fans were waiting on Saturday for the team bus ahead of a rugby league finals match on Sunday. President Trump rallies Republican voters in Mobile, Alabama, part of a 32-day campaign blitz.
3: President Trump praising GOP candidates in Alabama.
4: Vote for more money in your pockets, bigger paychecks for your families, lower taxes, less crime, more Alabama steel, and more Alabama shipyards.
3: Addressing costs amid the war with Iran.
4: It's going to end very soon, probably right after the election. But as soon as it does end, oil prices will come tumbling down.
3: Noting European leaders agreed to release a massive amount of diesel oil stockpiles to help alleviate high prices after an emergency meeting of the group of seven leaders. And again, pledging to send American adults $5,000 if Republicans retain control of the House and Senate in the midterm elections. Kristen Goodwin, Fox News.
1: Meanwhile, three University of South Alabama students have been arrested on charges of making threats against the president ahead of the rally. A federal court is temporarily blocking the White House from building a border wall in Texas's Big Bend region. It's a major win for landowners, businesses, and environmentalists who opposed planned infrastructure projects. Much of the opposition geared around Customs and Border Protection plans for inside the park. 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
1: The pilot of the Fly Dubai airplane, Captain Smeet Mokhtar, told the Indian Prime Minister the details of how he fought for his life following an attack on his plane.
17: He says he fought to open the door to the cockpit, even though the co-pilot had stabbed him mid-air during a violent attack. He says he got that door open, and he was grateful that others were able to help out. And Israeli Prime Minister Benjamin Netanyahu shared his beliefs on the co-pilot's intentions.
18: We are investigating now whether he was sent, and whoever sent him will pay a high price.
17: And investigators are also trying to figure out if this co-pilot was working with anyone else to carry out this attack.
1: Fox's Christina Coleman, the co-pilot is identified as Hamam al-Hamami. New York's attorney general is taking over the investigation into an alleged gang rape involving Cornell University students in 2024.
19: New York Governor Kathy Hochul appointing Attorney General Letitia James as a special prosecutor to determine if there will be charges in the Cornell University rape case. This after a woman identified in court papers as Jane Doe recently filed a lawsuit claiming in 2024 she was drunk and drugged when seven members of the Chi Phi fraternity raped her at their frat house. At the time of the alleged incident, she gave a detailed statement to Cornell University police over 2 days of interviews. New reports say it included she was raped, but the full statement may not have been passed on to the district attorney.
1: Fox's Eric Shawn in New York. CBS NFL analyst Tony Romo has been let go after the former Dallas Cowboys quarterback's arrest on DUI charges. Romo had been on leave since his July arrest in Wisconsin. He pleaded no contest to charges of operating a vehicle while intoxicated. South Korea's military says North Korea has fired a projectile toward the sea. South Korea not saying if the missile was ballistic or a type of another system. I'm Chris DeMeo. This is Fox News.
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15: AM 540. KWMT Weatherology Forecast. Clear skies, overnight lows around 45. South winds around 5 miles per hour. Bright sunshine expected. Saturday, high temperatures reach up to 67. Saturday night, lows around 52. Bright sunshine and dry Sunday and Monday with highs in the mid-60s. That's your updated forecast brought to you by Quickstar, supporting local weather in communities across the state. Currently, it's 46 degrees.
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1: Here's the AM 540 KWMT weatherology forecast. Clear skies, overnight lows around 45. South winds around 5 miles per hour. Bright sunshine expected. Saturday, high temperatures reach up to 67. Saturday night, lows around 52. Bright sunshine and dry Sunday and Monday with highs in the mid-60s. That's your updated forecast brought to you by Quickstar, supporting local weather in communities across the state. Currently, it's 46 degrees.
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1: Scary moments in the land down under. I'm Chris DeMeo, Fox News. At least 10 people are injured after a car plowed into a crowd of rugby fans in Australia.
2: Two of the injured, a 5-year-old girl and a 67-year-old man, are in critical condition. Police say they've arrested the 18-year-old driver. An investigation is underway, but at this time, police say they don't believe it's terror-related. The driver has been arrested, but at this time, police say the crash is not believed to be related to terrorism.
1: Fox's Chandler Painter. Multiple reports say the driver was doing burnouts on the road to try to get the crowd excited. The fans were waiting on Saturday for the team bus ahead of a rugby league finals match on Sunday. President Trump rallies Republican voters in Mobile, Alabama, part of a 32-day campaign blitz.
3: President Trump praising GOP candidates in Alabama.
4: Vote for more money in your pockets, bigger paychecks for your families, lower taxes, less crime, more Alabama still, and more Alabama shipyards.
3: Addressing costs amid the war with Iran.
4: It's going to end very soon, probably right after the election. But as soon as it does end, oil prices will come tumbling down.
3: Noting European leaders agreed to release a massive amount of diesel oil stockpiles to help alleviate high prices after an emergency meeting of the group of 7 leaders. And again, pledging to send American adults $5,000 if Republicans retain control of the House and Senate in the midterm elections. Kristen Goodwin, Fox News.
1: Meanwhile, 3 University of South Alabama students have been arrested on charges of making threats against the president ahead of the rally. A federal court is temporarily blocking the White House from building a border wall in Texas's Big Bend region. It's a major win for landowners, businesses, and environmentalists who oppose the planned infrastructure projects. Much of the opposition geared around customs border protection plans for inside the park. 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
1: The pilot of the Fly Dubai airplane, Captain Smeet Mokhtar, told the Indian Prime Minister the details of how he fought for his life following an attack on his plane.
17: He says he fought to open the door to the cockpit, even though the co-pilot had stabbed him mid-air during a violent attack. He says he got that door open and he was grateful that others were able to help out. And Israeli Prime Minister Benjamin Netanyahu shared his beliefs on the co-pilot's intentions.
18: We are investigating now whether he was sent, and whoever sent him will pay a high price.
17: And investigators are also trying to figure out if this co-pilot was working with anyone else to carry out this attack.
1: Fox's Christina Coleman, the co-pilot is identified as Hamam al-Hamami. New York's Attorney General is taking over the investigation into an alleged gang rape involving Cornell University students in 2024.
19: New York Governor Kathy Hochul appointing Attorney General Letitia James as a special prosecutor to determine if there will be charges in the Cornell University rape case. This after a woman identified in court papers as Jane Doe recently filed a lawsuit claiming in 2024 she was drunk and drunk when 7 members of the Chi Phi fraternity raped her at their frat house. At the time of the alleged incident, she gave a detailed statement to Cornell University police over 2 days of interviews. New reports say it included she was raped, but the full statement may not have been passed on to the district attorney.
1: Fox's Eric Sean in New York. CBS NFL analyst Tony Romo has been let go after the former Dallas Cowboys quarterback's arrest on DUI charges. Romo had been on leave since his July arrest in Wisconsin. He pleaded no contest to charges of operating a vehicle while intoxicated. South Korea's military says North Korea has fired a projectile toward the sea. South Korea not saying if the missile was ballistic or a type of another system. I'm Chris DeMayo. This is Fox News.
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15: The AM 540 KWMT weatherology forecast. Lows dip down to about 45 overnight under mainly clear skies. Southeasterly winds 5 to 10 miles per hour. High temperatures reach up to 69. Saturday, bright sunshine expected. Lows around 52 Saturday night. Dry Sunday and Monday under clear skies with highs in the mid-60s. From the Weatherology Weather Center, I'm meteorologist Jennifer Wojcicki. Right now, 48.
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1: Here's the AM 540 KWMT weatherology forecast. Lows dip down to about 45 overnight under mainly clear skies, southeasterly winds 5 to 10 miles per hour. High temperatures reach up to 69. Saturday, bright sunshine expected. Lows around 52 Saturday night. Dry Sunday and Monday under clear skies with highs in the mid-60s. From the Weatherology Weather Center, I'm meteorologist Jennifer Wojcicki. Right now, 48.
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1: Scary moments in the land down under. I'm Chris DeMeo, Fox News. At least 10 people are injured after a car plowed into a crowd of rugby fans in Australia.
2: Two of the injured, a 5-year-old girl and a 67-year-old man, are in critical condition. Police say they've arrested the 18-year-old driver. An investigation is underway, but at this time, police say they don't believe it's terror-related. The driver has been arrested, but at this time, police say the crash is not believed to be related to terrorism.
1: Fox's Chanley Painter. Multiple reports say the driver was doing burnouts on the road to try to get the crowd excited. The fans were waiting on Saturday for the team bus ahead of a rugby league finals match on Sunday. President Trump rallies Republican voters in Mobile, Alabama, part of a 32-day campaign blitz.
3: President Trump praising GOP candidates in Alabama.
4: Vote for more money in your pockets, bigger paychecks for your families, lower taxes, less crime, more Alabama steel, and more Alabama shipyards.
3: Addressing costs amid the war with Iran.
4: It's going to end very soon, probably right after the election. But as soon as it does end, oil prices will come tumbling up.
3: Noting European leaders agreed to release a massive amount of diesel oil stockpiles to help alleviate high prices after an emergency meeting of the group of seven leaders. And again, pledging to send American adults $5,000 if Republicans retain control of the House and Senate in the midterm elections. Kristen Goodwin, Fox News.
1: The president also made stops in Oklahoma and Texas on Thursday. A federal court temporarily blocking the White House from building a border wall in Texas's Big Bend region. It's a major win for landowners, businesses, and environmentalists who oppose the planned infrastructure projects. The opposition is for plans inside the Big Bend National Park. 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
8: The pilot of the Fly Dubai airplane, Captain Smeet Mukhtar, told the Indian Prime Minister the details and how he fought for his life following an attack on his plane.
2: He says he fought to open the door to the cockpit, even though the co-pilot had stabbed him mid-air during a violent attack. He says he got that door open and he was grateful that others were able to help out. And Israeli Prime Minister Benjamin Netanyahu shared his beliefs on the co-pilot's intentions.
12: We are investigating now whether he was sent, and whoever sent him will pay a high price.
2: And investigators are also trying to figure out if this co-pilot was working with anyone else to carry out this attack.
8: Fox's Christina Coleman. Now, the co-pilot is identified as Hamam al-Hamami. That's according to three people with knowledge of the situation. No immediate comment from Fly Dubai. The prosecutor general of the United Arab Emirates says he tried to carry out a terrorist attack. New York's attorney general is taking over the investigation into an alleged gang rape involving Cornell University students in 2024.
13: New York Governor Kathy Hochul appointing Attorney General Letitia James as a special prosecutor to determine if there will be charges in the Cornell University rape case. This after a woman identified in court papers as Jane Doe recently filed a lawsuit claiming in 2024 she was drunk and drugged when seven members of the Chi Phi fraternity raped her at their frat house. At the time of the alleged incident, she gave a detailed statement to Cornell University police over 2 days of interviews. New reports say it included she was raped, but the full statement may not have been passed on to the district attorney.
8: That's Fox's Eric Sean in New York. South Korea's military says North Korea has fired a projectile toward the sea. South Korea not saying if the missile was ballistic or another type of system. I'm Chris DeMeo. This is Fox News.
14: Here's the AM 540 KWMT weatherology forecast. Lows dip down to about 45 overnight under partly cloudy skies, southerly winds 5 to 10 miles per hour. Ample sunshine expected. Saturday, highs around 69. Saturday night, lows around 52. Bright sunshine and dry Sunday and Monday with highs in the mid-60s. From the Weatherology Weather Center, I'm meteorologist Jennifer Vucicki. Currently 46.
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1: Here's the AM 540 KWMT weatherology forecast. Lows dip down to about 45 overnight under partly cloudy skies, southerly winds 5 to 10 miles per hour. Ample sunshine expected Saturday, highs around 69. Saturday night, lows around 52. Bright sunshine and dry Sunday and Monday with highs in the mid-60s. From the Weatherology Weather Center, I'm meteorologist Jennifer Vucicki. Currently 46.
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0: Here's the AM 540 KWMT weatherology forecast. Lows dip down to about 45 overnight under partly cloudy skies, southerly winds 5 to 10 miles per hour. Ample sunshine expected Saturday, highs around 69. Saturday night, lows around 52. Bright sunshine and dry Sunday and Monday with highs in the mid-60s. From the Weatherology Weather Center, I'm meteorologist Jennifer Buchitsky. Currently 46.
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1: Fly Dubai terrorism related. I'm Deborah Valentine, Fox News. The UAE Prosecutor General says the Fly Dubai co-pilot and Omani national attempted to carry out a terrorist attack. Here's Fox's Chanley Painter.
2: That's according to state media, which also reports he used a crash axe to attack the captain. We've also learned that the co-pilot was previously grounded from another airline because of extremist views. Fly Dubai reportedly failed to check with Oman Air before hiring the co-pilot, now accused of stabbing the pilot.
1: The pilot was stabbed but survived. He managed to open the cockpit door, getting help saving all 182 aboard. The flight was headed for Tel Aviv. A vehicle drove into a crowd standing on a road to cheer on the Newcastle Knights rugby team north of Sydney on Saturday, injuring 10 people, two critically. An 18-year-old driver believed to have been doing burnouts on the road is in police custody. Counterterrorism Minister Yasmin Catley telling reporters they issued warnings ahead of the event.
3: We knew that this weekend would be a busy weekend. We knew that people would be out celebrating the wonderful achievements of the Newcastle Knights. And we set out warnings about driver behaviour.
1: Police confirm that the incident is not connected to terrorism. Two of the injured, a 5-year-old girl and a 67-year-old

0: and are in critical condition. 34 missing kids, including trafficked children from the New York area, are rescued.
1: The Long Island Children Rescue Operation brought an end to the disappearances that lasted anywhere from a few days to 10 years. The young victims' ages range from 7 to 18. Almost all of them were sole runaways, but some were subjected to grotesque exploitation and human trafficking. Law enforcement and child services connecting the dots using digital technology and focusing on communities plagued by missing children's cases.
0: Fox's Chris DeMeo. 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
0: President Trump back on the campaign trail later today following a Friday night rally in a Republican stronghold. Fox's Jared Halpern traveling aboard Air Force One.
5: Alabama is a reliably Republican state, carried easily by President Trump in elections past. But this year he is urging his supporters to turn out for down-ballot Republicans.
6: So just think of what the Trump administration and our Republican majorities have accomplished in less than 2 years' time. Nobody's ever seen this before. Nobody's ever done it. We have.
5: Today, President Trump returns to Ohio, a state he won by double digits 2 years ago. Polling now shows Democrats in position to potentially flip a Republican-held seat that could decide control of the Senate. Jared Halpern, Fox News.
0: A former Florida sheriff's deputy found not guilty in the shooting death of a black U.S. Air Force airman during a domestic disturbance call.
7: The jury in Okaloosa County found 38-year-old Eddie Duran not guilty of manslaughter with a firearm. Duran worked for the Okaloosa County Sheriff's Department in May 2024 when he responded to Roger Fortson's apartment in Fort Walton Beach near where Fortson was stationed. The shooting was captured on body cam, which shows the deputy banging on the door and stepping aside, shouting, "Sheriff's Office, open the door." Fortson is seen opening the door and holding what appears to be a handgun as the deputy fires off shots, then tells him to drop the weapon. Fortson appears to tell him the gun was on the ground. The deputy then called for paramedics. Fortson later died at a hospital. The domestic disturbance call that the deputy was responding to turned out to be false. Lisa Lacera, Fox News.
0: At least 13 people were killed in a road crash involving multiple vehicles on the highway to the Kenyan coastal city of Mombasa, according to police. Local police say a truck driver tried and failed to overtake another truck, swerving and causing a collision. I'm Deborah Valentine. This is Fox News.
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13: M540 KWMT weatherology forecast. Clear skies today with daytime highs approaching 69. South winds 8 to 15 miles per hour. Lows around 52. Tonight, clear skies. High temperatures reach up to 66. Tomorrow, bright sunshine expected. High of 66 Monday under sunny skies. 70 Tuesday. From the Weatherology Weather Center, I'm meteorologist Jennifer Bucitsky. Currently, it's 48 degrees.
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He wasn't cool like me. And sticks and stones didn't break any bones, but we never

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1: Here's the AM 540 KWMT weatherology forecast. Clear skies today with daytime highs approaching 69. South winds 8 to 15 miles per hour. Lows around 52. Tonight, clear skies. High temperatures reach up to 66. Tomorrow, bright sunshine expected. High of 66 Monday under sunny skies. 70 Tuesday. From the Weatherology Weather Center, I'm meteorologist Jennifer Bucitsky. Currently, it's 48 degrees.
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0: Here's the AM 540 KWMT weatherology forecast. Clear skies today with daytime highs approaching 69. South winds 8 to 15 miles per hour. Lows around 52. Tonight, clear skies. High temperatures reach up to 66. Tomorrow, bright sunshine expected. High of 66 Monday under sunny skies. 70 Tuesday. From the Weatherology Weather Center, I'm meteorologist Jennifer Bucicki. Currently, it's 48 degrees.
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They grab his feet, smack him till he cries. 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Before you know it, he's off to school, and then he graduates in May.

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1: We've got more info. I'm Paul Stevens, Fox News. New details emerging from the Fly Dubai flight where the co-pilot allegedly stabbed a pilot, prompting passengers to intervene.
2: A hero captain speaking from his hospital bed in Abu Dhabi, speaking to India's Prime Minister Narendra Modi about the moment his co-pilot started attacking him midair.
3: When I was on the ground, I realized that the aircraft is going down. And I told myself, this is the last push, Smith. The door is right here, and I was still getting hit, but I opened the door, and everyone else who helped was just in an instrumental to this effort.
2: Prime Minister Modi thanking the captain for his bravery and courage, saying his decision in that fraction of a second helped save so many lives.
1: And that's Fox's Jeff Paul in Tel Aviv. President Trump headlining a midterm election rally in Mobile, Alabama. Fox's Kristen Goodwin.
4: President Trump telling the crowd.
5: Earlier today, I spoke with members of the G7 nations, and I'm pleased to report that we have reached an agreement for Europe to release massive amounts of diesel fuel from their heavily stocked reserves, and that's starting immediately.
4: Saying he believes the war with Iran will end soon after the midterm elections and bring oil prices down.
5: 32 days from now, we're going to elect Tommy Tuberville as your next governor.
4: And praising GOP candidates in Alabama. Kristen Goodwin, Fox News.
1: And Senator Tommy Tuberville facing Democrat former Senate member Doug Jones in Alabama's gubernatorial race. The president's stop is part of a midterm campaign tour to promote Republicans. He also made stops in Oklahoma and Texas on Thursday, and he heads into Ohio coming up later today on Saturday. 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
1: New York's governor ordering investigations in the wake of a lawsuit filed by a woman claiming to have been raped by a number of men at a frat house at Cornell University back in 2024.
9: New York State Attorney General Letitia James will now act as a special prosecutor in the case involving claims of rape made against seven students in a fraternity at Cornell University. The original claim was made in 2024, but law enforcement is now accused of not investigating fully.
10: Every New Yorker deserves to know that when they report a crime, it will be investigated fully and fairly.
9: The woman making the allegations is now suing the university, which did suspend and expel some of the accused men, but none were criminally charged, as law enforcement at the time says the woman didn't claim assault. Evan Brown, Fox News.
1: Judge overturning President Trump's move to fire the court-appointed U.S. attorney in Seattle.
11: In July, the president fired Roger Rogoff less than an hour after judges in Washington State named him U.S. attorney. Rogoff sued. U.S. District Judge Stanley Bastian found the termination unlawful and reinstated him this week. Bastian notes when a U.S. attorney position is not filled with a nominee confirmed by the Senate, federal law authorizes judges of that district to appoint someone until the vacancy is filled. White House spokesperson Lauren Biss says this is yet another ruling from an activist judge trying to undermine President Trump's constitutional authority. U.S. attorneys serve at the pleasure of the president. The Justice Department says it will appeal. Tom Rigotti, Fox News.
1: A vehicle drove into a crowd standing on a road to cheer the Newcastle Knights rugby team north of Sydney, Australia on Saturday, injuring 10 people, including several kids. Police say they arrested the 18-year-old man driving the vehicle and were investigating what happened. They say, however, the crash is not believed to be related to any sort of terrorism activity. I'm Paul Stevens, and this is Fox News.
12: Here's the AM 540 KWMT weatherology forecast. Clear skies today with daytime highs approaching 69. South winds 8 to 15 miles per hour. Lows around 52. Tonight, clear skies. High temperatures reach up to 66. Tomorrow, bright sunshine expected. High of 66 Monday under sunny skies. 70 Tuesday. From the Weatherology Weather Center, I'm meteorologist Jennifer Buchitsky. Currently, it's 50 degrees.
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1: Here's the AM 540 KWMT weatherology forecast. Clear skies today with daytime highs approaching 69. South winds 8 to 15 miles per hour. Lows around 52. Tonight, clear skies. High temperatures reach up to 66. Tomorrow, bright sunshine expected. High of 66 Monday under sunny skies. 70 Tuesday. From the Weatherology Weather Center, I'm meteorologist Jennifer Bucicki. Currently, it's 50 degrees.
2: If it's time to...
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0: the AM 540 KWMT weatherology forecast. Clear skies today with daytime highs approaching 69. South winds 8 to 15 miles per hour. Lows around 52. Tonight, clear skies. High temperatures reach up to 66. Tomorrow, bright sunshine expected. High of 66 Monday under sunny skies. 70 Tuesday. From the Weatherology Weather Center, I'm meteorologist Jennifer Bucitsky. Currently, it's 50 degrees.
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1: President Trump rallies Republican voters in Mobile, Alabama. I'm Ann Carrick, Fox News. The midterm election's about a month away.
2: President Trump praising GOP candidates in Alabama.
3: Vote for more money in your pockets, bigger paychecks for your families, lower taxes, less crime, more Alabama still, and more Alabama shipyards.
2: Addressing costs amid the war with Iran.
3: It's going to end very soon, probably right after the election. But as soon as it does end, oil prices will come tumbling down.
2: Noting European leaders agreed to release a massive amount of diesel oil stockpiles to help alleviate high prices after an emergency meeting of the group of seven leaders. And again, pledging to send American adults $5,000 if Republicans retain control of the House and Senate in the midterm elections. Kristen Goodwin, Fox News.
1: The stop is part of the president's midterm campaign tour to promote Republicans. He made stops in Oklahoma and Texas on Thursday. A former Cornell University student filing a civil lawsuit against the school. She says she was drugged and gang raped in 2024 by members of the Chi Phi fraternity. Fox's Eric Sean.
4: The reports say that the Cornell student did tell the campus police that she was raped, but it seems that someone withheld that. New York Governor Kathy Hochul now appointing State Attorney General Tish James to investigate the Cornell co-ed, identified as Jane Doe in court documents, who claims that in 2024 she was drunk and drugged when seven members of the Chi Phi fraternity raped her for hours at their frat house. She gave a statement to Cornell University police, and new reports say that she did tell them she was raped, but that may not have been passed on to the district attorney.
1: The DA, Matthew Van Houten, initially did not bring charges because the statement given to Cornell University allegedly reported she agreed to the sexual activity. 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
1: The captain of the Fly Dubai airplane that made the emergency landing earlier this week, Captain Smit Makar, told the Indian Prime Minister the details on how he fought for his life following the attack in the cockpit. Fox's Christina Coleman.
17: He says he fought to open the door to the cockpit, even though the co-pilot had stabbed him mid-air during a violent attack. He says he got that door open and he was grateful that others were able to help out. And Israeli Prime Minister Benjamin Netanyahu shared his beliefs on the co-pilot's intentions.
18: We are investigating now whether he was sent, and whoever sent him will pay a high price.
17: And investigators are also trying to figure out if this co-pilot was working with anyone else to carry out this attack.
1: The UAE prosecutor general alleges the first officer attempted to carry out a terrorist attack during the flight. At least 10 people are injured, two in critical condition, after the driver of a vehicle plowed into the crowd standing in the road to cheer on the Newcastle Knights rugby team. Police confirming it was not a terrorist attack. Counterterrorism Minister Yasmin Catley urges fans to be careful in the wake of the accident.
19: Please drive responsibly. Take your time. We want everybody to enjoy themselves and help in celebrating what the Newcastle Knights have achieved.
1: Multiple reports stating the incident came after an 18-year-old driver was driving erratically to try and get the crowd excited when he lost control of the vehicle. South Korea reports another ballistic missile fired by North Korea toward the sea, the latest in a run of tests during heightened tensions after a landmine blast injured three South Korean soldiers. Kim Yo-jong, the leader's sister and possibly the second most powerful figure in Pyongyang, dismissed Seoul's demands Friday over the mine blast as utterly pathetic, adding the North intends to cut ties with the South forever. Japanese broadcaster NHK reported the missiles likely landed outside the country's exclusive economic zone. I'm Ann Carrick, and this
9: here's the AM 540 KWMT weatherology forecast. Clear skies today with daytime highs approaching 69. South winds 8 to 15 miles per hour. Lows around 52. Tonight, clear skies. High temperatures reach up to 66. Tomorrow, bright sunshine expected. High of 66 Monday under sunny skies. 70 Tuesday. From the Weatherology Weather Center, I'm meteorologist Jennifer Bucitsky. Currently, it's 48 degrees.
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1: Here's the AM 540 KWMT weatherology forecast. Clear skies today with daytime highs approaching 69. South winds 8 to 15 miles per hour. Lows around 52. Tonight, clear skies. High temperatures reach up to 66. Tomorrow, bright sunshine expected. High of 66 Monday under sunny skies. 70 Tuesday. From the Weatherology Weather Center, I'm meteorologist Jennifer Bucicki. Currently, it's 48 degrees.
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0: the AM 540 KWMT weatherology forecast. Clear skies today with daytime highs approaching 69. South winds 8 to 15 miles per hour. Lows around 52. Tonight, clear skies. High temperatures reach up to 66. Tomorrow, bright sunshine expected. High of 66 Monday under sunny skies. 70 Tuesday. From the Weatherology Weather Center, I'm meteorologist Jennifer Buchitsky. Currently, it's 48 degrees.
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1: President Trump rallies Republican voters in Mobile, Alabama. I'm Ann Carrick, Fox News. The midterm election's about a month away.
2: President Trump praising GOP candidates in Alabama.
3: Vote for more money in your pockets, bigger paychecks for your families, lower taxes, less crime, more Alabama still, and more Alabama shipyards.
2: Addressing costs amid the war with Iran.
3: It's going to end very soon, probably right after the election. But as soon as it does end, oil prices will come tumbling up.
2: Noting European leaders agreed to release a massive amount of diesel oil stockpiles to help alleviate high prices after an emergency meeting of the group of seven leaders. And again, pledging to send American adults $5,000 if Republicans retain control of the House and Senate in the midterm elections. Kristen Goodwin, Fox News.
1: The stop is part of the president's midterm campaign tour to promote Republicans. He made stops in Oklahoma and Texas on Thursday. A former Cornell University student filing a civil lawsuit against the school. She says she was drugged and gang raped in 2024 by members of the Chi Phi fraternity. Fox's Eric Sean.
4: The reports say that the Cornell student did tell the campus police that she was raped, but it seems that someone withheld that. New York Governor Kathy Hochul now appointing State Attorney General Tish James to investigate the Cornell co-ed identified as Jane Doe in court documents, who claims that in 2024 she was drunk and drugged when seven members of the Chi Phi fraternity raped her for hours at their frat house. She gave a statement to Cornell University police, and new reports say that she did tell them she was raped, but that may not have been passed on to the district attorney.
1: The DA, Matthew Van Houten, initially did not bring charges because the statement given to Cornell University allegedly reported she agreed to the sexual activity. 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
1: The captain of the Fly Dubai airplane that made the emergency landing earlier this week, Captain Smit Makhtar, told the Indian Prime Minister the details on how he fought for his life following the attack in the cockpit. Fox's Christina Coleman.
16: He says he fought to open the door to the cockpit, even though the co-pilot had stabbed him mid-air during a violent attack. He says he got that door open and he was grateful that others were able to help out. And Israeli Prime Minister Benjamin Netanyahu shared his beliefs on the co-pilot's intentions.
17: We are investigating now whether he was sent, and whoever sent him will pay a high price.
16: And investigators are also trying to figure out if this co-pilot was working with anyone else to carry out this attack.
1: The UAE prosecutor general alleges the first officer attempted to carry out a terrorist attack during the flight. At least 10 people are injured, two in critical condition, after the driver of a vehicle plowed into the crowd standing in the road to cheer on the Newcastle Knights rugby team. Police confirming it was not a terrorist attack. Counterterrorism Minister Yasmin Catley urges fans to be careful in the wake of the accident.
18: Please drive responsibly. Take your time. We want everybody to enjoy themselves and help in celebrating what the Newcastle Knights have achieved.
1: Multiple reports stating the incident came after an 18-year-old driver was driving erratically to try and get the crowd excited when he lost control of the vehicle. South Korea reports another ballistic missile fired by North Korea toward the sea, the latest in a run of tests during heightened tensions after a landmine blast injured three South Korean soldiers. Kim Yo-jong, the leader's sister and possibly the second most powerful figure in Pyongyang, dismissed Seoul's demands Friday over the mine blast as utterly pathetic, adding the North intends to cut ties with the South forever. Japanese broadcaster NHK reported the missiles likely landed outside the country's exclusive economic zone. I'm Ann Carrick, and this...
9: Here's the AM 540 KWMT weatherology forecast. Clear skies today with daytime highs approaching 69. South winds 8 to 15 miles per hour. Lows around 52. Tonight, clear skies. High temperatures reach up to 66. Tomorrow, bright sunshine expected. High of 66 Monday under sunny skies. 70 Tuesday. From the Weatherology Weather Center, I'm meteorologist Jennifer Buchitsky. Currently, it's 49 degrees.
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Dale in with the music on this Saturday morning. 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

Nothing ever hurt me half as bad. 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You found the station that plays George and Waylon and Willie. 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

0: There's old Buck. Buck Owens, all the Buckaroos. And right before that, of course, Waylon and Willie. Your station for the Country Legends, 540 KWMT. And I'm Dale with a reminder for you here in the Fort Dodge area. Today's the day for the Chili Cook-Off at Otho. Otho Betterment Committee's 10th annual Chili Cook-Off going on today in the Otho City Park. Getting underway at 10 o'clock this morning, market in the park and a silent auction. Chili tasting starts at 2 this afternoon. $5 gets you a bowl, or yes, and a spoon. Taste it and vote for your favorite. 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

Roger Miller, King of the Road, True Country, 540 KWMT. Of course, going on today, too, is that fourth annual VFW Golf Classic. 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Here's Connie Smith.

0: Carol Thomas Comedy. Oh, that was a close one. True Country, KWMT, TDE here. Tim Dale Iker with the Saturday Morning Oldies Show. 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
2: One of the great traditions in all of college sports rolls on today. Homecoming at Iowa State. The Cyclones didn't have to come home. They've been home. Five games in the state of Iowa to open the season. The fifth today against West Virginia. Hello, everybody, and welcome in to the Whipple's Hybrids Game Day Show at the press box at Mid-American Energy Field at Jack Trice Stadium. Alongside the former Cyclone captain, Ryan Harklaw, I'm Noah Wolf. It's a pleasure to have you with us on this beautiful Saturday morning. Hark, we finally got some football weather for a football game.
3: It's perfect out right now. You couldn't dial it up any better than this right now, watching the sun come up this morning. Leaves aren't changing yet, but they're starting to a little bit. The weather's going to be perfect. Like you said, we finally got a game. It's not too hot. It's not too rainy. It's actually going to be a perfect day for football today.
2: It's Iowa State and West Virginia meeting for the 13th time. The series tied all time. Both teams have six wins since West Virginia joined the Big 12. Iowa State has won the last two. They won in West Virginia 2 years ago and at home in 2022. The 2022 game, also a homecoming game for the Cyclones.
3: It was, and an exciting game at that when that happened. And, you know, they're a tough team, you know, and it's going to be fun to talk about this here in the pregame, but there's a lot of similarities to us with the toughness and how these teams are built, and Rich Rod as a coach, and what you're going to expect today. But it should be a lot of fun, and you're watching their players come on the field right now. And interesting fact, their stadium looks just like our stadium.
2: Yep.
3: It's basically a mirror image, and so I'm sure when they walk in here, it's odd, because when you walk into their stadium in Morgantown, it feels weird walking in. It's the same place, just different colors.
2: I think same architect. They use the same plans, more or less.
3: They copied us. Yes, I want to go on record. They copied us. We had ours first. Theirs was second. But, again, beautiful setting out there in Morgantown in the hills, and it's a great place. But today, they're here, and it's going to be a fun day for football.
2: Well, you bring up Rich Rodriguez, obviously a name well-known to college football fans in his 29th season as a head coach, his ninth leading his alma mater, West Virginia, and did so very early on in his coaching career. Then moved all over the place, so was a winner again at Jacksonville State before getting hired back to West Virginia. So he's in his second year of his second stint, but what I didn't realize until doing my research this week is his first stint was before the Big 12 days. He left West Virginia after the 2007 season, so he's coaching in the Big 12 for the first time.
3: Yeah, it is. And the Big East, you know,
2: right,
3: kind of back in the day. And, you know, they have such good players out there. West Virginia, when he was there the first time, we got that thing built up to what it was, a powerhouse. It's interesting because you're watching this offense. This is what they ran back in 07, like when they had all the success. And so, you know, once he gets the players in line, what he needs, and again, you can see it happening already this year, they're going to be dangerous. They're really fast. The quarterback can run. It's a dual threat in the backfield. The read option, honestly, this is one of the schools that really started it, you know, the read option out there with White at quarterback back in, I think it was 07 when he was there, but he's had a lot of success there, right? And so it's going to be a fun game today.
2: Yeah, we'll get into it a little bit more, but two teams that want to run the ball offensively and two teams that want to stop the run defensively, it's a nice styles make fights type of game.
3: It does. It's funny. I had a chance to talk to Coach McCarney this week, and he and Rich Rodriguez are friends, and he said, yeah, they're tough, and, you know, and Coach Mack's words, and there's some things I can't say on the radio that you say, you know, how tough they are, but, you know, it is one that he said he'll get them going because how tough he is up front. And, you know, the good thing is that's Jimmy's, you know, MMA as well so far since he's been here. It's like, this is how we're going to play football. And physically, you know, I think that we stood up to that test so far this year, is that this team is built on physicality. And, man, I think that without a doubt, they've been coached that way and they're playing that way. So it's going to be such a physical football game today. I can't wait to watch this thing happen.
2: Iowa State against West Virginia as the Cyclones wrap up a three-game homestand. It's the final home game for Jamie Pollard in the office as the athletic director. When we return, we'll hear from Jamie Pollard. That's next on the Whipple's Hybrids Game Day Show on the Cyclone Network from Learfield.
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12: 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Iowa State welcomes West Virginia for the homecoming game. That game coming your way in just a couple of hours from Mid-American Energy Field at Jack Trice Stadium. In July, endowed Cyclone Director of Athletics Jamie Pollard announced his plans to retire after a 22-year career at Iowa State. During his tenure, Pollard established a culture that elevated Iowa State's athletics program academically and athletically. He served on national committees and was honored as the FBS Athletics Director of the Year in 2019 and 2023. Jamie Pollard, thanks so much for joining us today.
13: Well, thank you. I appreciate it.
14: You will retire as the longest tenured director of athletics in Iowa State history. Looking back on your 22-year career, what is your greatest accomplishment?
13: Oh, wow. That I always say that's a question that others should answer, not myself. It seems a little disingenuous to say it about myself. I hope that what people would say is that we made it fun to be Cyclones and that we embraced Iowa State for what it is and didn't worry about what it wasn't.
14: There's been tremendous growth in facilities, the fan base, and fundraising during your time at Iowa State. What did it take to develop a culture to make all that possible?
13: Well, it takes a lot of really good ingredients, starting with an amazing fan base that's unbelievably supportive. It takes great student athletes that represent our institution, both in the classroom and on you know, their respective playing surfaces extremely well. You have to have coaches that fit what Iowa State is, and I think we've had some really, really good coaches along the way that were really good developers of young people. And then you need leadership, and we've been blessed with really good presidents that have allowed our athletics department to be able to succeed but also stay in alignment with the institution.
14: And in September, there was a groundbreaking ceremony for the remainder of the SciTown development. What will it mean to you once that project is completed?
13: Well, you know, that's a legacy project. You know, I look at that as an extension of James Hilton's vision back 50-some years ago with the Iowa State Center, and, you know, feel blessed that, number one, it's not an athletics project, it's a university project, but feel blessed and honored that Dr. Winterstein entrusted the athletics department to lead it on behalf of the institution. And so knowing that at some point in time that project will not only be built, which will be great for our fans and our community, but it'll also be a huge revenue generator for Iowa State University.
14: Endowed Cyclone Director of Athletics Jamie Pollard, thank you so much for your 22 years of service to Iowa State and for your time today.
13: Thank you. It's been a pleasure and an honor to serve as the athletics director.
14: Iowa State takes on West Virginia in the homecoming game. More to come on the Wiffles Hybrids Game Day Show when we return to the Cyclone Network from Learfield.
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0: Price Stadium today. West Virginia is 3-1 after our loss last week to Oklahoma State. Cyclones are 2-2 and lost their Big 12 home opener to Utah a week ago. And the game started inauspiciously for the Cyclones with a long kickoff return on the first play of the game. And then the first play from scrimmage was a 54-yard touchdown by Wayshon Parker. Cyclones seem to be building things offensively. There were big plays in the first half.
1: Rayner takes the snap, launches it to the right side for Flora, and he makes a juggling catch at the 45-yard line of Utah. If he could have kept his footing, he might be still running. But Flora juggled it and brought it in at the 45 of the Utes.
0: And Hark, that's what stands out to me about the first half offensively for Iowa State is they were getting into Utah territory, but drives were stalling out around the 40-yard line, 45, maybe midfield, those first two or three, and they punted it away all three times.
2: Yeah, they couldn't get the flow of the offense going throughout that game. And, you know, what we did find in the first half that we used in the second half is actually started using the running backs, like we just talked about there, that highlight right there was Flora out of the backfield. And it's interesting, I asked him after the game, is that designed or is that, you know, schematically? And it actually was a check down. Jalen was just working through his progression and happened to be open. And Utah is a very heavy, man-heavy team, and which does allow you to go one-on-one with your running backs. And so, you know, I think that we did find some good things out of the backfield, but we just were not finishing drives throughout the first half, which really put us behind going into halftime.
0: Utah was seemingly getting everything they wanted, leading at 1:17-0. Again, there were some good defensive plays in the first half as well.
1: Out of the shotgun, Dampier. And he will keep it and get hit and drop. Schlimkin eventually finished it off.
0: It's an 8-yard tackle for loss. But that's the problem really throughout the game was that you'd have players met in the backfield more often than not, but the Cyclones just were not finishing tackles. There were upwards of 20 missed tackles in that game.
2: Yeah, there were. That's what really led to a lot of the problems throughout the whole game is just we were getting there but not making the play. And even if you think about the first play from scrimmage, I went back and watched the film, that should have been a tackle for loss, and it ends up being a touchdown. You had a safety roll over the top that followed jet motion, which opened up that entire side of the line, and then he makes one guy miss, and it's a touchdown. So it goes from maybe a 1-yard gain to we're down 7 and just taking the air out of the stadium. And so it was a slow start, but like you said, much of our problems came from the lack of our tackling last week, and we'll have to shore that up this week for sure.
0: Iowa State did eventually get on the board in the first half.
1: Goal try from the left hash mark for Kyle Conrady. The hold by DuPont, the kick on the way, and he drilled it.
0: 17-3 at that point on the 47-yard field goal by Kyle Conrady, and it was eventually 24-3 Utah. But Iowa State clearly made some halftime adjustments and had things going in the second half, finally finding pay dirt.
1: It is 3rd and 4 from the 8. Rayner will run it left, and he will dance into the end zone for a touchdown. He faked the handoff to Barnes, and then he had smooth sailing into the end zone.
0: I was curious, too, about how Iowa State would respond in the second half. That was a promising drive that got Iowa State into the end zone for the first time.
2: It was, and we talked early in that game that Jalen needed to run the football more probably than he had in the past. And I'd like to see that again today, but he had 10 carries for 27 yards and a touchdown last week. And, again, a lot of times, you know, with this offense, and especially with Jalen's ability to run the ball, we have to count on him to be able to make plays like that because, you know, if we're not able to get free or break free one-on-one with man coverage and, boy, you got to do something with your legs, and Jalen did that in the second half.
0: Cyclones got a defensive stop on the next Utah drive, and then we're driving again and needed some heroics from Dominic Overby to keep the drive alive.
1: Rayner in the shotgun. He's got one receiver wide left, two wide right, a tight end in the game as well. There's the shotgun snap to Rayner, and he sets up and fires left, and it is caught. Overby trying to stretch for the first down marker.
3: That's a terrible spot. That's a terrible spot.
1: They marked
3: spot.
1: Him a yard shy on the spot. It looked like he reached that ball out to the first down marker.
3: I don't know if he got to the marker, but he was certainly beyond where they spotted the ball.
1: Yes. Oh, it's a first down for the Cyclones. It is a first down.
0: Yeah, they go back, review the spot, spot the ball, first down Iowa State, fourth down conversion. Overby needs to stretch the whole way. I was curious, too, sort of what led to Iowa State's success in the second. second half, and certainly a belief and a fight. But Morgan Scalley was asked that question, the Utah head coach, and he said, hey, they made the adjustments. Credit to them. They're a good team. They started to switch some things up, and you know, it wasn't us lacking, it was them going out there and taking it.
2: They did, and plays like that, you know, we need the receiver to step up. Dom Overbeat it right there. If you think back to that first down, it's actually a fourth down. We're going to lose the ball if we don't get it. And he had a guy on his back, so after he caught it, he's a big receiver. He's able to turn and get the first down. And what we're seeing slowly, especially in the second half of last week, Dom Overbeat is becoming the number one receiver on this football team, and it's going to show on the next play.
0: Yeah, one more. The very next play, Overbeat does it again.
1: Out of the shotgun, Rayner. Two receivers right. Rayner drops. Here comes the blitz. He fires it out to the right side for Overbeat. Touchdown! A perfect throw by Jalen Rayner. And Overbeat calls it in for a 22-yard touchdown reception.
0: Overbeat might have been at the line of scrimmage when that ball was released. I mean, Rayner was under so much pressure but knew where his guy was going to be, floated it out there perfectly. Rayner looked really good on that drive and in the second half in general.
2: He did, in control of the offense in the second half. That throw was perfect. If you watch that play on film, it was a blitz. He had no time. He had to throw it when he threw it. He put a lot of air under it, and Dom Overbeat do what he does. But you couldn't have asked for a better ball. He dropped it into a bucket right where it needed to be for the touchdown. And so phenomenal play call after a long break. You know, if you think back to that sequence of plays, you know, there was a review, so it took a long time. You line up, and they blitz us, and you drop the perfect play. So I would say great call by Tyler Roll, but again, phenomenal execution by both Rayner and Dom Overbeat.
0: After that, Iowa State really needed a stop defensively. They seemed to get one, a three and out, but there was a roughing the passer call late. So that moved Utah up the field 15 yards. They were near midfield, but Iowa State got a stop again, got the ball back. They went three and out themselves, gave it back to Utah late in the fourth quarter. Utah drives down, gets another touchdown, and that was all she wrote. But, boy, a lot of fight from this Iowa State team in a place where you're down 24-3. Like, it's hard to fight in that instance, and the Cyclones came up with something.
2: They did, and I thought they did a great job. And coming into the game, I said this is going to be the best team we play all year. You know, when you think about the talent level that Utah has, the speed and the size, the physicality, it showed that early. You know, they kind of punched us in the nose, but the recovery of this football team was phenomenal and how hard we played and worked to work our way back in that game. There's a point we were down 7, and everybody in the stadium thinks we're winning this football game. And
0: Yeah. You
2: know what? Great teams step up, and that's what Utah did, as they pushed the gas pedal down when we weren't able to respond on 3-and-out. They put it in, and that was the end of the game.
0: Cyclones fall to Utah last week, but a new week this week as the Cyclones have a homecoming game against West Virginia. More to come on our Wiffles Hybrids Game Day show when we return to the Cyclone Network from Learfield.
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0: 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Cyclones at home taking on West Virginia. Homecoming game kickoff in about an hour and a half from Mid-American Energy Field at Jack Trice Stadium. And Hark, it's a West Virginia team that it's very easy to see whether you watch them on TV or you just grab the stats. You know what their identity is, and it's running the football.
1: It is, and it starts with their quarterback. You know, when you think about the run game here, and I'm not going to say they started the RPO, you know, but they're really close to it if they weren't one of them. And so how Rich Rodriguez has done, they're really, really physical up front. You got a quarterback that's super elusive and athletic with Hawkins, which they're going to see today. And, man, you got a bruiser back there as a running back. It's basically the same thing as last week with Utah's running back. We now have it with the Mountaineers running back. And so it's just two same running backs that we get to play week after week.
0: Cam Cook is the back. 99 attempts for 510 yards and three touchdowns this year. He's averaging almost 130 yards a game. Michael Hawkins, their quarterback, is averaging almost a little over 100 yards a game. Those two are both in the top 12 nationally in terms of rushing yards per game. Two players on the same team. I mean, that is what they want to do. Clearly, they have the offensive line to do it.
1: They do. And, again, it's the Rich Rodriguez, what he's going to do and how he's going to build back West Virginia football when he took back the program back over was going to be built in the trenches. And, you know, there's a lot of big physical kids out east that he's able to recruit to it. But it's an offense that is, again, we talk about this, really focused on that, on the quarterback and what they can able to do. They mess with your eyes, not as much as what Utah did last week, some of the motion stuff and all the pre-snap movement, but there's still a little bit of it. But man, the quarterbacks, how he coaches them, what they can do is just so special. And so we have to be really disciplined today. We can't not be where we're supposed to be, like the first play last week where we had a player not in the position to make a tackle for a 1 yard gain. If we do that again this week, it'll be the same thing, you know. And so they're going to play tricks on the defense with what they can do in the RPO game.
0: And you look at their quarterback in terms of passing stats, and you say, okay, he's a solid quarterback, 60% completion percentage, but he's only thrown the ball 60 times this year, 15 times a game through the first four games. He's 36 of 60, so 9 of 15 every game. I mean, if they get that out of him, they're going to be pleased. But if you're Iowa State, you want to make him throw the ball a little bit more.
1: You got to get him. And so what they're trying to do is stay ahead of the sticks, right? They want to ball control, stay ahead of the sticks, make it about the run game. You know, Devin Dampier from last week at Utah, he's a better thrower. You know, he's over seven. He's like, you know, roughly 70% passing, a little bit over, where he's – Hawkins is about 60%, but doesn't do it very often. But when they do, they're effective with it, because what they get you to do is get everybody in the box, overplay it, and the next thing you know, they're dropping behind you. I mean, he's got five touchdowns with only one interception this year. So, again, they're not throwing it a lot, but when they do, extremely effective what they do.
0: What do you see from the West Virginia defense so far?
1: Well, there's an opportunity for us to move the ball. You know, I think to rush the ball is where I think is – I don't think their rush defense has been what he would want it to be. So, again, we just talked about their offense. Their rush offense is fantastic, super physical up front. For us today, we've got to be really good ball control on our side of the ball. We want to rush the ball, and I think we're going to have the opportunity to do that. And so if there is maybe a weakness, it is the ability for the West Virginia defense to slow and stop the rundown. And so we've got to be really good up front today if we're going to be successful against that defense.
0: Is there anything that concerns you about their pass defense?
1: Well, I want to run the ball today.
0: Okay.
1: You know,
0: right.
1: If you go back to Bowling Green, you think about that game you walk into, and I think this is a really similar feel. Like, I feel like we can put up a lot of yards against this defense. And so, you know, if it's through the air or if it's on the ground, I don't care. But I just know I believe our strength of this team is Aiden Flora. It is the offensive line. Lean into it. Go be physical and try to ball control this thing. You do not want the West Virginia offense with the ball all day.
0: Right.
1: They'll just milk the clock. You get three possessions, you know, a half or something.
0: Yeah.
1: Crazy,
0: yeah.
1: And you can't win doing that. And that's what West Virginia does, because, again, the strength of this team right now is probably this offense for West Virginia. They're going to lean into that. And so we need to try to do the same thing to them. And so it's going to be a crazy game. Like when I came to the field today, like, man, this is going to be awesome. There's going to be a lot of things we don't know what to happen. But like you said when you opened up the show, like, both teams want to control the run and the clock, and both teams want to stop the other team from rushing the ball. You know, when I'm in the locker room, after the game, the first thing that Jimmy Rogers looks at is how many yards of rushing do we give up? Period. Now I just tell him. So
0: yeah.
1: when I do the post-game interview, it's okay, you know, the defense gave up 105 or something, you know, whatever the number is going to be, because that's all he really cares about on the defense side of the ball. Obviously the score, too. But

0: I'm just saying that the rushing yards against are a big part of what how our defense is going to be measured, whether it's successful or not.
1: Iowa State takes on West Virginia today from Mid-American Energy Field at Jack Trice Stadium. More to come on the Wyffels Hybrids Game Day Show when we return to the Cyclone Network from Learfield.
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1: Back inside the Wyffels Hybrids Game Day Show, Iowa State takes on West Virginia as the Cyclones have their homecoming game today. 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Restore and revitalize it with Peak 301, America's leading roof rejuvenator. Hark, we talked about it at the outset of the broadcast, but perfect football weather today. 55 right now, 59 at kickoff, high of 70 today. There's not a cloud in the sky, and there's not going to be until closer to sunset. So this is not going to get delayed due to lightning or heat or anything else. It is, if you drew up a fall day, it would be today.
0: This is it right here. It's pretty fun because when you pulled in the parking lots, they're full. Everyone's already, it's a hustle and bustle already for 11 a.m. kick. It was great to see so many fans show up so early, which is really cool. I think this is going to be a special day inside the Jack today, and it'll be really a fun football game. And like I said, we're going to talk about the matchup today. It's just fantastic between West Virginia and Iowa State. They're so equal. They want to do the same things, which makes for a really good football game.
1: Around the Big 12, everybody is either 1-0 0 or 0-1 in Big 12 play, and there are still some non-conference games going on. The one today, Middle Tennessee State at Kansas, and a couple last week as well, with Texas Tech taking down Sam Houston, Houston over Georgia Southern. But in general, some interesting Big 12 results last week. You get Baylor at home over Colorado, 23-13. UCF holds their home field advantage over TCU, 21-13. Cincinnati takes down a K-State team that seemed to be flying high in non-conference play, but Cincinnati wins at home 31-26 last week. Of course, this West Virginia team was in kind of a fight with Oklahoma State at the start, but the Cowboys pull away 41-24, the final score there. Also, Arizona in non-conference play last week, beating Washington State on the road 34-24. So everybody's either 1-0, and you've got, you know, the teams that you think are going to be in contention for a Big 12 championship game late in the year, BYU, Texas Tech, Utah, maybe even an Oklahoma State. Cincinnati is also undefeated, 4-0 and 1-0 in Big 12 play. But really, it's anybody's league. You know, you've got a Houston team that lost to Texas Tech a couple of weeks ago, but they like what they have. They're ranked 20th in the country. They think they can be competing for a Big 12 championship game. And really, like I said, Hark, all these teams are 0-1. Half the league is 0-1. Any of them could still be competing for a Big 12 championship at the end of the year.
0: Oh, that's right. And this league is, there's so much parity in it, you know, which makes it a lot of fun. Every week you don't know what you got when you show up, you know, to the field. And, you know, when you look at like last week against Utah, which we would say probably a preseason favorite, 1 or 2, and, you know, we go toe-to-toe with them. You know, it wasn't a great start, but, boy, once we started rolling, it was, here we go, we can do this. And so, man, it's going to separate a little bit this weekend. Cincinnati and Arizona, that game's interesting, and Baylor and Arizona State, that will start separating teams from the first half and the bottom half. I think this is a big game in front of us today, West Virginia, Iowa State.
1: No
0: which
1: doubt.
0: Way are we going to go in the conference? And so West Virginia was up by 1.5 on Oklahoma State, and then they kind of took off. But Hawkins had 3 rushing touchdowns from the quarterback spot. And so this is one of the best games in the Big 12. In my opinion, it's the best game going on in the Big 12 today.
1: Yeah.
0: It's right here in Ames, Iowa.
1: Other Big 12 matchups besides the ones you mentioned, UCF goes to Houston, BYU goes to TCU, and Texas Tech at Colorado. Iowa State hosts West Virginia on homecoming. More to come on our Wiffles Hybrids Game Day show when we return to the Cyclone Network from Learfield.
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3: 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Alongside Ryan Harklom, Noah Wolf, we're talking about the Iowa State offense, and we'll hear from offensive coordinator Tyler Rohl.
4: Coach, looks like West Virginia's defense gives up some plays, but also makes a lot of plays. What are some of the challenges they present?
5: Yeah, the different patterns in which they want to attack you with blitzes. Their linebackers and their secondary are very aggressive, play downhill, they're attacking fast. So that's the challenge in terms of how we want to play and how we want to find success. They're going to do everything they can to stop the run and be at the line of scrimmage.
4: How do you have the kind of success you want to have on first down today?
5: We need to open it up. I think tightening the box is not very favorable. I think, as you saw, second quarter and in the second half last week, we found more success being able to spread them out. Doesn't mean our identity changes. We just need to do it better. And we can do things out of different sets to lighten the box for us. So having easy, efficient throws and then finding success running the football on first down.
4: Do you think we'll continue to see those running backs? I think they combined for 6 catches last week. Is that going to be something we're going to see more?
5: Absolutely have to. They're some of our best playmakers. And I think, you know, the depth within that room, we need to continue to find ways to get them the ball out in space.
3: It's an interesting contrast, Hark, between what you said Rainer said last week about getting the running backs involved and what Tyler Rohl is saying there. But I think there's room for both, right? You said, you know, Rainer's going to his check down and getting the running backs the ball more. But as you do that, it's like, okay, this is working. Now we need to scheme something up for our running backs in the pass game.
6: Yeah, we do, and I think we can. The one play that was schemed up was the one in the first quarter, our first drive, when you know, Aiden Flores going down the sideline, that first catch where he juggles and takes it in. That was absolutely a wheel route that was called by the coaches. But we saw the ability for them to get free. A lot of the reasons that happens is between him and Cam, it's one-on-one versus linebackers. And, you know, our guys are maybe not the biggest running backs in the world, but, boy, they're quick and shifty. And that's where, when you look against one-on-one with a linebacker, they're going to win that most of the time, that battle. And we got to continue to lean into that.
3: And you talk about needing to run the ball today, but it sounds like Coach Rohl says you got to pass more on first down. That's what I read from his answer to that second question there.
6: He did. And the reason is you're trying to keep the defense on its heels. And, you know, you don't want to become too predictable. A lot of times an offensive coordinator, and if any one of the stands was an offensive coordinator, what you're going to probably do is call a run plan first down. And the reason you do it is because it sets you up for second and third. You're trying to stay ahead of the sticks. It's a natural thing. Well, if you throw pass, you've got to be efficient with it. You've got to hit it. Even if it's a 4 to 7 yard pass play, it's still okay. You're trying to keep the defense on its heels. If you become very predictable, run on first down, they're going to overwhelm the box box and it's going to be second and nine, it's no success. And so the reason is any offensive coordinator wants 4 to 5 yards on their first down play. And again, they feel like they can get it on a rushing down. But if you don't, man, it just puts you behind the sticks. So if you're going to pass, you got to be successful with it because you don't want to go second and 10, you know, throughout a game. If you do, it's going to be tough. And so I do like how it's not predictable. And I think that's what Coach Roll is saying is we can't be predictable on first down.
3: You mentioned the need for wide receivers to emerge. And I think there were some encouraging signs. You mentioned you think Overby is kind of that number one guy. We've seen Omari Hayes be very good all season long. He had 5 catches. And Cody Jackson had his first 4 catches as a Cyclone last week. He really shined, I thought.
6: He did, and it's finally starting to work its way out. You know, those that room, the wide receiver room it is like trying to find who is going to be the guy and who's coming through. Omari Hayes, I love him. Absolutely love him. Give him the ball more. You know, he's a guy that give that guy the ball as much as you can give him. But Dom Overby is a great blocker. And I think when the coaches are watching what he's doing down the field, he's so valuable on the field all the time beyond just catching balls because what he can do in the run game, he's such a great blocker. And so, again, I just feel like he is the furthest ahead. And so Cody Jackson is very talented. We know it. We haven't seen it all come together with him yet. But boy, he has the talent. We just got to see it more in games.
3: And you, Ben Johnson of my Chicago Bears says you make the block.

0: rock, you get the rock. And that's been happening with Overby. 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
0: Iowa State and West Virginia today at homecoming at Mid-American Energy Field at Jack Trice Stadium in Ames alongside Ryan Harklaw and Noah Wolf. This is the Wyffels Hybrids Game Day Show as we are just about an hour and 15 minutes away from kickoff in Ames today. We're talking the Cyclone defense, and we'll hear from Iowa State defensive coordinator Jesse Bobbitt.
9: Coach, you just faced this Utah offense that Coach Rogers described as triple option on steroids. Now you're facing a great zone read offense with a really dynamic quarterback and running back again. I know it's not exactly the same, but are there some similarities in what you saw and prepared for last week?
10: Yeah, there definitely are similarities in some plays exactly. You know, it's like the same scheme and other things, definitely some differences. But overall, we have to stop the run, and we're going to have to stop the quarterback run. And this week, even more. They run this quarterback even more than Utah ran theirs. Obviously, there was some Wildcat stuff last week, but excited for another really good challenge. Been a really good week of prep. And, yeah, similar game plans.
9: What is the key to slowing that run game? Because they, if you let them, they'll just run it all day.
10: Yeah, I think you have to mix up your looks. You have to be able to bring some pressure and let it rip and have them make get indecisive in their decisions, whether to pull it or keep it or give it and whatever that may be. So we just got to continue to mix up looks and apply some pressure on them.
9: Tell me some guys that have emerged a little bit. It felt like last week Donovan Fitzmaurice played really well. It felt like Malachi Tahase continues to give you really good production. Who are some guys that are emerging on that defensive line?
10: Yeah, I would agree. agree with both of those for sure. I would say those are the two guys that have, you know, have stood out a ton recently. I would say, obviously, with a couple injuries as of recent with some things going on, other guys are going to continue to need to step up. Blake Hawkins and Trey Burden are guys that have practiced pretty well this week. You know, Trey had been out with an injury, but Trey had an awesome day. And so we're excited for them to get after it.
0: And I listened to your sidecast this week. You and John and Eric always do such a great job of previewing the matchup. And I liked one thing that Eric said in that sidecast, which was, you know, sometimes you have things that you need to work on from the last game, but you're playing a completely different team. Well, last week, you're playing a run-heavy team, and your issues were with missed tackles on the run with a, you know, shifty and hard-hitting running back. Guess what you get this week? The chance to directly work on what you missed last week.
11: It is. It's 2.0. You know, so what we saw last week is the same this week. The only difference, like we said, is last week's more RPO. This is more run option, right?
10: Sure.
11: So it's you're basically gonna read the defensive end today, and so or a tackle or a linebacker. They do it a lot of different ways where they're reading the backside of the defense. And man, I said Pat White's the guy that they had forever ago.
10: Yeah.
11: That became a phenomenal quarterback for West Virginia. Took them to the Big East. I think I don't know how high they were, what they finished the year at, but they were like in the mix of the national title even.
10: Yeah. Yeah.
11: And you know, so they. This is the Rich Rod program. Make you spread out, basically, and cover the quarterback on the backside and cover the running back on the front side. And if you're weak anywhere, you have two options on every single play.
0: And last week, the struggles against the run, you gave up 200, right around 200 rushing yards to Utah. 50 of them came on one play. 54 of them came on one play. But somebody asked it in the call-in show, and I'd love to get your take on this. You know, is it the defensive line? And what I said was, I thought very little of what Utah was able to do in the run game was because they were just completely overpowering us in the trenches. I did not think that was the case at all.
11: It was not at all. Play one, you know, it's hard. I'm on the sidelines during the game, which is a really cool, you know, to be down there, but to see what happens on a play is really hard from down there. So you go back and watch the game. Play one, our safety, who's also a corner, went with jet motion across the field, left his area, his zone basically in the run and his responsibilities. Out the gate, gone. And it would have been if he would have been where he needed to be, it would have been a tackle for loss or maybe a 1 yard gain. And so instead of getting up 50 yards, we gave up, or instead of give up 1 yard, we gave up 50 and a touchdown. And so we got injuries in the back end of the defense. Like the problem is we don't know the kids, so everyone's new to us. But,
0: yeah,
11: you know, we're missing our top two safeties, you know. And so we have a corner that's moving from corner to safety in the middle of a game. And so your responsibility at corner in man is you may be running with the wide receiver, and then they run that jet motion. You're thinking, oh, I got to go with them. Wait a minute, I'm safety. I got to stay home. And so there were some miscommunications throughout the game that I think that got us in trouble where we didn't have guys in the place. But overall, they did a great job getting where they need to be. When you get to the point of attack, you got to make the tackle.
0: Yeah.
11: And that would be the number one thing, though. It wasn't too physical. It just missed tackles really cost us. When you look at the whole game as a whole, the number one thing was missed tackles.
0: Yeah, I couldn't agree more. Iowa State takes on West Virginia today at Mid-American Energy Field at Jack Trice Stadium. It's homecoming in Ames, and we'll have one final preview segment of our Wiffles Hybrids Game Day show next on the Cyclone Network from Learfield.
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11: Hark, we've touched on it a lot, and I don't think there's any reason to go away from it. The run game is going to define the game today between Iowa State and West Virginia.
13: It will on both sides, you know, and again, I think that there is some opportunities for us to have success on offense today. You know, they do take the ball away. They're the number, they're top 20 defense in the red zone, but overall they have given up a lot of yards, you know, and it does give us a great opportunity to be dominant on the offensive side of the ball. We're going to have to be because their side of the ball is dominant, you know. They're rushing attack, you know, two guys, would you say, in the top 12, you know, the nation.
11: Yep.
13: Yeah, so you got your quarterback and your running back in the top 12. And so, man, it's going to be a battle up front. It's going to be such a fun game to watch today.
11: And you look at West Virginia defensively. You mentioned this earlier, too, but there are opportunities. You need to make sure that you're seizing them against the West Virginia team that has given up big plays, big drives this year.
13: They have. You know, in the Oklahoma State game, they started great. Second half, they started giving up those big plays, and, you know, we're going to have to jump on those. That's what Tyler said on first down. We got to be, we can't be predictable, you know, and I think that he found some good things last week by spreading the offense out a little bit to create run lanes, you know, not crowd the box so much, but Again, I would expect a big offensive day. We're going to have to be great on offense today to win this football game.
11: Interestingly, the running backs coach for West Virginia, Jay Boulware, was an Iowa State running backs coach and co-special teams coordinator in 2007 and 2008 under Gene Chizik way back in the day. But he's still around and now in that role at West Virginia and obviously having success with a West Virginia team that likes to run the ball.
13: Yeah, and does a good job, obviously. And they we keep saying this, but they teach their run option as well as anybody, you know, the read option. You know, when they look at the read option, they do it as good as anybody in the nation. And you don't accidentally have two guys in the top 12. And so Schlimgen, Carson Willick, are going to have to be great today.
11: Yeah.
13: And so that's really the matchup today is those two linebackers versus the running back and quarterback and how do we read and how well we play. We'll be physical up front. The D-line's going to be great, but it's just how well can we play at that linebacker position versus their best in the backfield and offense.
11: And with the Cyclones kind of flex defense, I mean, obviously always a four-man front, but it's either 3-4 or more of the time 2-5 in the back. Do you think that Iowa State goes to three linebackers a little more often today?
1: today.
13: Yeah, I think so. Willie Braylon would be in there a lot more than you maybe have seen in the past. And so Willie would be, I think, will get more snaps today because they're not going to throw as much. You know, like you said, 15 attempts a game. Like, that's nothing.
1: Yep.
13: Like, that is, I mean, it's just unbelievable nothing, you know. And so I would expect us to have a linebacker, a lot less nickel today. But again, it's going to be the matchup of those linebackers versus their best. And I think, honestly, some of our best. And so that's why I'm so excited for this football game. It's just the matchup is crazy how close these two teams are.
11: Yeah, and it's one thing that I haven't really mentioned, but I've been thinking about this week, is you played four games. You got two wins and two losses. Your two wins are over teams that you should have beat, and your two losses are to teams in the top 15 right now. This is a game where you really figure out what you have as a football team.
13: Isn't it funny every week? Like, it's been measuring stick every every week.
11: Yes.
13: Week one, like, who are we? Who are these guys?
11: Uh-huh.
13: You know, week two, you go, what I would say, like, okay, physicality, can we stand up against Iowa? Yep. Should have won the football game, actually. You know, you blow Bowling Green out and you come back into Utah. Okay, measuring stick number, you know, this is the best, fastest, most athletic team. What are we? We started too slow, but we got there, you know. And so this is the next one.
11: Yep.
13: This is a team where it's basically flip a quarter, Vegas would tell you.
11: Yep.
13: And so the two strengths match up. And, man, it's just going to be an awesome football game today. The fans that will be here today are going to see something pretty special.
11: A stat that will tell the story.
13: Time of possession. Last week we talked, you know, rushing, and we lost.
11: You were right.
13: I wasn't worried about time of possession. I knew we were going to win. Utah doesn't care. If Utah had the ball for 5 minutes of the whole football game, they don't care.
11: Right. Like,
13: they're trying to score. Today is time possession. If they give us three offensive possessions, a half or four, we're in trouble. Like, we've got to get them to punt, and we got to hold on to the ball. We can't go three and out, have our defense out there all day. So time of possession today will play as big a part in this football game as probably any of the rest of the year.
11: All right, Hart, pleasure chatting with you. As always, we'll hear from you on the sideline a little bit later.
13: I look forward to it. Go Cyclones.
11: Big thanks to Nathan Fisher turning the dials for us in-house. Kale Rollins back in Jeff City with us all game long. I've been Noah Wolf. This has been the Wiffles Hybrids Game Day Show. Stick around for the Coach's Corner. John Walters and Jimmy Rogers up next on the Cyclone Network from Learfield.
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18: 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Coach Loss presents an opportunity to learn. How did your guys respond to that challenge this week?
19: Yeah, the guys practiced really hard this week. You know, on Wednesday, I felt like it was our best day of practice as far as the urgency and from the jump, just playing extremely fast. And so we got to come out and do the same exact thing this week. The message after the game is you can be discouraged, but you can't be defeated. And the big part of that is just growing from the mistakes that occurred last Saturday, and you can't let them happen again. And we got to take the next step and come out and compete because this team's good.
18: They are. That's another good test this week. They've looked really sharp in their 3-1 start.
19: Yeah, I mean, you look at what they do offensively. Two of the top rushers in the league are on their team. One plays quarterback, which is unique, so it forces your hand into making sure that you're accounting for everybody on the field. And similar to last week, but different in scheme. The advantage or their nuance is how fast that they go as an offense. And so we have to do a good job of getting the call in, getting aligned, communicating well, and then just being physical at the point of contact and making tackles and that we didn't make last week.
1: Momentum's a really crazy thing in college football, and at times we've seen your momentum zapped by penalties. How do you get your guys to play with that edge that you want, but also be aware of avoiding costly penalties in big moments?
19: Yeah, I think everything's about the team. So for me, it's being laser focused on not retaliating and not have the penalties be emotional. You know, technique at times is going to slip and there's going to be penalties here or there. But the biggest thing is that they're not retaliation penalties or lack of discipline penalties. We got to clean up the critical moments and the third and shorts. And overall, we got to make sure that we're locked into doing our job and emphasizing technique along the way. But I want this team to continue to grow in their discipline and understand that when they make a mistake, it's not their mistake, it's the team's mistake.
1: Back with more of the Coach's Corner presented by the Iowa Soybean Association. 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
1: 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Coach, what's the number one thing you need from your offense today?
19: Consistency. I think the biggest thing is winning first down. If you can win first down, you can make it more manageable on third down. So if the third down percentage will be drastically different if we have success on first. And so starting fast is a premium, and then being able to manage the tempos inside the game, because we will go fast at times and we'll, you know, just take our time like how we have been. I don't think we can live in the tempo game the entire game, just with the fact of giving more opportunities back to an offensive team that's extremely explosive if we are not to get them or have success offensively on our own.
1: Last week we saw your running backs combined for 6 catches. Is that something you'd like to see more of as the season unfolds?
19: Yeah, I think so. I mean, that's kind of what we had talked going into the season, is how dynamic the backs were. And if that's our best skill, we got to be able to utilize them. And that can be on the perimeter, that can be coming out of the backfield. And I think the one thing that is unique about this offense is when we talk about being as great as the sum of our parts, we actually use a lot of players, and it makes it hard defensively to understand which personnel is coming on and off. And you can't really get a tendency of scheme or off of personnel, because the personnel is constantly different. So That has been something that has helped us along the way. We just need to continue to clean up the technique and live on the attacking side of things offensively.
1: You're 12 for 12 in the red zone this year, 8 touchdowns. Obviously, you want to get there more often, but that has to be encouraging.
19: Yeah, I think that is the goal, you know, is that we win the red zone because they're good at stopping people in the red zone, but we got to make them touchdowns. They can't be three. That is kind of a focus, is to be able to have sustained drives, play penalty-free football, and when we get down there, we got to score touchdowns. We can't just live off field goals versus this team.
1: Back with more of the Coach's Corner, presented by the Iowa Soybean Association. 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
1: Cheer the Iowa State Cyclones to victory on True Country 540 KWMT. We're back with the Coach's Corner, presented by the Iowa Soybean Association. Coach, you saw a great quarterback-running back combination last week. You face another one this week. What impresses you most about Michael Hawkins and Cam Cook?
19: Yeah, I would say Cam Cook is explosive, runs behind his pads, extremely physical. He's a downhill running back, but has enough wiggle in a small space to make you miss. And then, you know, Hawkins is probably the fastest quarterback that we have faced thus far. And so his ability to keep a give read in the zone read game when he should be given it, he keeps it, and he just outruns you, the edge responsibility, because of how fast he is. So we have people accounted for him. We got to be able to make space tackles, and we got to be able to catch him when he takes off.
1: You mentioned this week the importance of assignment football and just doing your job. Can you expand on that a little bit? What is the assignment for your defenders today?
19: I mean, everybody has a key read on every play, from D lineman to who they read on their, you know, off to get off. And they got to put their hands and eyes in the right spot, and it's the same thing with the back end of the defense. It's either run or pass, and when it's run, I have a responsibility. When it's pass, I have a responsibility. And so read slow and react fast is kind of the mindset. Like, I have to be able to be patient inside of my read so I'm not all over the place with my feet, because my feet control my eyes, and then I got to be able to attack and go make the play. So it's really stemming with where my eyes start to how I transition my eyes, to then going and doing my responsibility.
1: West Virginia loves to play with a lot of tempo. What kind of challenges does that present?
19: It makes you need to make quick decisions, because the best call on defense is the one that gets in on time. If everybody knows what they're doing and can communicate, it may not be the best call for that exact play, but it will be done together. And so 11 together is better than a bunch of players looking around with their heads cut off. And so that will be a premium, is that when there's a stunt called, the D lineman sees it, executes it. When there's a blitz called, everybody understands the direction that we're doing it, because they want you to be really selective and narrow things down. That's why teams go fast. But the biggest thing that we have to be able to do is stay multiple and be able to attack them and not just be in one defense the whole game.
1: Back with more of the Coach's Corner presented by the Iowa Soybean Association. 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
2: You had really been winning special teams just about every week prior to that Utah game. How critical is it to win special teams today?
3: Yeah, I mean, we have explosive players on special teams. You can see it's a blend of starters that are on offense and defense in almost every single unit. And so it's a premium for us. You can see how it's changed the game in the last several games, and we got to take advantage of the players that we have and the ability to play the amount of special teams plays that are in the game and take advantage of that opportunity of creating explosives.
2: 11 a.m. kick today. How important is it to get off to a good start, get that crowd into the game, and then keep them into the game?
3: Yeah, we need the fans here. We need them loud. We need them loud throughout the game. Obviously, we need to do our part to play a brand of football that they're excited to watch and stick with us through the game, because surely the team felt the spike of energy inside this stadium, but so did Utah, and it impacted the play on their offensive side of the ball. We're going to need that again for our defense this week.
2: Coach, good luck with the game today. We'll look forward to catching up with you afterwards.
3: Thanks. Go Cyclones.
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9: Welcome welcome to the Kloss Warm-Up Show, and welcome once again, everybody, to Cyclone Football. John Walters up in the booth, along with Eric Haft, our spotter, Mike Capobianco. We've got Noah Wolf with us up here, and down on the field, it'll be Ryan Harklaw as Iowa State prepares to take on the West Virginia Mountaineers in a Big 12 conference game at Jack Trice Stadium today. Great to have you with us, and let's set the scene with our game preview. 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Eric, big game for both teams. We say that every week.
10: Yeah.
9: There is a sense of urgency, I think, for both teams here today with coming off a loss a week ago.
10: You know, for Iowa State, Iowa State was playing, I think, one of the better teams in the country, perhaps the best team in the Big 12 last week. Now they're playing a team they're more equal footing with, at least from what we've seen so far. Each team in this game today, is 0-1 in the conference. And so becomes even a more important game because of that, for sure. But, you know, I think one of the talk about setting the scene, it's such a beautiful day. And we have not had a beautiful day so far at Jack Trice Stadium. We had a beautiful night at Kinnick. The weather was great. But it's been too hot, too rainy, too muddy, too whatever. It is perfect today. Field, I'm sure, will be still be a little damp because of the saturation. But it's... We're getting to the point of, hey, let's find out a little bit more about this team. And I think, I'm sure the Mountaineers are the same boat. And one big difference between the two teams is Rich Rodriguez is not only in his second stint as the head coach of the Mountaineers, he's in his second year and pretty much a complete rebuild after last year's original build didn't work out. But I think he's done a masterful job getting more talent in the program for WVU and for Iowa State. It's the second year in a row that Jimmy Rogers had to put together a roster. But I think Jimmy has done, he and his staff have done a terrific job in terms of both these teams have over 80 new players this year. And I know we're a third of the way through the season, but there's still a lot of pieces that have to mesh for each one of these teams.
9: No question about it. And it is homecoming. Iowa State was one of the first universities to have a homecoming celebration. And that tradition continues here today. It's always a very big deal at Iowa State to have a homecoming game. And I know a lot of fans will be excited to be here. Maybe it's the only game they get to all year. They'll be excited to be here for this one. And we're excited. I mean, this team has given us reason to be excited. And that's a lot of fun.
10: You'll hope. Hope springs eternal, and you know, we've seen enough.
9: You got to start with hope.
10: There are reasons for it.
9: Yeah, you have to start with that,
10: yes.
9: And we have it. Time now for the Hy-Vee matchup report. Hy-Vee, where there's a helpful smile in every aisle. Let's look at Iowa State's offense going against a West Virginia defense that, under Zach Golley, their defensive coordinator, he's a Brent Venables disciple. They're gonna try to get you in obvious passing situations and try to blitz like crazy and create negative plays.
10: Absolutely. Well, and the counter to that is you have to hit some explosives against that. Otherwise, they win. You got to make them pay for their aggressive nature. And I think that's one of the big question marks for Iowa State. Can they get the explosive plays on the outside? I think there'll be an occasional big run, you know, between the tackles that'll pop that big. But, you know, one of the things, if you look at message boards, you go

0: At the same time, I would say the passing game has not performed to the level it needs to. That's just not a quarterback issue. That's an issue throughout your offense. You know, part of it is your inability to run the ball last week, and so you're in third and long situations. Those are hard.
1: Yeah.
0: So I think what we're going to see today is we're going to see Iowa State throw it much more in early downs, try to get ahead of the chains, and then keep them off balance. I think that is absolutely one of the keys. You know, 8-4 has got to have a big day, and I really think Cam Pettaway could have a big day too. Maybe not just rushing the football, but catching those passes that we saw Iowa State go to in the second half against Utah last week with some real success. But Cyclones need to have a wide receiver or two. A couple of great plays last week by Dom Overby, and hopefully that's a sign of his progression as a complete wide receiver. He's been the jet guy, but he's tall. He made some real football plays last week, and that was great to see. Can he emerge? But I think another thing is the offensive line has to take a step forward or just take a step back to where they were the previous 3 weeks. It's been a physical group. Iowa State lost the line of scrimmage last week, really on both sides of the ball, and that was maybe as big a story and has much to do with the outcome as anything. And Iowa State's got to reassert itself, that offensive line going against a not overly huge front of West Virginia. They got a couple of really active linebackers, Ashton Woods, Ben Cutter, Isaiah Patterson, some guys there. But Iowa State has got to be able to create some opportunities for Aiden Flohr and Cam Pettaway to make somebody miss in space. And sometimes you do that in a run game, or sometimes you do it on the jet sweep, and sometimes you do it on a throw out of the backfield. But I think that's going to be big.
2: And a change in the offensive line for Iowa State.
0: Yeah, Caden Moss not available, will not play. So Iowa State... Yeah, one of the guys they got in the portal that everybody was excited about was DeAndre Carter. Transfer from Auburn, 6'5", 345 pounds. So he's going to man, and he's been playing a fair amount the last couple of weeks at right guard. But he's going to start at left guard. But he's a guy that was highly sought of out of high school. Didn't play much. He's still just a sophomore. And injuries kept him from being available the first couple of games this season. So we'll see. Caden Moss was playing really good football.
2: He was. But, you know, one thing about Carter, he's played a lot. They have found a way to work a lot of linemen into these games. And I got to believe those reps have to help him here today.
0: 100%. Like I said, he's played a lot more than typically
2: right.
0: A second team. When they've shuffled two guys in, two guys out, it's been Austin Barrett coming out, Jake Taylor coming out, and Gabe Greenlee and Dre Carter coming in for those. So he's got 10, 12 snaps a game, which for an offensive lineman, it really, second unit, that's a lot.
2: Well, on the defensive side, Iowa State's going to be facing a dynamic quarterback, running back combination, and doing it without Caden Crawford today.
0: Yeah, Caden Crawford, another to the growing injury list. And I'm sure every school has them, but Caden was really off to an outstanding start. He'll be gone for a while, so Malachi Taasi, who has played pretty well, is going to step into that end spot. And once again, a guy who had been playing 20 snaps a game anyway. So, but if you look at stopping this West Virginia offense, you go back to last week, and what could Iowa State not do? Well, number one, they couldn't tackle in space. They didn't win the line of scrimmage. Those things can't be true today because you're playing a team that their skilled people, certainly at the quarterback and running back, are at least as athletic and really good. You have... Cam Cook, he led NCAA FBS in total rushing yards last year. He's a four-year guy, first year at West Virginia after transferring from Jacksonville State. And you have Michael Hawkins, a quarterback, the former Oklahoma quarterback.
2: Fast. Very fast.
0: I mean, both these guys.
2: Yeah.
0: Hawkins in particular is fast.
2: Yeah.
0: He throws it at a 60% clip, but he doesn't throw it much. He's averaged 15 throws per game, but he's hit some big plays because his ability to run and eyes are on him. They do some RPO stuff. They do a lot of zone read,

0: zone read. But a lot of it is, hey, I'm in position to make a play on the edge, and Michael Hawkins doesn't care. He's just going to – he can outrun you to the corner and get – and make really, really big plays. You know, once again, as can Cam Cook, he's got 270-plus yard runs already this season. So I think it's a real challenge. When you throw in D.J. Epps, that one wide receiver, he's averaging 28 yards per catch. Jaden Bray, a bigger 200-plus pound wideout. Those are the big play guys, and while I won't say they're great, they're very solid, and they serve the purpose that Rich Rod wants in his program, and that is, you know what, we'll get them one-on-one because everybody's going to be concentrating on stopping the run. So I think the big thing today, can Iowa State do what they didn't do last week? Look at the Iowa State's front, whether it's Lamb, Balloon, Taasi, Terrell, Gilbert, Hawk, all those guys have got to play a step better because you can't get them in passing situations if you can't win first and second down. You can't expect your guys in the defensive backfield or even linebackers to always be able to make a play in space when the guy's already 5-7 yards downfield with a full head of steam. I mean, that is a tough one-on-one matchup for anybody. So you got to do a much better job of understanding what they're trying to do. The good news for Iowa State, certainly one piece, is that they have played a similar type offense, not the same offense, but a similar type with a lot of eye candy, a lot of things moving around, and a quarterback that wants to run and a running back that wants to run.
1: So just played it last week.
0: Exactly. And didn't play it very well.
1: No, that's true.
0: So I mean, when you're trying to correct mistakes, it's nice to be able to get back on that horse right away rather than play a couple of real pass dominated teams. So we'll see how it plays out, but I tell you what, linebackers have to tackle better. The back end has to tackle better. Does Iowa State have a healthy Drew Sturgis today? That would certainly help. Benny Nagoy, is he going to be ready to go today? Those are pressing questions. And if they are ready to go, are they at near 100%?
2: Yeah, absolutely. Big questions in this one.
0: Yeah, I will say one thing. We were joking about it on a sidecast the other day. This is a team that averages 300 yards a game, basically, rushing in the Mountaineers.
2: Right.
0: It's also a day where if you're a defensive coordinator, and one of your mantras has always been, man, we got to hold them. West Virginia could get 200 yards rushing today, and that'd be a good defensive day for Iowa State.
2: It would be their season low.
0: It won't by far. But you would have a real chance to win if you're able to not give up the big plays in the pass game.
2: More to come on the Kloss warm-up show. 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
13: 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Homecoming, Iowa State in West Virginia. Let's head down to the field to Ryan Harklaw for the Farm Credit Services of America sideline report. Farm Credit Services of America, strength for every season. Hark, we heard Jimmy Rogers say in our pregame interview when dealing with West Virginia's zone read, read slow, react fast. What did he mean?
14: Well, if you overplay, there's going to be big gaps in that defense. And that's what happened, honestly, the first play of the game last week against Utah. We had a safety overflow, and if he sits at home, it's going to be probably a one-yard gain, maybe a tackle for loss. It turns into a 50-yard touchdown. And so you got to be really patient because they're waiting for you to react to do what they're going to do with the football, whether it's a quarterback's going to keep it or hand the ball off. So the longer you can delay the game, the better you're going to be as a defense.
13: Yeah, and it's such an important game to be assignment sound, Hark. I mean, guys just have to do their job and not try to do more than that.
14: That's right, and I think that's what they – Pat White, you know, think back to like 07, 08, back when he was there and doing what he's doing. He was so good at this, and Rich Rod back at back for the Mountaineers again, he's building that back, and you look at him warm up. This team, a lot of their time, you can see, has been spent on this offense, and that's what's led to this. You've got two guys, they're running back and their quarterback, in the top 12 in the nation in rushing, and it's been focused on. And again, they built this team to be like this, and if they can control the game, they become very, very dangerous.
13: What do you want to see from Iowa State offensively today, Hart?
14: Control the ball. I mean, there's a lot of games. You know, time of possession always matters, but some more than others. Last week, Utah doesn't care if they have the ball for 5 minutes or 45 minutes. They just want to score. The Mountaineers, part of their defensive strategy is their offense. So we can't go three and out. We got to sustain drives, and we got to keep it away from their guys. And I think today that's going to be a big part of the game. We got to be able to rush the ball, keep the ball in possession, and not get limited to three or four possessions per half.
13: Yeah, usually we say if you can win the rushing attack, you have a great chance to win the game. I doubt Iowa State wins rushing yardage today, although if they can keep it close, that's a great sign. But they can still win the football.
14: Oh, absolutely. It's going to be a phenomenal game. Like walking into the stadium today, I haven't been this excited about two teams matching up so equally than I am today, you know, and what we're going to see is another measuring stick. And, you know, week one, we didn't know who we were. Week two, you go to Iowa City, you're like, okay, we're physical. We can do this. We should have won that football game. Now you're on to this game. It's like, okay, to flip a quarter game, according to Vegas, this is the next measuring stick in the staff and this coaching or in these players. And I'm excited to see what we got today. They stood up every other time they've been challenged.
13: Yeah,
2: I'm really fascinated. Thanks, Hart, to see how they respond to the adversity of last week's loss today. I think they'll come back with a real sense of purpose. Fuel your season with Kloss. Text football to 30404 to enter weekly gas card drawings and a chance to win a trip to the college football championship game in Las Vegas. Text football to 30404. We'll come back with more of the Kloss warm-up show. 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
6: Well, for Iowa State left tackle, Captain Jake Taylor, 6'6", 310-pound junior from Las Vegas. The left guard is DeAndre Carter, 6'5", 345 pounds, a redshirt sophomore from California, from Temecula, and transfer from Auburn. The center is Braden Smith, really off to a great start, the 6'4", 310-pound redshirt sophomore from Franklin, Texas. Austin Barrett is the right guard, 6'6", 315, a junior from St. Charles, Illinois. The right tackle is Masai King, 6'4", 310 pounds, a senior from Camden, New Jersey. The tight end, Vince Benetti, 6'4", 245, a junior from Adel. The wide receivers, Dom Overby, 6'5", 200 pounds, a sophomore from West Jordan, Utah. Cody Jackson, 6 feet, 190 pounds, a senior from Richmond, Texas. And Omari Hayes, Iowa State's leading receiver on the season, 5'9", 175 pounds, a senior from Sarasota, Florida. Aiden Flora is the running back, 6 feet, 195 pounds, sophomore from Adel. And he's had a good start, fifth in the Big 12 in rushing as we sit here today. The quarter. Carolina. And hopefully Jalen can have a banner-type day against the Mountaineers. For Iowa State defensively, Isaac Terrell is at one end. He is 6'2", 255 pounds, a senior from Lehigh, Utah. Bryson Lamb at tackle, 6'2", 295. A senior He is from Redfield, South Dakota. And Malaki Tiasi, 6'2", 265-pound junior from Mesa, Arizona. All four starting D linemen, former Cougars, all came with Jimmy Rogers and his staff from Washington State. The linebackers, Willie Breland, 6'2", 218, a junior from Wiggins, Mississippi. In the middle, it is Sullivan Schlemgen, 6'1", 220 pounds, a sophomore from Sioux Falls, South Dakota. And Carson Willick rounds out that linebacking core, 6'1", 220 pounds, a senior from Blue Springs, Missouri. The corners, David Coffey, 6'1", 190 pounds, sophomore from Chicago. Keon Washington, I think, will start. 6'1", 190 pounds, a sophomore from Waldorf, Maryland. Those will be the corners. Seth Johnson at the nickel. He's 5'10", 180 pounds, sophomore from Frisco, Texas. Deron Goodman at safety. 6 feet, 193 pounds, a senior from Pacoima, California. And in the middle spot at the back, it's Brody Miller, 6'1", 186 pounds, a freshman from Shakopee, Minnesota.
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7: a lot of water on it like the rest of the state of Iowa, and it's going to be a slick track today. It tore up a little bit from last week from Utah, and again, there's a lot of dirt showing on this field, so we need to make sure we have good footing today.
5: 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And you've been listening to the Kloss Warm-Up Show. 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
1: 63 degrees in Ames as we get ready to kick it off between Iowa State and West Virginia. Winds out of the south 10 to 15. That might be a little bit of a factor today, as it's a pretty strong wind coming out of the south. And let's pause here for 10 seconds to identify ourselves. 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
1: Cyclones taking the field as we speak, and they're all Cardinal uniforms on a color at Cardinal game. 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
3: Number one, Iowa State's got to tackle better. And it's not just tackling. Part of it is, you know, getting in the right place initially. But 29 missed tackles last week. You're going to have, you know, probably maybe 8-10 on a decent week. So you got to cut it by a half or two-thirds if you can. Second thing, Iowa State just has to have more success on first and second down. They're about converting about one out of three third downs, but a lot of that is because of the distance required to convert to third down. I think if they can have success first and second down, they can get that third down conversion 50% or above. It gives you a real opportunity to sustain drives and get points on the board. And last thing, you know, I really want to see Iowa State evolve in the passing game, take a step in the passing game. Some of it's quarterback, some of it's protection, some of it's the receivers, some of it's the play calling. But for all those pieces have to, I think, take a step forward for this team to be able to achieve what they're hoping to do.
1: Michael Vanderbilt is our official that's listening into the coin toss.
4: That's heads, that's tails. All right? What is the call? Tails, one, tails, and call. It is a tail. You want the call? You want the ball? Go ahead and turn around. West Virginia won the toss, deferred their choice in the second half. Iowa State is going to receive on this end zone. All right, gentlemen, let's have a great ball game.
6: Well, it gets the win.
1: So Iowa State will receive and go from north to south in the opening quarter. That is against the wind in the first quarter.
3: Yeah, that's kind of a different strategy, but one we've seen used before. But fans, boy, just jammed up at the entrances, as we can see.
5: That's going to be a good crowd. You can tell.
3: Oh, it's going to be a great crowd.
5: West Virginia is wearing white jerseys. They've got blue pants with gold trim. They have white helmets and big blue numerals, thank you very much, on the uniforms. This is the final home football game as athletics director for Jamie Pollard. And Dr. Cook actually cranking the siren as we get ready. But, man, Jamie, thank you so much for all you've done for Iowa State over the last 21 and a half years.
3: You know, seen quite a few come through.
5: None better.
3: None could compare to what Jamie has done and brought to Iowa State, and keeping Iowa State competitive. Facility enhancements have been off the charts, and just navigating this crazy world that is college athletics right now. Thank you, Jamie.
5: Well, let's send him off with a win. And the ball blows off the tee, so that does show you that the wind will be a little bit of a factor here today as Jake Cassidy resets it. Jack Cassidy, he's out of Ireland.
3: Yeah.
5: He is the 6'6" kicker for West Virginia. The return man for Iowa State, Cameron Petaway, has already taken one the distance this season. He's back there along with Aiden Flora, and off we go on homecoming day at Jack Trice Stadium. The kickoff taken by Petaway, 2 yards deep. He'll bring it out across the five, angles left. Taken down at the 10-yard line, a terrific tackle made on the play by West Virginia as Jason Hall flew in there and got the stop at the 10-yard line.
3: Yeah, I know Iowa State wanted to return that, but that kick was so high, hung in the air for quite a while and taken a couple yards deep. That might have been a good fair catch call right there.
5: So Iowa State will start off at its own 10-yard line, ball on the far hash mark. It is DeAndre Carter starting at left guard for the injured Caden Moss. Jalen Rayner brings the offense out. Cyclones will go with two receivers left, one to the right. Offset to the right of Rayner is Flora. Man in motion. First down play from the 10. Hand up to Flora. And he finds some running room and gets a first down. 11 yards for Aiden Flora. It didn't look like much was there, but he made something out of nothing. Sig finally got him down, but an 11-yard run for Flora moves the chains. Cyclones first and 10 from their 21. Out of the shotgun, Rayner looks to throw on first down. Now he'll step up and run and has an opportunity and gets to the 29, almost the 30-yard line. So that's about an 8-yard run, maybe 9, by the center, Jalen Rayner on first down.
3: The Cyclones showing tempo this first drive.
5: Second down and 1 for Iowa State from the 30. Hand off Flora off the right side. He'll have the first down and more as he gets to the 34-yard line, a gain of 5.
3: I mean, that play right there, emblematic of what Iowa State didn't do last week. It was pure line surge. As Iowa State did not control the line of scrimmage last week, and they certainly have here today.
5: So on first down, Iowa State has had 10 yards of play today. That's a pretty good average.
3: Yeah.
5: Get that going, you're going to be in great shape. First and 10 from the 34. Cyclones operating left to right in front of us from the press box here in this first quarter. Out of the shotgun, Jalen Rayner. West Virginia showing blitz, but we'll see if they come or not. In motion goes Omari Hayes. And Rayner, off play action. Here comes the blitz. They pick it up. Rayner fires right. Had a man. Couldn't hit him. It was Hayes, and he was open. And he had Fortenberry underneath, wide open, too.
3: I mean, yeah, Hayes was covered, kind of. He was certainly open. But Fortenberry, you know, about 8 yards shallower on that same side, had no one around him. You think
5: that's a throw you've got to connect on one way or the other,
3: well,
5: to one guy or the other.
3: I'm sure Fortenberry's saying, remember when we were teammates at Arkansas State? He used to throw me that.
5: It is second down and 10 for Iowa State from its own 34-yard line. Out of the shotgun is Rayner. Cody Jackson's the receiver, wide to the left. Now in motion goes Petaway, and they'll give it to him. No, Rayner keeps it on the fake jet sweep and then gets knocked down immediately by Kate Torber. And that is a loss on the play. Now it's going to be third and long for Iowa State.
3: Yeah, that's when the handoff might have been a good idea, although they had somebody in the backfield to take care of that as well.
5: Loss of 4 sets up third down and 14 from the 30. So these are these situations we talked about trying to avoid. Well, It's also a time when you can make a play and overcome that. Third down and 14 from the 30. Cyclones operate from the shotgun. They've got two receivers wide to the left, one to the right. Out of the shotgun, Rayner. He drops to throw. Now steps up. He's almost corralled. Now throws it at the last minute and complete. He had a man wide open, but he was hit as he threw. He had Cody Jackson at the first down marker. An injured West Virginia player is Harper Holloman on the play. But Rayner just had his arm hit as he threw that ball. Otherwise, that's a first down.
3: Yep, that was one that was there. And we're going to have an injury timeout.
5: We will indeed. 12:38 to go, but the Cyclone punt unit will be coming on when we return. No score first quarter. You're listening to Cyclone Football from Learfield.
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5: Welcome back to the Wellmark Blue Cross Blue Shield first half. Recognition on the field in the end zone right now for Jamie Pollard and his family. And let's listen into the crowd as they give him an ovation. Well-deserved standing ovation for Jamie Pollard for all he's done for Iowa State University. Now the punt unit will come on for Iowa State as their drive, which started auspiciously, stalled out. Matt Sigg will be back to return the punt of Jonah DuPont. 12:38 to go, first quarter, no score. The ball at Iowa State's 30-yard line, and DuPont getting ready to punt it away.
3: Yeah, Matt Sigg, a true freshman.
5: 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There's the snap. DuPont hits it, and it's a low, wobbly kick, but it will bounce, and it takes a sideways, but a little bit forward bounce, and Easton Miller covered it up at about the 38-yard line, or at least touched it there, and that's where West Virginia will start with good field position. So not a great punt by DuPont.
3: Yeah, punting into a real breeze.
5: Yep.
3: But yeah, at least Iowa State did get an initial first down. And now Cam Cook averaging 5 yards a carry. Michael Hawkins Jr., the quarterback, nearly 6 yards a carry. And over 1,000 yards between the two of them through four games.
5: Montrez Smith is getting a start for Iowa State today at linebacker. It is first and 10 at the 37 for West Virginia. Out of the shotgun is Hawkins. Got Cook with him. There's that zone read. Hawkins runs it and has daylight. And a
1: tackle made by Carson Willick. Otherwise, that's an even bigger play. It's 13 on the run for Hawkins. It could have been a lot more if Willick doesn't wrap him up.
3: Yeah. And once again, they're going to go tempo, but just the ability of Hawkins to make somebody miss.
1: And now Hawkins hands it off on a jet sweep around the left side, and they pick up about five more. On the tackle was Isaac Terrell as they handed it off that time on the jet sweep to Cam Cook, who lined up out wide. So Cook picks up five, and it'll be second down and five for West Virginia from the Iowa State 45. So they're already in Cyclone territory. There's a give to Cook off the left side. Stacked up. Got about a yard. And Sullivan Schlumgen was the first one there for Iowa State. So that sets up third and four. Good work by Sullivan Schlumgen on the right side of that Cyclone defensive line. And now third down and four from the Cyclone 44. Out of the shotgun, Hawkins. There's the snap. He rolls right. Dumps it off. Caught. And it'll be a first down for West Virginia as they get inside the 40 to the 38-yard line. Seth Johnson made the stop for Iowa State, but the completion made by Hawkins.
3: Yeah, and Seth Johnson playing corner. Drew Sergis in for Iowa State at safety.
1: That catch was made by DJ Epps. Now on first down, a run by Hawkins off the right side, and a flag comes in. He was also stopped for just a one-yard gain to the 37.
3: Yeah.
1: Drew Sergis in on that tackle, and a hold on the true freshman Kevin Brown that starts at left tackle for West Virginia. He's been penalty playing.
3: And now they get Breland in.
1: So that backs it up to the 48-yard line. And now West Virginia has to play from behind the chains, which is something they, like most teams, prefer not to do. First down and 20 from the Cyclone 48. Out of the shotgun, Hawkins. And he'll keep it on the zone. Reed running right. Great tackle. Drew Sergis. A loss back to the 49. They lost a yard on the play. Boy, was that well defended.
3: Well, it was well read. And then terrific job of closing so quickly.
1: So now it is second down and 19 from the 49. Hawkins from the shotgun. Three receivers left, one right. There's the snap. Hawkins fires right, incomplete. Out of the reach of Cam Cook.
3: Yeah.
1: Or correction, that was Jaden Bray, the Oklahoma State transfer. It goes incomplete. It'll be third and long.
3: And he had become uncovered about 12 yards downfield. The ball just high.
1: Third and 19 from the 49. So similar to Iowa State's opening possession, this one kind of stalling out for West Virginia. We'll see if the Cyclones can slam the door shut. And early jump by Hawk. I don't know if he was drawn off. It might have been a snap infraction on West Virginia. I think Hawk's claiming it for sure was.
3: I think it was the center.
1: Yeah, snap infraction's my guess.
7: Illegal snap. No 78. Offense. 5 yard penalty. Third down.
1: So dead ball penalty backs him up to the 46 of West Virginia. And now, let's see if the Cyclones really come after Hawkins. He was sacked four times last week by Oklahoma State. He's fast, but he doesn't love standing back there in the pocket. Iowa State shifting around considerably defensively. Hawkins out of the shotgun. A third down and 19 play, third down and 24. They flip it out to Cook in the left flat, and he will be able to break one tackle, but then brought down at the 49 of West Virginia. He slipped away from Schlumpkin, but Isaac Terrell finished it off.
3: Yeah.
1: And so did Malachi Taase.
3: Just tried to set up a little mini screen out to the left side, and Iowa State did a great job of flowing to the football.
1: Wow. So to hold them without even a field goal attempt with that wind at their back is a pretty big deal. And now their punter will come on. That's Brian Hansen. He averages 43 yards a punt. Line of scrimmage, the 49 of West Virginia. Back deep for Iowa State, 8-4. He'll be looking into the sun. Hansen hits a high end over end kick for a fair catch signal, and he'll make that fair catch at the 7 yard line, and that's where Iowa State will start. You could let it bounce, but you run the risk of it being checked up, because that was an end over end kick.
3: Yeah, exactly. That's a 50-50 one. And
1: yeah. It was the right play by Flores. So Iowa State, though, starts with poor field position again. We'll take a timeout here. We have 9:29 remaining in this first quarter. It is no score at Jack Trice Stadium. Cyclones with the ball when we return on the Cyclone Network from Learfield.
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5: Welcome back to the Wellmark Lacrosse Blue Shield. First half, 9:29 to go. First quarter, no score. Iowa State first and 10 from its own 7-yard line. The kid captain, Noah, no relation to our Noah Wolf, was the honoree during that timeout. And now the Cyclones with their second possession, starting at the 7, operating from left to right. And we have River Peppers in the game for the first time this season. Out of the shotgun is Jalen Rayner. And Rayner will hand it off, and off the right side, a run for Peppers.
3: River Peppers
5: picks up three.
3: Young man played one play last year at Colorado. He's a true freshman. Tori's Achilles, you know, non-contact injury. It's been a long road back, but great to see him.
5: Second down and 8, three receivers right, and that's the short side of the field. Is on the right hash to begin with. Rayner out of the shotgun. It's second and 8 from the 9-yard line. Now they'll shift people over to the left. Rayner awaits the shotgun snap. There it is. He looks to his left. Now fires. It is caught. And across the 15 to the 16, about a yard shy of the first down. On the reception that time was Ty Claiborne. Wilson made the stop, but Claiborne picks up 6. Maybe 7. And it'll be third down and 1. Cyclones go quickly. They hand it off to Peppers. It's met for a loss on the play. Back to the 15. And now the Cyclones will have to punt it away. McIntyre, the really good defensive tackle, made the stop for West Virginia. His dad played there. Was 11 years in the NFL. So Iowa State goes 3 and out. And now we'll punt it away and hopefully get a better punt. Jonah DuPont standing right on the goal line. Sig back deep for West Virginia. Caleb Schmidt to snap it. Cyclones sensing perhaps that West Virginia trying to set up a block. They get coordinated. There's the snap. And hit by DuPont and hit well. This one will be fielded by Sig on the run. Across the 50, 45. He's got a head of steam across the 40 and run out of bounds inside the 35-yard line. It was a lower punt. He hit it pretty well, but it was low. And Sig caught it with a full head of steam going forward. Yeah. And returned it to the 33-yard line of Iowa State.
3: Yeah, that's right.
5: 31 is where the mark is.
3: Wow, Vince Benetti, the man able to run him out of bounds. But, you know, that goes back to, John, you know, start the game against the wind, you know, and you fight that field position battle. And now 31-yard line, your defense's back against the wall already in field goal range for their

0: for their kicker.
1: Yeah, West Virginia starting in Iowa State territory at the 31-yard of the Cyclones. Out of the shotgun is Hawkins. He's got Cook offset to his right. And Hawkins looks to throw it. And he has a man down the middle. Throws it to him, and it's incomplete. Seth Johnson had the coverage that time as they tried to go to DJ Epps. He's averaging 28 yards a reception, so he is their home run threat.
0: Yeah, you know, and Rich Rod likes to... a little deception, wants to run the football, likes option, likes fast guys. Boy, they like to take their shots, too.
1: Second and 10 after the incomplete pass. Line of scrimmage to the 31 from the shotgun, Hawkins. And he'll run a quarterback draw to the left side. Brought down for a loss. Carson Willock got there. And it's a loss of two on the play.
0: Yeah, he had help. He didn't need it. But Iowa State read that quarterback draw beautifully.
1: Defense has played very well here in the early going. And now it'll be third down and 12 for West Virginia from the 33-yard line. Hawkins from the shotgun. Two receivers left. Three to the right. Hawkins takes the snap and drops. Now he'll step up, throw it down the middle and deep, and it is a touchdown for West Virginia as they were able to get free. And the throw by Hawkins was perfect. That was Cyrus Tropp with just his second reception for the Mountaineers. A young man who has played sparingly, but he beat Willie Breland, and Tropp pulls it in for the touchdown.
0: You know, Iowa State with a good job of pressure up front, but Hawkins stepping up, and Willie never really turned around to the ball. He was beaten by a step, couldn't catch up.
1: So on a third and 12 play, West Virginia hits the home run. Now, point after try by Cassidy is good, and it's 7-0 Mountaineers with 6:53 remaining in this first quarter. And we will take a break here with the Cyclones trailing 7-0 on the Cyclone Network from Learfield.
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3: Welcome back to the Walmart Blue Cross Blue Shield first half. It's 7-0 West Virginia. We're 6:53 to go in the opening quarter after a 33-yard touchdown strike to Troff, his second catch as a Mountaineer. Let's get down to Ryan Harklaw for the Farm Credit Services sideline report. Hark, now the offense has to get something put together here.
4: They do. You know, that last series, your back's against the wall. You're limited in play calling, but we've got to get back to that run game early and get in front of the sticks. And working behind the sticks has not been great for us. And like we're talking, you got to hit the open receiver right now, and that's going to be so important against West Virginia today. If you have the opportunity, you got to take it.
3: Cameron Petaway back deep for Iowa State. Cassidy will kick it off for West Virginia.

0: possession to kind of create a little bit of field position. And now Tyler Fortenberry.
1: Easton Miller into the game. I'm not sure if Flora got dinged, but we have not seen him on the last possession or so far on this one. Is Miller's in there now. And Iowa State will have multiple tight ends in the game. And everybody in tight. And Rayner hands a fake end off to Miller. Throws it on the run. And Benetti couldn't hang on at the 25-yard line. It was thrown a little bit behind him. And Vince should have been able to reel it in anyway.
0: You got
1: to
0: make that catch. But once again, he makes the catch and falls down. It's the 2-yard gain. But properly executed, I mean, that's a 9-10-yard gain. And, you know, Iowa State's starving for those kind of plays on first down.
1: And second and 10 now for the Cyclones. They operate left to right. Flora back in the game. That's a good sign. Okay, so Rayner from the shotgun. Flora offset to his left. Second and 10 play. And Rayner drops that, flips it over the middle. Caught by Hayes. He took a big hit just as he reeled it in. A flag down. The West Virginia player came away with the ball, but I think it's ruled a catch to the 31.
0: Yes.
1: Plus, there's a flag. I don't know if this was targeting.
0: Oh,
1: but
0: yeah.
1: Hayes took a hit.
0: No, actually, it's in the backfield.
1: Okay.
0: I think Braden Smith had his helmet ripped off.
1: Yeah, he's going to have to be tended to. And Braden Smith is a tough customer.
0: He is. He's been a mainstay and probably, overall, Iowa State's best performer so far.
1: See if
0: in the offensive line.
1: Place, I would assume so. We should get tacked on at the end of the run. The catch,
0: yeah.
1: I should say. So Smith will have to come out for a play, though.
2: Personal foul. Hands to the face, number 43. Defense. 15-yard penalty. Automatic first down.
1: That was K.J. Henson, the junior college transfer, with hands to the face. And that's going to put the ball to the 40-yard line. So no matter how you do it.
0: Now, Braden Smith doesn't have to sit out a play.
1: That's the argument Jimmy Rogers is making right now because of the penalty. He should be allowed to stay in, and he will.
0: Yeah.
1: Okay.
0: I mean, if your helmet comes off, you're out for a play.
2: The field was a completed pass.
1: Yeah, for a second there,
2: from the end of the run,
1: they had Trevor Vindell in there to snap it. But now they get him out of there and they bring back in Braden Smith. So the line of scrimmage is the 40. Well, wait a minute. We're going to move it a little. Yeah, the completed pass plus the penalty. Actually, we'll move it to the 45.
2: Previous play is under further review.
1: And I think they're going to say, was the ball intercepted? The West Virginia player did eventually come away with the ball, but they ruled on the field that the play was over. And that Iowa State had a completion out to the, at the time, the 31-yard line. But they are reviewing it. Today's game is proudly presented by Premier Chevy Dealers. Thank you, Premier Chevy Dealers, for your support of Cyclone football. Omari Hayes was the intended receiver. He tried to cradle it. And then a big hit was delivered, and that ball did kind of bounce loose before they hit the ground.
0: Yeah, if it was controlled, it would be an interception. However, the penalty was not post-possession change.
1: Right.
0: So it should just change the amount.
1: Right. You only get 15 yards on the play instead of 21. But
0: correct.
1: So it sounds like a pretty good deal.
0: So you'd be, yeah, right. So you'd be at the 40 instead of the 45.
1: Yes.
0: At least that's my interpretation, which is not always, you know, 100% spot on. For a century, Pioneer has led the way in crop genetics and agronomic innovation. Changes in agriculture come and go, but the Pioneer brand remains strong.
1: It is a good crowd here at Jack Trice Stadium. Boy, it took a long time for everybody to get in, but now that they're here all wearing Cardinal, it's the best crowd of the season here at Jack Trice Stadium. So this review is winding down. Michael Vanderveld is the referee, and he'll take off the headsets and give us the verdict. He's one of the best officials in the Big 12 Conference.
2: After review, it was an incomplete pass. We will enforce from the previous spot 15 yards from the hands of the face. First down, Iowa State.
1: So let's put it at the 40, as Eric mentioned. Hy-Vee, where there's a helpful smile on every aisle, Hy-Vee proudly supports the Iowa State Cyclones. All right, let's see what Iowa State can do with this opportunity. First and 10 from their own 40.
0: Yeah, really, they haven't done anything on this drive yet. They have incomplete pass, and actually two, although the second one bailed out by a penalty. But can you take advantage when you get a break?
1: 6:42 to go in the opening quarter. Cyclones down 7-0.

0: They operate from left to right.
1: Cyclones searching for, you know, some rhythm in that offense.
0: Garrett Rutledge, an extra offensive lineman on the field for Iowa State. Everybody in between the hashes. And Flora, the tailback, as Rayner operates from under center. Tight end shifts over to the left, so is Overby. Under center is Jalen Rayner. He'll pitch it left side to Flora. Flora with blockers in front of him. And he goes out of bounds at about the 46-yard line. It's a 6-yard run for Flora. There's a good first down play. You'll take that.
1: That's
0: Cutter makes the stop.
1: The old student body left.
0: Yeah, that was.
1: They had everybody out in front. They shifted personnel to that left side. They had an extra offensive lineman in, although he's wearing a tight end number.
0: Second and four coming up from the 46. They get Jamal Polite into the game.
1: They get Polite and Amari Hayes and Dom Overby.
0: Out of the shotgun, Rayner. It is second and four from the 46 of Iowa State. Rayner takes a look. Here comes the rush. He gets rid of it. Caught for the big hit. Whoa, man. Amari Hayes hung on after a gain to the 49, a gain of just three. But, boy, did he take a hit on that play and was able to hang on to the ball. And now quickly, Iowa State sneaks it on fourth down, or third down and short, and they pick up 3 yards on the run by Rayner. So that's something we saw last week, Eric, the quick operation to get up there under center and sneak the ball.
1: You know, and once again, while this offense hasn't been at the highest level so far, the pre-snap penalties are pretty much non-existent. Getting ready after a play to get up and snap quickly, very disciplined in those areas.
0: Out of the shotgun, Rayner. Three receivers left. Rayner will hand it off to River Peppers around the right side. Across the 40 to the 35 and run out of bounds. There's that speed we've heard about with River Peppers. Yep. As he got to the 33, it's a gain of 15.
1: Yeah, sophomore from Missouri, the Kansas City area. The previous staff loved him and just never got a chance to use him. And I know.
0: And this staff loved him. They wanted him at South Dakota State.
1: Jimmy Rogers has been waiting for his opportunity to utilize him. Once again, coming off less than a year ago, Achilles tear.
0: First and 10 from the 33-yard line of West Virginia. Out of the shotgun, Rayner. Peppers offset to his left. And he'll give it to him again. Peppers off the right side. Moves the pile for about three to the 31-yard line. Call it a 2-yard gain. And it'll be second and 8 coming up. But one of the players that made that big hit on Omari Hayes, the player that made that hit, was Ja'Cory Thomas. He and Jason Chambers are two guys that were added to the West Virginia roster this week as they became eligible with that extra year. And so they thought that could really give a boost to their secondary. Second down and 8 from the 31. Out of the shotgun, Rayner floors in there with a pick handoff. Now Rayner to throw, has great protection. Fires over the middle, caught by Overby to the 10-yard line. A great leaping catch by Dominic Overby at a gain of 21.
1: It just really good protection for Jalen Rayner. Offensive line did its job, and a deep over route that time by Overby.
0: They're in the Case IH red zone at the 10-yard line. A handoff goes to Flora. He fights up the middle and doesn't get a thing. Stacked up by West Virginia. No gain on the play.
1: Once again,
0: Benson made the stop. Well, Iowa State putting together its best drive today. We're down to 3 minutes remaining in the first quarter. It's 7-0 West Virginia.
1: Cyclones bring Connor Moberly in.
0: It'll be second and goal from the 10-yard line. Rayner stays in too, right? He does. He'll line up wide left.
1: Let's see if he comes in motion.
0: So Moberly awaiting the shotgun snap. He's all alone in the backfield for the time being. Second and goal from the 10. Moberly to the right side, looking to throw it now. Fires for the end zone. Incomplete. And a flag on the play. He was trying to go to Fortenberry. And it was a pretty good throw.
1: Lineman downfield is going to be the call.
0: Oh. Yeah, we've got an injured player for West Virginia. We've got flags all over the place. And, yeah, three flags on the field. So everybody saw the same thing.
1: Well, they're not all thrown at the same place.
0: No.

0: Maybe they saw different things, but we'll see who the issue
1: is. Two fouls on the play. Pass interference, number 19. Offense.
0: Ooh.
1: Holding, number 51. Offense. 10-yard penalty. First, second down.
2: That plus Austin, the one they didn't call, Austin Barrett, was inside the five.
0: So if you're West Virginia, did it take that penalty?
2: Absolutely.
0: Okay, they'll back it up to the 20, and it'll be second down and goal from the 20-yard line. Harper Holloman was the injured player. He's being helped off. Haven't seen if Nick Taylor has been out there for West Virginia.
3: He has.
0: Okay, that's their top corner, and he was injured last week against Oklahoma State. And when he came out, boy, did Oklahoma State start picking on his replacements. But he's back in there today.
2: Compassionate help anytime, anywhere. Call or text 988. That's 988.
0: So now they're at full strength on the back end, plus they add Ja'Cory Thomas and Jason Chambers. So West Virginia strengthening its secondary this week. And now Iowa State faces a second down and goal from the 20-yard line of West Virginia. We have 2:36 remaining in this first quarter, 7-0 Mountaineers. Rayner has two receivers to each side of the formation, has four with him in the backfield, awaits the shotgun snap. There it is. They send four, and Rayner fires right wide open. Omari Hayes for a touchdown. Boy, did he get loose. Omari Hayes had nobody in the vicinity, and Rayner hit him right on the numbers.
2: Yeah, a couple of defensive backs got confused as Iowa State had multiple receivers to that side. And Hayes really didn't have to do much but run straight down the field.
0: First touchdown as a Cyclone for Omari Hayes. And a 20-yard strike by Jalen Rayner. And now Iowa State can tie it up as they send out Kyle Conradi to try the point after. Snap and hold are good. Kick on the way, and it's good. It's a 7-7 game as the Cyclones tie it up with 2:31 remaining in the first quarter. And that touchdown is brought to you by Producers Livestock. 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
2: Yep. Nine plays, 75 yards, over 4 minutes and 22 seconds.
0: Best drive of the day by far for Iowa State. And a touchdown pass from Jalen Rayner to Omari Hayes has tied the game.
2: How big an answer was that?
0: Huge. And now you're going to get the wind in the second quarter. Kyle Conradi will kick it away here. Back deep is D.J. Epps for West Virginia.
2: D.J. Epps, transfer, who actually was a walk-on at Troy. Man, he's developed into a big-time receiver and returner.
0: And Conradi hits a booming kickoff into the wind. Oh, my goodness. There's a flag, though. I think the Cyclones were offsides. He hit that thing through the end zone on the fly into the wind.
1: Offside, number 36, kicking team, 5-yard penalty, first down.
2: Yeah, they'll give you a little room there, but
0: so we'll move it to the 30, and that's where West Virginia will start. Boy, you hate to commit a penalty. Like, I know it's just 5 yards, but don't give them anything.
2: Yeah, but
0: here we go. Michael Hawkins, Jr. brings out the West Virginia offense. They operate from right to left here in the first quarter. 7-7 game. Hawkins looking to roll right. Now keeping his eyes upfield. Will try to run it. Avoids Schlumpkin. Avoids another tackler. And gets out of bounds near the first down marker at the 39-yard line. A run of 9 by Hawkins.
2: You know, Hawkins, 6'2", 205 pounds. As a runner, he just glides. And as he's gliding, he's got an extra gear that makes that first guy miss so often.
0: Schlumpkin almost at him. Now it'll be second and one from the 39. And another snap infraction, maybe, or a false start.
1: False start, number 78, offense, 5-yard penalty, second down.
0: So that changes things a little bit, as Wes King is called for that. He is the center. And they back it up to the 34, and so now it'll be second down and six.
1: Please reset the game clock to 2 minutes, 5 seconds.
0: Second and six from the 34. We have just under 2 minutes remaining, right around 2 minutes remaining here in this first quarter. 7-7 game. Hawkins from the shotgun. Three receivers left. Cyclone show blitz. Here they come. The handoff goes to Cook, and he's brought down by the blitzing guy off the edge, which was Montrez Smith. And it's a gain to the 37, so he picked up three, but Smith got him down.
3: Yeah, did a good job getting penetration, timing it, and also he had help from the outside who had responsibility for Hawkins had he kept it.
0: Third down and three from the 37 out of the shotgun. Hawkins a flag in. And we've got another false start.
1: False start, number 79. Offense.
3: Right back.
1: Third down.
0: That's where this Jack Trice Stadium crowd can and is making a difference. They'll back it up to the 31, and now it's going to get really loud in here. Blake Hawkins checks in. So does Isaac Terrell. Keon Washington in there at cornerback. Cyclones shuffle all kinds of fresh bodies. Third down and eight from the 32. Out of the shotgun, Hawkins. He drops to throw. Here comes a rush. He gets rid of it. It's caught, but a huge hit. A huge hit on the play as the catch was made by Strawn, but the hit by David Coffey. Well short of the first down.
3: You know what I really like Iowa State's doing when they're rushing Hawkins, they are maintaining their disciplined lanes. So he doesn't have an obvious route to cut it upfield, because he gets upfield, he can make a guy miss and go for a big one.
0: Well, that second and one opportunity, but then the two false starts for West Virginia. Now they have to punt it away. Hanson hits it. Hits it very high. A spiraling kick. Fair catch signal by Flores. Backpedaling. Makes that fair catch at the 11-yard line. That was not easy looking into the sun.
3: Yeah, and he kicked it about to the sun.
0: It was
3: over the top of the stadium.
0: So poor field position again for Iowa State as they'll start at their own 11. 43 seconds to go in this opening quarter. And Iowa State and West Virginia tied at 7. And let's get down to Ryan Harklaw for the Farm Credit Services sideline report. Hark, had to like what you saw from the offense on that last possession.
4: We did. Obviously, we talked about it going into possession. You got to hit the open receiver, and Jalen Rander was able to find him and hit him, obviously, for the touchdown again. That passing attack should help and open up this run game as well.
0: He made a great throw to Overby, too, for a 21-yarder, and Overby made a very nice catch. Now on first and 10 from the 11, Rander hands it off to Flora, trying the left side, and he'll fight his way to the 14-yard line, picks up three. And that might get us down close to the end of the quarter. I would say could let it run out if they were so inclined.
3: I think I would.
0: Take that win behind you?
3: Yes. One of the things, you know, we thought we might see today, John, is Iowa State thrown to the backs. Well, we go through a quarter at zero in that regard. But I'm sure it's going to be part of what's coming up.
0: They are coming to the line of scrimmage now. We'll see if they run a play or not. We're down to 10 seconds to go in the quarter. It is second down and 7 from the 14.
3: They're trying to draw them off.
0: Rayner, hard count. And they were indeed just trying to draw them off. Weren't successful, so we'll flip sides of the field, go to the second quarter,
1: the
0: eight,
1: quarter
0: in a 7-7 game between Iowa State and West Virginia on the Cyclone Network from Learfield.
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3: Well, Iowa State now, it's fourth possession of the game. A couple of punts and a touchdown, that last 75-yard touchdown. Let's see if that helped Iowa State maybe create a little momentum. And now this quarter, they'll be operating, you know, with the breeze at their back.
0: Rainer 4 of 7, 51 yards and a touchdown. Iowa State outrushed West Virginia in that first quarter, 50-28.
3: Well, give me three more quarters of 28 yards rushing for West Virginia. I think I'd like my chances.
0: Rainer brings the offense out. He'll send three receivers to the left. Cyclones second down and 7 from their own 14. Rainer from the shotgun. Quick throw right. Caught. It'll be shy of the first down. A quick hitter that time to Jamal Polite. The stop by Keyshawn Robinson, but it's a decent gain to the 20-yard line, and it'll set up 3rd and 1.
3: Yeah, step 6, you know, that time sometimes you have to drive 7 yards, 8 yards downfield to come back to get that first down. But now, a big third down here for Iowa State.
0: Both teams substitute. And Amari Barnes is in there for Iowa State.
3: Arnold Barnes,
0: as he will be the man behind Rainer, who's under center on 3rd and 1. They'll pitch it to Barnes, left side run, bites forward, he's close. I think he got it.
3: He's got it.
0: He did get it. Barnes got the one they needed by finishing that run.
3: Yeah, 1.1 yards, all that's needed.
0: So now Iowa State has a fresh set of downs. We're just underway in the second quarter in a 7-7 game.
3: They get Peppers back in.
0: Boy, it is great to see River Peppers playing. A young man, as you mentioned, from Missouri, who has been hurt, trying to come back from an Achilles injury. He had a 15-yard run on that last possession. It is 7-7. 13:45 to go. Out of the shotgun, Rainer. He'll hand it off. Peppers gets to the flag in the end of the play. He got to the 25, so it was about a 4-yard gain, but we do have a flag.
1: Personal foul. Face mask number 43. Defense, 15-yard penalty automatic first down.
0: That's Henson, who had a personal foul earlier. Now he gets another. And he'll come out of the game, not coincidentally, and yeah. Iowa State will have the ball at the 39-yard line.
3: Yeah. That's the thing about hands to the face masks.
0: Iowa State shuffles in new personnel. They'll have it 1st and 10 from their own 39-yard line with the wind at their back here in the second quarter.
3: Yeah, Cyclones a different philosophy, running between the tackles, but in a lighter formation.
0: Three receivers to the left side, one to the right. And Rainer will hand off the floor. He cuts it back and fights his way to the 44-yard line. It's a nice run for Flory. Picked up 5.
3: And once again, nice jump cut as he approached the pile. And took a hop left.
0: Wilson made the stop.
3: Did a nice job getting upfield.
0: First back in for Flora. And Iowa State ahead of the chains again. Now second down and five from the 44. See what they can do with this opportunity. They'll send four receivers to the left side of the formation. And Rainer stands in the shotgun. Now Polite goes in motion from left to right. Rainer from the shotgun. They send a blitz. He fires left. Caught by Claiborne. And he got to the 49. He got the first down. Just enough. As Claiborne made the catch and hung on, more importantly, as the stop was made by Sieg.
3: Yeah, Mountaineers, you know, brought a couple extra linebackers that time trying to get to Rainer, who really has not felt a ton of pressure today.
0: Cyclones will huddle. They have it first and 10 at midfield. This drive started at their own 11-yard line.
3: I think mixing tempo. Remember the first drive where they were going quick and having success?
0: Slowed it down now.
3: Yep.
0: Out of the shotgun, Rainer. Two receivers left, one right. And the handoff. And up the middle they run it to the 46-yard line. River Peppers picking up four. Stopped by Powdrell, the safety. But another decent run on first down. 4 yards.
3: Yeah, 4 yards. Certainly in the acceptable category. Yeah. Flora checks back in.
0: Second down and six coming up from the 46 up West Virginia.
3: We haven't seen Iowa State try to do much with the legs of Jalen Rainer yet.
0: Rainer will send two receivers left, two right. Flores with him in the backfield. He awaits the shotgun snap. There it is. He'll throw it backwards to Flores. Looks to throw. He's an old high school quarterback. And it's going to be a Cyclone touchdown. It was Cody Jackson on the receiving end. I've been waiting for that one all year because Aiden Flores, the option quarterback in high school, we hadn't seen him throw it yet. We did there. And it's a 46-yard Cyclone touchdown.
3: Yeah, beautiful execution of the trick play. I mean, West Virginia bought in, man. They're going to hit Iowa State for a loss on the play. Not so fast, my friend.
0: It was a matter of time before Aiden Flora put one in the air. And it was right on the money to a wide open Cody Jackson. Jackson's first touchdown is a Cyclone. And now Conrady tries to put Iowa State up seven. And his kick is good. It's 14-7 Iowa State. A 89-yard drive. We'll get to that in a moment. 11:04 remaining here in this second quarter. That touchdown brought to you by Producers Livestock. Good for another $300 donated to the Iowa FFA. 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We'll get you the scoring drive recap when we return. 11:04 to go. Second quarter. Iowa State leading it 14-7 on the Cyclone Network from Learfield.
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0: 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And Iowa State, 8 plays, 89 yards over 439. The touchdown pass, Aiden Flora to Cody Jackson, 46 yards. And now Conrady kicks it off and booms one. And that'll be a touchback and then some. And let's get down to Ryan Harklaw for the Farm Credit Services sideline report. Hark, I like the way this is trending.
4: I do too, but Conrady just about hit that out of bounds again. So looking at that drive right there, like Aiden Flora and River Peppers, they are a great 1-2 punch. River, we've heard so many good things about him, but now to see him rush the ball, actually, he's got great vision, and he's just as fast as Aiden Flora. So that 1-2 punch of Aiden and River is going to be something to watch out the rest of the game.
0: Well, there was a 5-yard penalty on Iowa State, so West Virginia will start at the 30. Michael Hawkins Jr. brings him out along with Cam Cook. And there's that run. Nope, throw left, caught, and breaking a tackle and operating down the sideline after the catch is Prince Strawn, who hasn't played a ton, but he gets to the 44-yard line of Iowa State, the stop made by Eddie Lemos.
15: Yeah.
0: But Strawn with a big game. And now they'll go quickly from the 44 of Iowa State. Rolling right is Hawkins. He throws on the run. And it's dropped. It was intended for DJ Epps. The coverage was there by Lemos. But now it'll be second and 10 for a suddenly air raid West Virginia. Yeah, they don't put the ball in the air more than about, 12 times a game typically? And today,
15: 15.
0: They've been chucking it. Second down and 10 from the 44. Hawkins looks to throw again. He fires deep over the middle. And a leaping effort made by Strawn, but he couldn't bring it in. David Coffey had the coverage, and it was there with him, but Strawn had a chance at it.
15: He had a chance. The ball really pretty well thrown, but Coffey sure gets a pass defended on that one.
0: Third down and 10 coming up for WVU.
15: Yep. Yeah, they get a chunk there in four down territory here.
0: Third down and 10 from the Iowa State 44. Three receivers right, two left. Out of the shotgun, Hawkins. There's the snap, cycle, and send a blitz. Hawkins in trouble, and down he goes.
15: Corner blitz.
0: It was a sack for Keon Washington. Back to the 46-yard line.
15: Yeah, terrific job by that defense. You give up one play, and then you stop him. But you mentioned it's air mountaineer here, and that's not their strength.
0: No, it's not.
15: But why? Well, they haven't been able to run the football.
0: That's right. Eighth sack of the season for Iowa State. Now the punt by Hanson. And it's a short, wobbly punt. It's going to bounce toward the sideline. It trickles out of bounds at about the 14-yard line. So good job by Florida just letting it go.
15: And we have another penalty marker down.
0: Oh, yeah, we do. On the
15: line of scrimmage. So somebody offside. Not seven men. Not enough on the line of scrimmage.
0: We shall see.
15: I think it's going to be against West Virginia.
0: That's been the trend.
15: Well, Iowa State has 20 yards of penalties. Two have been offside or kickoff.
1: More than four players in the backfield. Kicking team. 5-yard penalty will be added to the end of the kick. First down. Timeout.
0: So Iowa State will start at the 19-yard line. Their defense gets another stop. And we'll have a timeout here. 9:50 remaining, second quarter, 14-7 Iowa State. And the Cyclones will have the ball when we return on the Cyclone Network from Learfield.
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0: Back to the Wellmark Blue Cross Blue Shield first half. We have 9:50 remaining in the second quarter. Cyclones up 14-7. 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
0: Iowa State takes over the football at its own 19-yard line, operating right to left in the second quarter and leading now 14-7 after 14 unanswered points. Out of the shotgun is Rayner. We'll look to throw it on first down. And he fires over the middle and incomplete. A little bit of contact, but no flag. Pulling the intended receiver. And, boy, great protection for Rayner that time.
15: Yeah, he's had good protection, really, all day. Jine on coverage.
0: Iowa State trying to throw it on first down, trying to keep this West Virginia defense on its heels a little bit.
15: Yeah, that's about as well as you can cover that route.
0: So second and 10 coming up from the 19.
15: Yeah. One of the things that Jalen's had time to throw, he also hasn't had really any escape routes. West Virginia's done a nice job.
0: Cameron Pettaway is in the game. Pistol formation here. And the give to Pettaway off the right side. And he fights his way to the 20-yard line. And that's it. So a one-yard gain. So that'll be third and 9 for Iowa State.
15: You know, you want to take shots, throw the ball on first down. You know, but if you don't make it, it does get you behind the chains. It just means you have to find a way to make up for that on the next two downs.
0: And, yeah, we saw West Virginia's one touchdown come on a third and 12 play from the 33-yard line. Other than that, West Virginia, very quiet offensively. Third down and 9 from the 20. Three receivers bunched to the left, one to the right. Now Claiborne goes in motion. It is Rayner from the shotgun. A blitz coming, and Rayner in trouble. He'll be sacked. Back at the 14-yard line, they set the kitchen sink that time and got there.
15: Yeah, did a good job dropping someone back in coverage, bringing two extra. And with a twist on top of it, they were able to collapse the pocket.
0: It's the 11th sack of the season for West Virginia. We mentioned how good they are with their blitz packages. That's something they thrive on, getting you third and long and then coming after the quarterback. They did there. And now punting it from the end zone will be Jonah DuPont. He's toes right on the goal line. There's the snap. And DuPont hits it with the wind at his back. Hits it well. And back punting and making the catch is Sig. He'll advance it to the left side. Run out of bounds at the 41-yard line. So good punt that time by DuPont. And the return, though, to the 41, and that's where West Virginia will start.
15: And it's certainly West Virginia has won the starting field position spot.
0: Timeout on the field here. 8:15 to go here in the second quarter. Timeout on the field. 14-7, Iowa State leads it. We take the break on the Cyclone Network from Learfield.
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0: 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West Virginia takes over at the 40-yard line.
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0: Benny Nagoy and Keon Washington, the corners here, and they've also got... Well, they're going to go the straight three linebackers, I believe. Here we go. It is first and 10 for West Virginia. They start at their own 40-yard line. Operating left to right here in the second quarter. Into the wind. Hawkins will try to run it, and he is able to avoid the first tackler and get to the sideline and run out of bounds finally at the 36-yard line of Iowa State. Hawkins picks up 24.
15: That's what he can do. I mean, Iowa State had it defended well.
0: Yeah.
15: They just couldn't quite make the tackle behind the line of scrimmage.
0: They had their chance, didn't they? Yeah. Just couldn't get those ankles wrapped up. So now first and 10 from the 36 of the Cyclones. Hawkins will roll to his right, throw on the run, and it's almost picked off by Benny Nagoy. He had a chance at it. It was an overthrow by Hawkins. Nagoy wasn't even the primary defender, but he had a chance for a pick and couldn't hang on.
15: Yeah, had twins in the backfield to the right of Hawkins. Fakes and rolls out. He was going to try to dump it underneath, tried to go a little deeper as he threw it to DJ Epps. Just a poor throw that time.
0: So now it'll be Seth Johnson checking in as a nickel. Second down and 10 from the 36 of Iowa State. Hawkins will run it off the left side. Now cuts back and avoids two tacklers. Stays on his feet inside the 30 to the 25-yard line where he's hit hard and dropped. But a nice run by Hawkins. Nagoy finally got him to the ground at the 25.
15: I mean, that's what makes him special.
0: It is. They go quickly. Give it to Cook, and he's got a good hole off the right side, and he's to the 15. And this is where momentum kind of kicks in, as that West Virginia offense has found its stride.
15: And mock speed as they're ready to go.
0: Cook 9 yards to the 16-yard line of Iowa State. And this is Hawkins handing to Cook. Big hole up the middle, and he gets to the 11. Do you call a timeout if you're Iowa State here just to stop their tempo?
15: Well,
0: I mean, they feel like they're about to score. 6:55 remaining here in the second quarter. 14-7 Iowa State. First and 10, West Virginia from the 11. Out of the shotgun, Hawkins. He will hand it to Cook, and he gets inside the 10 to about the 8-yard line, a gain of 3.
15: Okay.
0: Esther made the stop for Iowa State.
15: Now, Iowa State can sub. They're playing that jet tempo. You just don't have a chance to sub. But West Virginia decided to make a personnel change. Iowa State able to get new defensive front linemen back in.
0: Second down and 7 from the 8. They can get a first down without a touchdown. Hawkins from the shotgun. It's like send extra man. Hawkins running right. He'll score the touchdown. An 8-yard run for Hawkins. And a chance to tie the game for West Virginia.
15: Man, he is. That is the Michael Hawkins drive right there. What a terrific athlete he is. He keeps it just a keeper all the way. And you think you got a shot at him. And just a quick sidestep. And then gone to the house.
0: 6:12 remaining in the second quarter, and a quick drive by West Virginia as they take it 60 yards. And now Cassidy will try to add the point after. And his kick is good. We are tied at 14. So West Virginia puts it together, a 60-yard drive, the damage being done on the ground as Michael Hawkins did the majority of the damage, cooked it a little bit too. But it is a tie game, 14 apiece. Let's get down to Ryan Harklaw for our Farm Credit Services sideline report. There's a good look at just how dangerous Hawkins is, Art.
4: He's really good, obviously. Both running, he and they're both in the top 12, obviously, in rushing in the nation, and that's why. And again, they're going to get us to play the quarterback, and eventually they're going to give that ball off to the running back. And so we still got to stay disciplined, but man, he is what he is, and we just got to be better up front than we were on that drive.
0: That's so much for the air raid West Virginia attack, as they kept it on the ground on that drive and went 60 yards, and we're tied at 14. There was one play, that dropped interception. They did try to throw it.
15: It was a diving attempt.
0: Yeah, he had a chance. Yeah. But yeah. Cassidy needed to kick it off. Cameron Pettaway back deep for Iowa State. Cassidy kicking into the wind, so this is returnable for Pettaway, but he does fair catch it at the 3-yard line. And the Cyclones will start at the 25 in a tie game.
15: Well, and you look at this, the drive charts. Where do these drives start? Well, West Virginia has started at their own 37, the Iowa State 31, their own 30 twice, and their 40 once. Iowa State started at their 10, their 7, the 25, the 11, their 11, and the 19. So it has been long fields for Iowa State and 75 yards this time. On the other hand, Iowa State's last time they had a 75-yarder, they scored a touchdown.
0: 6:12 remaining in the half. 14-14 game. We expected a good one. We have it. Out of the shotgun is Rayner. Three receivers right. He'll hand it off. This is Flora bouncing it out. 30, a flag down. 35, he hurdled a man. Got down the sideline and run out of bounds at the 47-yard line of West Virginia. But hold everything. We've got a hold on Iowa State.
15: Yeah, on the edge.
1: Number 79, offense, 10-yard penalty, first down.
15: Left tackle, Jake Taylor.
0: Yep, wipes out a 28-yard run by Flora.
15: And he grabbed his jersey, and it ate it a little bit. I don't think that player was going to get him. So that doesn't matter.
0: You talk about field position, I mean, yeah, it's a penalty, but now you're starting at the 15.
15: Right.
0: This has just been the case all afternoon. So first down and 20 from the 15. Out of the shotgun, Rayner. Bring Hayes in motion. They'll run it with Flora off the left side to the 20. Picked up 5 of it. So now it'll be a second down and 15 from the 20.
15: Wherever you're watching, Kohl's has everything you need for game day. 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
0: Now River Peppers back into the game. He's a speedster. If you can get him to the edge, it'll be second down and 15 from the 20.
15: Iowa State just has not thrown the football to the receivers, or to the running back. Player.
0: Out of the shotgun, Rainer, he looks to his right, flips it out there, it's caught, and driving forward after the catch to the 37-yard line. A nice job after the catch that time by Ty Claiborne.
15: All right, so you've picked up 17.
0: 12 of it right there. And Claiborne built like a tight end. Now Rainer, a quick throw to the right side. It is caught, but slipping and falling as he was wrapped up just a little bit. They tried to do a wide receiver screen or a running back screen to Peppers.
15: Yeah.
0: And no gain on the play.
15: Yeah.
0: Now Iowa State will have to punt it away.
15: And Overby couldn't quite get the block. Boy, that was just beautifully read that time by Nick Taylor, the corner, as he got in there to break it up.
0: Well, can Iowa State pin West Virginia deep for once? 4:10 remaining in this half. 14-14 game.
15: And once again, West Virginia's going to get the ball to start the second half.
0: DuPont hits the punt. It's a high, spiraling punt, fair caught at the 20-yard line by Sig. And so West Virginia will have an opportunity to drive and take the lead. They'll start at their own 20.
15: And feeling pretty good about themselves.
0: Yeah. You got to stop the run here. 3:58 remaining in the half.
15: Well, one of the things that really killed Iowa State last week was their ability to make the tackle when you had position to make it. 29 missed tackles. And, hey, great running backs are going to make you miss some. Iowa State's got to make sure they button that up here with both Cook, but especially Hawkins.
0: Bo Goodwin in the Cyclone lineup. It is first down in West Virginia from its own 20-yard line in a 14-14 game. Hawkins will hand it off. This is Cook off the left side, and he fights for about three. Got to the 23-yard line, stopped by Schlumgen.
15: Yeah. You've got to wrap up. And after you wrap, when you're wrapping, you got to have people coming to help.
0: Pace here for West Virginia on second and 7, and Hawkins wants to run it. Up the middle he goes for about 2, maybe 3, to the 26. It'll set up third down and 4.
15: Yeah, that time he shows the pop pass, and then quarterback run.
0: Third down and 4. And a great opportunity for this Cyclone defense to get off the field. Hawkins from the shotgun, they spread everything out. Hawkins takes the snap, drops, dumps it off right flat, it's caught, and a effort made by the running back to get the first down. That was Cook, but he stopped shy by about 2 yards. Stopped at the 28 as the Cyclones read it well, and Cook was stopped 2 yards shy.
15: Yeah, that's a big play right there.
0: And a three and out.
15: I mean, he had a blocker. He's hard to bring down, but you have Schlumgen over there. And he had help as well. And now, with 2:40 to play here in the first half, you have an opportunity to do something. As I mentioned, Mountaineers will get the ball to start the second half.
0: West Virginia to punt it away with 2:30 remaining. There's Hansen taking the snap and getting rid of it. And for a fair catch signal, and he will make that fair catch at the 31-yard line. So Iowa State has its best starting field position. And they have 2:23 to work with. Time to go make something happen.
15: And all three timeouts.
0: And a great kicker.
15: But on the other hand, if you don't, West Virginia has all three timeouts too. So
0: you got a great kicker. Yeah. Get a couple first downs at least. Put yourself in a position to let Kyle try one with the wind at his back. If nothing else. 14-14 game.
15: Farm Credit Services of America. We work for the future of agriculture and those that want to be part of it. Farm Credit Services of America. Strength for every season.
0: Jamal Polite's in the game and lines up at tailback for the time being. Three receivers to the right. Now they shift Polite out and shift Easton Miller in. And Rainer awaits the shotgun snap. From the 31, there it is. Rainer looking. It's a quarterback draw, but nothing doing as West Virginia had it stepped up. That is a loss of 2 on the play. The stop made by Nate Gabriel.
15: I'm not sure that was a draw. It might have been, but either way, it was going to be a quick pass. It wasn't there.
0: And we'll come to the 2-minute timeout. So Iowa State will have second down and 13 after the loss of three from its own 28. When play resumes, we take the break on the Cyclone Network from Learfield.
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0: Walters, cheer the Iowa State Cyclones to victory on True Country 540 KWMT. Blue Cross Blue Shield first half. 2 minutes even to go in this second quarter. It's 14-14. Iowa State has the ball second and 13 from their own 28-yard line. In Iowa, we grow corn, but the truth is corn grows Iowa. 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Let's get down to Ryan Harklaw for the Farm Credit Services sideline report. Hark, felt like Iowa State was starting to really gain an advantage at the line of scrimmage. I'm not sure that that's been the case as much lately, although the defense did a pretty good job right there.
4: Yeah, the defense was good right there. And again, I don't know if Jalen was going to throw that ball or that was a design draw, but way too much pressure too early. They beat the guard and was able to get in the backfield. But prior to that, the offensive line did a nice job giving Jalen some time to throw the football. And so we got to get back to running the ball on the ground like we were. If we can do that and run this clock out and be the last one to possess this ball this half, that would be really good.
0: Yeah, West Virginia will start the second half with the ball.
15: Yeah, if Iowa State can do that, run out the half, they'll certainly have an opportunity for points. Because if they're not, Iowa State's not moving, and West Virginia's going to take a timeout and give themselves plenty of time. As 2 minutes to go, each team with all their timeouts. But second and 12, the immediate issue, or 13, the immediate issue for Iowa State.
0: So second and 13 from the 28. Iowa State operating right to left here in this second quarter. Great crowd here at Jack Trice Stadium today on homecoming. And a tie game, 14-14, Iowa State and West Virginia. Jamal Polite to the left side. Three receivers to the right. Out of the shotgun, Rayner on second and 13. West Virginia sends a blitz. Rayner rolling right. Trying to make a playoff script. Dumps it downfield. Over me. A juggling catch. And a terrific catch at the 46-yard line. Over me. Hold it in. A gain of 6-18.
15: Just a great job that time feeding that one on the broken play between the corner and the safety.
0: And now Rayner out of the shotgun. He'll look to throw it. He'll run now. And he's going to be brought down to the 49. So gain three.
7: Rayner on the quarterback.
0: And now we have 1:38 remaining in this first half. That was Hollison back in the game that made the stop.
15: And the clock's going to run because neither team sure which one should be calling timeouts right now. They're kind of in that no man's land.
0: What a play by Overby. We've seen him make two really great catches in this game. And now at the 49-yard line of the Cyclones, 1:18 to go in the half. Second and 7 for Iowa State. We're down to 1:10. Two receivers left, one right. Rayner from the shotgun on second and 7. He will hand it to Flora. Reverses his field. Flora got a block. He's across the 50, 45, and run out of bounds at the 42-yard line of West Virginia. It'll be a Cyclone first down.
15: Now, like we talk about Michael Hawkins, You have a chance to wrap him up. You better do it. Well, it's the same thing for West Virginia trying to tackle Aiden Flora.
0: And
15: nothing at the point of attack.
0: You've got your timeouts. You've got 58 seconds remaining, and you're in West Virginia territory with a fresh set of downs at the 42. So how aggressive does Iowa State get here?
15: Well, the playbook is open. You have all your timeouts.
0: No
15: the
0: question.
15: Field completely open.
0: Rainer from the shotgun. First and 10 from the 42 of the Mountaineers. Rainer looks left. Fires that leg. Flora couldn't hang on. Boy, that throw up high and kind of hung him out there as Isaiah Patterson was closing quickly. And Flora tried to make a difficult catch. Couldn't do it. Pressure from a Fogo,
15: well,
0: but he's
15: down.
0: Hurt on the play.
15: Yeah.
0: And they're going to come 10-2 David Afogo.
15: Yeah, Cyclones trying to hit a quick strike. And so again, the ball had some zip on it for sure. Just a little bit high, but that's one that could have been caught.
0: Afogo, the transfer from Bowling Green, is up.
15: The Iowa Farm Bureau, celebrating generations of Iowans who rise with purpose, lead with heart, and inspire us all to be farm strong.
0: Well, we have seen two terrific catches in this game from Dominic Overby. Let's get down to Ryan Harklaw for the Farm Credit Services sideline report. Overby's starting to become a real dependable receiver in so many facets for Iowa State.
4: He is. It's not just receiving the ball. Obviously, he's doing a great job there.

0: out. He had three receivers left and cut it upfield. And
1: so it'll be first and 20 from the 21. We have 32 seconds left in this second quarter. Iowa State has all three of its timeouts remaining. It's a 14-14 game. First and 20 from the 21. Rayner has been sharp on this drive. He stands in the shotgun. They send Benetti in motion. Rayner will end off to Petaway off the right side. He fights inside the 15 to the 14. Yep. And a timeout called by Iowa State. So it's a 7-yard run for Petaway to the 14-yard line.
2: Iowa State,
3: 27 seconds left on the clock.
2: 30 seconds away.
1: Well, now it'll be second down and 13 from the 14. And 27 seconds and two timeouts remaining for Iowa State. And now, ideally, you'd love to have one timeout left if you have to get your field goal unit onto the field.
0: True. But at the same time, where you are right now, the whole field is still open. I mean,
1: 249 yards in this first half for Iowa State offensively. On pace for a 500-yard day. Easton Miller, the running back, offset to the right of Rayner. Two receivers left, one to the right. It is second down at 13 from the 14. Rayner takes a glance back to his sideline. And now takes the shotgun snap. And he'll run it. And he'll be brought down immediately at the 14-yard line.
0: That was a quarterback draw.
1: Now you have to use another timeout, I would think. No, they're just going to let it tick down. We're down to 15 seconds. And now a timeout call.
0: Yeah.
1: Timeout Iowa State.
2: At 15 seconds, Iowa State. 12-second charge. Timeout. 30 seconds.
1: So the ball staying right there at the 14-yard line. No gain on the play.
0: Enough time to do about anything you want to do on one play. Still have a timeout remaining to set up the field goal if necessary. The only time this could bite you is if you get inside the one and get the first down without going out of bounds. A very unlikely scenario.
1: 15 seconds remaining in the half. A 14-14 game. Yeah. And Iowa State 3rd and 13 from the 14-yard line of West Virginia.
0: Yeah, Dom Overby. 3 catches for 70 yards.
1: Big DeAndre Carter has gone the distance at left guard for Iowa State, replacing Caden Moss. It is 3rd down and 13 from the 14. Rayner from the shotgun. 2 receivers left. Now West Virginia wants a timeout or no? They didn't take it. Rayner drops. He looks. Now he scrambles right. Rayner on the run. Throws for the back of the end zone at the plate. And a flag on Nick Taylor. And that's with 9 seconds to go. He pushed Overby out of the end zone. Before that ball arrived, it might be uncatchable, though. They're going to call it, though, I think, but you only got 9 seconds.
0: Yep, but you still have your timeout.
1: That's true.
0: And you're starting from the 2, unless it's a hole.
2: Interference, yeah. Number 19, defense, ball replaced at the 2-yard line, automatic first down.
0: So you could run the ball here.
1: Yeah, you could.
0: I mean,
1: 9 seconds to go in the half. Easton Miller will enter the game, and they want to get... Make sure that Garrett Rutledge stays in the game. Iowa State having all kinds of trouble figuring out their personnel. But they got time. 25 seconds on the play clock. They haven't even started it yet. So they get the right personnel in there. They huddle up.
0: And West Virginia's going to call timeout.
1: Okay.
2: West Virginia has called their first charge timeout of the half.
1: And I think you're okay with that. For Iowa State, just go regroup. Figure out exactly what your best play is. Yeah. 9 seconds. It's almost like, hey, what's your best 2-point conversion play? Because this is the time to run it right here. If you can get a touchdown to end the half.
0: Except you get a mulligan on this 2-point conversion, because if you don't make it, you can still kick it.
1: Right, right. But whatever that play is that you like from the 2-yard line, let's see it right here.
0: And let's see what West Virginia elects to do. But that was a good play, though, by Rayner, extending that play and getting out, not taking a sack, getting outside and throwing them. You know, if he doesn't get out there, I mean, this is all academic, and you're looking at a 45-yard field goal.
1: He's been really good on this drive. It is 14-14. It is first and goal from the 2. 9

0: seconds left and one timeout remaining for Iowa State. Easton Miller and Flora are the running backs for Iowa State. And they're going to line up at the eye behind Jalen Rayner.
1: Benetti, Greenlee.
0: Three tight ends.
1: Greenlaw.
0: Yep. Under center, Rayner. First and goal for the two. Pitch out four. He's going to throw it again. Touchdown! Vince Benetti. Adel to Adel. And the second touchdown pass of the day for Aiden Flora. What's his passer rating now?
2: Perfect.
0: Oh, man.
2: What a drive.
0: What a great call. Oh, they're dancing in the streets of Adel.
2: So that's... you say, hey, what's our best two-point plug conversion play? I think that was it.
0: Now Kyle Conradi to try the point after. What a big try for Iowa State to close the half. Conradi's kick is good. It's 21-14 Iowa State with 5 seconds remaining in the first half. And that touchdown is brought to you by Producers Livestock. 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Eric, what do you have?
2: Nine plays, 69 yards, and ate up 2 minutes and 18 of the 2 minutes and 23 seconds they had to work with.
0: Key plays along the way. Yeah. The catches by Overby, two of them.
2: I'll tell you what, though. Key penalties have really hurt the Mountaineers.
0: Yes, they have.
2: They've hurt Iowa State, too. Took a touchdown away. Iowa State was able to overcome that. But
0: let's stay on side here on this kickoff. Yeah. Kyle Conradi to put it away. 5 seconds to go in the half, and the Cyclones now up 21-14. And Kyle hits it boomingly. Is that a word? And it is
2: touchdown. Sure it is. No. 8 penalties in the first half on West Virginia for 72 yards.
0: Wow.
2: Iowa State with 5 penalties for 40.
0: And the Cyclones with over 250 yards of offense in the first half. 251 yards. So the offense has really been clicking. Yeah. Rayner having a good day.
2: You know, I guess that's one of the, if you're looking to pad your yardage stats, the best way you can do that, times other than just moving the football, is to have poor field position because you've got to drive it a mile. Iowa State with 275-yard drives and an 89-yard drive for their scores.
0: Hawkins will hand it off. No, he'll run it left, and he'll be brought down at the 31, and that'll bring us to the end of this first half. It's been a fun one. At halftime, Iowa State is leading it 21-14 over West Virginia. Momentarily, we'll go down to Ryan Harklaw for our halftime interview with Coach Jimmy Rogers. That's brought to you by Authority Supreme Herbicide from FMC. And Hark, you take it when you're ready.
3: Guys, you need to be with TV for a couple minutes here.
0: Okay. Hark, you take it when you're ready.
2: I repeat.
0: We're in no hurry up here.
3: I've got the face for radio. The guy with the face for TV is with him right now. That's what I'd say.
0: I'm sure you're just loading up the questions. You've got 4 or 5 good ones in your repertoire. Here, go ahead, Hark.
3: All right, Coach. That was a great drive to finish the half there. What do you want to see from this team in the second half to get this W?
4: Well, we got to get a stop here in this first session because defensively we got to be able to tackle better, keep the ball in front of us, and then offensively I think we're playing pretty well right now. We just need to keep it up.
3: All right, Coach. Go get them.
0: Thank you very much, Hark. And our halftime interview with Coach Rogers presented by Authority Supreme Herbicide from FMC. The first name and last word in weed control is Authority Supreme Herbicide. At halftime, Iowa State 21, West Virginia 14. Noah Wolf will return with the Hogemeyer Hybrids halftime report. In a couple of minutes, you're listening to Cyclone Football from Learfield.
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4: This is the Hogemeyer Hybrids Halftime Report. Iowa State leads West Virginia at the half, 21-14. 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
5: Oh, I'm so happy to be here, and what a game.
4: No kidding. It's been a fun game so far, and a fun 15-plus year partnership between the premier Chevy dealers and Iowa State Athletics.
5: And we're so glad to be with the team. You know, what a you know, a team to be associated with.
4: Yeah, Iowa State certainly represents, the football team represents the university and the community well, and you guys are the official sponsor, not just of Iowa State Athletics, but of this homecoming game. You got some nice red rally towels out there in the student section. It's a lot of fun.
5: Yeah, we sure do. And, you know, we've got a lot going on as the group. Like right now, we've got a big sale down going on the Silverados, the 26 Silverados. So if you've got that on your mind at all, now's the time to get a deal.
4: Yeah, and so the all-new Chevy Silverado, sell down there. Also service a deal, too, right? The buy three, get one for a dollar tire sale, I understand.
5: And that's a big deal. You know, if you're ever thinking about it with that much value, right now, you know, winter's coming and so on, so now is the time to think about that.
4: Well, Chevy is Iowa's number one selling brand, and I know that's a big point of pride for you.
5: We are so proud of that. We are, and you know, you see them going up and down the road, and we're proud that's, like you said, that's the number one vehicle here in Iowa.
4: And the premier Chevy dealers, as usual this time of year, we like to talk about the Men Wear Pink program, a huge thing for you.
5: That is, and you know, all the dealers are on board with this, on raising money, and I'm particularly proud of a guy that we've got working for us that has won. They have a challenge on it, and he's won it the last 2 years, and he's planning on doing it again.
4: That's raising money for the American Cancer Society. Do you have any of those figures on how much you've raised over the years?
5: No, I don't. I wish that I did. It's an astronomical number, I can
4: Absolutely.
5: Tell you.
4: Absolutely. Well, it's, like I said, Chevy, the number one selling brand in Iowa, and that's more Iowans drive Chevy.com. Is that right?
5: That's it.
4: Okay. Well, Brett Moyer from Carl Chevrolet, representing the premier Chevy dealers, sponsor of the homecoming game. Thanks so much for your time.
5: You got it. Hey, let's watch this to the end. It's going to be a good one.
4: Absolutely. Cyclones up on West Virginia 21-14. More of the Hogemeyer Hybrids Halftime Report when we return to the Cyclone Network from Learfield.
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6: 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We'll start with some of the action going on around the Big 12. Kansas trying to get back to 500 this week. They're at home in Lawrence, hosting Middle Tennessee State, and so far, so good for the Jayhawks.
7: Handoff, Edwards, little cutback, stutter step to the edge, to the end zone, touchdown Kansas!
6: Brian Haney with the call from the Kansas Jayhawks radio network. Heading into halftime, Kansas leads Middle Tennessee State 20-0. Number 20, Houston, they are at home this week. They're 3-1. They're hosting Central Florida. UCF is also 3-1. But the Cougars are looking for their first Big 12 win, and as they head towards the half in Houston, the Cougars trailing Central Florida. It's 10-0. Today's scores from around the country were brought to you by participating Iowa Kubota dealers. More halftime coverage on the other side of this break. I'm Jet Ainsworth. 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
13: Back inside the Hogemeyer Hybrids halftime report. Hogemeyer, the right seed for Cyclone Nation. Iowa State over West Virginia at the half, 21-14. A late touchdown drive by the Cyclones gets them ahead heading into halftime. It's time now for highlights from the first half, presented by Google Gemini.
14: Out of the shotgun, Rainer. Three receivers left. Rainer will hand it off to River Peppers around the right side. Across the 40 to the 35 and run out of bounds. There's that speed we've heard about with River Peppers. Has two receivers to each side of the formation. Has four with him in the backfield. Awaits the shotgun snap. There it is. They send four. And Rainer fires right wide open. Omari Hayes for a touchdown. Boy, did he get loose. Omari Hayes had nobody in the vicinity, and Rainer hit him right on the number. Flores with him in the backfield. He awaits the shotgun snap. There it is. He'll throw it backwards to Flores. Looks to throw. He's an old high school quarterback, and it's going to be a Cyclone touchdown. It was Cody Jackson on the receiving end. I've been waiting for that one all year. Out of the shotgun, Hawkins. There's the snap. Cyclone send a blitz. Hawkins in trouble, and down he goes. Corner blitz. It was a sack for Keon Washington. Out of the shotgun, Rainer on 2nd and 13. West Virginia sends a blitz. Rainer rolling right. Trying to make a playoff script. Dumps it downfield. Overby, a juggling catch. And a terrific catch. At the 46-yard line, Overby holds it in. Rainer from the shotgun on 2nd and 10. He looks to his right. Now fires downfield. And the man, Overby, right on cue. Into the KSIH red zone and more. All the way to the 11-yard line. Dominic Overby. Under center, Rainer. First and goal for the two. Pitch out four. He's going to throw it again. Touchdown! Vince Spinetti. Adel to Adel. And the second touchdown pass of the day for Aiden Flora.
13: Those highlights are presented by Google Gemini, official AI sponsor of Iowa State Athletics. Cyclones lead West Virginia 21-14 at the half. Aiden Flora's 46-yard touchdown pass, his first career touchdown pass, first touchdown reception for Cody Jackson as a Cyclone, first touchdown pass by an Iowa State running back since 2009, first by a non-quarterback since 2021, and Flora is the second running back in Big 12 history with two touchdown passes in a game, joining Nebraska's Rex Burkhead in 2010, and he is the first FBS running back to do so since Frank Gore did it twice within 8 days in 2021. Cyclones lead West Virginia 21-14. Some other stats from the first half. Iowa State outgaining West Virginia 251-173. They are trailing in the rushing game 98-80. But in the passing game, 171 pass yards for Iowa State to just 75 for West Virginia. Jalen Rainer is 10 of 15 for 123 of those yards. He has a touchdown pass. Aiden Flora is 2 for 2 for 48 yards, 2 touchdowns, and a passer rating of 631.6. Flora is also Iowa State's leading rusher, 8 carries for 44 yards, averaging 5.5 yards per carry. River Peppers has carried the ball well for the Cyclones as well. 6 attempts for 24 yards. He has Iowa State's longest run of the day at 15 yards. He's averaging 4 per carry. Cyclones 21, West Virginia 14. That wraps up our Hogemeyer Hybrids halftime report. Hogemeyer, the right seed for Cyclone Nation. John Walters, Eric Heft, and Ryan Harklaw will have the second half of action when we return to the Cyclone Network from Learfield.
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14: The second half that begins with Iowa State leading West Virginia 21-14 on a beautiful sunshiny day here at Jack Trice Stadium in Ames.
19: Yeah, absolutely gorgeous homecoming. This is the Chamber of Commerce Day, and so far, fun game.
14: Yeah, really fun, and now the kickoff unit out there for Iowa State. So West Virginia will have the wind and the ball to start this third quarter. And they'll need to be productive down 21-14.
19: They had 98 yards rushing, you know, but they average almost 300.
14: Yeah, their season low, I think, is around 240. That was against Virginia. And they've averaged 6.8 yards on first down in their games, and Iowa State's done a pretty good job of getting them in second and not quite that kind of production. So Conradi will kick it away.
19: Yeah, no turnovers for either team yet. And penalties have been a problem for both, but it's more so for West Virginia.
14: Conradi kicking off in the wind, still hits it well, and it'll be a touchdown. Boy, what a weapon he is. And West Virginia will start at the 25-yard line. So this defense, which... other than really that one drive where West Virginia was able to run the ball very efficiently, Iowa State's defense really did hold up well.
19: And for the most part, you know, it's been Michael Hawkins.
14: Miller will start the second half at safety as Sergis is not out there.
20: Yeah, but
19: see if they try to get Cam Cook going because he has not been able to do much.
14: Here's Hawkins on first down, rolling right in some trouble. He's hit as he throws, and it's incomplete. What great pressure that time from Iowa State, and Coffey at the coverage downfield.
19: They had Schlimgen coming. Just not much time for Michael Hawkins.
14: Yeah, he was really under duress that time. And now, second and 10 from the 25. Here's a handoff to Cook off the right side. Submarine. He got a couple yards, but that's it. And it'll be third and 8 coming up.
19: Well, here's an opportunity to flip the field to start the second half.
14: Willie Breland made that stop. Now third down and 8 for West Virginia from the 27.
19: Empty backfield.
14: There's Hawkins dropping to throw, looking, gets pressured, fires downfield, incomplete. Trying to go to Nieder, and the coverage was there from Keon Washington. It goes incomplete. It's a 3-and-out for West Virginia.
19: Would have taken a perfect pass along that sideline as Keon Washington had done a nice job of kind of squeezing him to the sideline.
14: So West Virginia.
19: That's the difference between a good passer and a great passer.
14: West Virginia throws it twice on that first possession of the second half, and now they'll punt it away. Hanson hits it short, but the wind's going to help carry it. And now Flora fair catches it at the 27-yard line. Turns out to be a very good punt.
19: Yep.
14: The wind aided, but good nonetheless. 27-yard line is where Iowa State will start.
19: Yeah, and that's one of Iowa State's best starting spots of the game. They've been plagued by poor field position all game.
14: Called the 26 officially, and it'll be Jalen Rayner to bring the offense out for Iowa State. Rayner in that first half, 10 of 15, 123 yards, touchdown. And here we go. A.J. Peterson, the fullback in the game for Iowa State. One receiver wide left. That's Overby. Everybody else is in real tight. Backs in the eye. Under center is Rayner. He'll pitch it out to Flora. Left side run. Flora 30, 35, 40. And a good spin off a tackle. And he's across the 45 to the 46. It's a gain of 20 for Aiden Flora.
19: Just really, really well blocked. As Iowa State had the big bodies in.
14: Hunter finally got him down, and now the Cyclones substitute. They're going to get Omari Hayes in there. And Cody Jackson at his first and 10, Iowa State, from its own 46. Cyclones operating from left to right into the wind here in the third quarter, leading 21-14. Rayner from the shotgun, two receivers to each side of the formation, and they're spread out wide this time. And now Rayner will throw it left. It's caught down the sideline. Cody Jackson in a foot race, run out of bounds by Sig, but not before he got to the 30-yard line of West Virginia. It's a gain of 24.
19: Well, just big play, and he got once again got a really, really good block out there. As it's just a throw to the sideline. And who was out there to block?
14: That was Claiborne, I believe. Ty Claiborne. And now it is first and 10, Iowa State at the 30-yard line. And in the shotgun, it is Rayner. Rayner taking a look to his right, fires that way, wide open, Polite. Has to make a man miss, couldn't do it. He'll bring him down at the 25. Sig with a good tackle. It's a gain of 6 to the 24 on the catch for Polite. Looked like it might become something much bigger, but a good job by Sig hanging in there.
19: And a great job. I think that was Cam Pettaway picking up a blitzer right up the middle.
14: So now second and 4 from the 24-yard line of West Virginia. We're in the third quarter. Iowa State leading at 21-14. Backs in the eye. Pitch out. Flora, right side. 25-20. 15-10-5. Touchdown! What else can this guy do? Two touchdown passes already today. And now a touchdown run for Aiden Flora. 24 yards. And the Cyclones add to the lead.
19: You know that. Most beautiful drive Iowa State's had all season. No negative plays, just one big chunk after another. executed really to perfection.
14: And Aiden Flohr runs it in for his fourth rushing touchdown of the season. And now Conradi will try the point after. And that kick is good, and the Cyclones lead it 28-14 with 12:15 remaining in the third quarter. And that touchdown is brought to you by Producers Livestock. It's good for another $300 donated to the Iowa FFA. 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We'll get to the scoring drive recap when we return. They're wiggling in Ames. Timeout on the field. Early third quarter, 28-14 Cyclones on the Cyclone Network from Learfield.
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14: 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It was Iowa State 4 plays, 74 yards, over 205, and then the touchdown. Flohr, a 20-yard run to get it started. Cody Jackson, that wide receiver screen, went for 24. Jamal Poyt, a 6-yard catch, and then that 24-yard touchdown run by Flohr. Let's get down to Ryan Harklaw for the Farm Credit Services sideline report. Hark, this team showing that they can respond after some adversity a week ago. The way they've come back today has been really fun to watch.
26: They really have. And when you go in at halftime, I'm kind of on a high. You come back out. Is there a letdown? No. You go three and out. The offense gets back on the field. And we're really nice to see this defense of West Virginia's on their heels. They don't know if run or pass is coming right now. When that happens to you as a defense, it's really hard to slow somebody down. So great start to this half by the Cyclones on both sides of the ball.
14: Twice, Aiden Flohr, Kyle Conradi had the ball blow off the tee. Then he kicked it off the tee unintentionally. Yeah. Just hit his heel. So now Carson Robbins will hold, and Conradi will kick off.
19: Offensively, some great execution for Iowa State, but the play calling, Matt, has been masterful.
14: Conradi hits a high, deep kickoff into the wind, and a fair catch signal 5 yards deep in the end zone. What a booming kickoff by Kyle Conradi. And West Virginia will start at the 25. I agree with you, Eric. The play calling has been dynamic, even on some plays that didn't work. The calls were really good.
19: And I think the biggest difference right now is we talked about trying for them to find some rhythm, get some rhythm offensively. And, man, I think they've hit their stride. Now, can the defense keep its stride? Because it's been terrific today so far.
14: Drew Sergis back in there on this series for Iowa State. State. West Virginia starts at its own 25, play clock at 5. And Hawkins does hand it off. This is Cook, and he's met and dropped. I think it was Jace Gilbert. Terrell and Gilbert both combining, a gain of 2.
19: Yeah, that time split backs in the backfield, you know, and just trying to find some misdirection, something to get Iowa State off kilter.
14: Quiet day for Cook. And now Hawkins off play action, dumps it out left on a wheel route to Cook, and he overthrew him. Incomplete. He was open down the sideline on that route, but it goes incomplete.
19: Yeah, that time it was zone coverage and got it over Keon Washington in front of Drew Sergis, but once again, he's pinned on the sideline, and that ball just sailed.
14: Fresh bodies in there for Iowa State on third down and 8. We have not seen a turnover yet in this game. Let's see if they come after the quarterback, Hawkins, here. Third down and 8. Hawkins drops to throw. Here they come. Hawkins rolls away from it, keeps his eyes upfield and runs. And he gets a first down and more across midfield into Iowa State territory. Run out of bounds at the 47-yard line. What a scramble by Hawkins.
19: Drew Sergis limps off the field. He's holding his arm. Iowa State had Trey Verdon in, and he ran a twist inside and almost got there. Almost doesn't get it with Michael Hawkins when he wants to run the football.
14: 26-yard scramble by Hawkins on a third down play. Now first and 10, West Virginia will hand it off to Cook, and he's stacked up on the left side. Got a yard, but that was it. Well defended by Iowa State that time.
19: Yeah, a lot of bodies at the point of attack that just would not be moved.
14: They've done a good job against Cam Cook, who's one of the top running backs in the country, averaging 123 yards a game.
19: Led the nation
14: a year ago.
19: In yards a year ago.
14: Hawkins all alone in the backfield, awaits a shotgun snap. Now he fakes a handoff to Cook on an end around, fires over the middle, and it's dropped. I think it's going to be ruled an incomplete pass. It will. Boy, what a hit as Epps tried to collect that pass. He took a shot.
19: And Epps, not a big guy, and he's going to feel that one today, tomorrow.
14: Trying to see who it was that got him that time. Boy, what a good hit. Clean hit.
19: Yeah, stayed low.
14: That's Deron Goodman.
19: Yeah.
14: And now it'll be third down and 9. Third down and 9 from the 46. And Hawkins out of the shotgun. A rush coming. He knocked it out of his hands. But it's recovered by West Virginia.
19: No,
14: it's a Milwaukee Posse. They recovered it for Iowa State.
19: Yeah, great rush off the edge. And as Hawkins was trying to hit it downfield, and the ball just knocked out of his arm.
14: It was Milwaukee Taase that got on it. I didn't see if he was the one that knocked it out of his hands, too. But what a play.
19: I mean,
14: we talked about there hadn't been a turnover in this game, and there was right here. Yeah, Taase forced the fumble,
19: you know, I thought
14: and
19: he
14: recovered it.
19: I kind of thought he might have jumped the gun early at the line of scrimmage, but he timed that snap.
14: Timeout on the field. 10:45 to go in the third quarter. Iowa State 28-14. We take the break on the Cyclone Network from Learfield.
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14: Welcome back to the Walmart Blue Cross Blue Shield second half. Colonel David Gadwell, the Gaskell brother, the military hero of the game, honored during that break. 10:45 remaining here in the third quarter. It is Iowa State leading West Virginia 28-14 and taking over after the fumble forced and recovered by Malachi Taase. Everybody within the hashes here on first and 10. And a handoff goes to Flora, and he got back to the line of scrimmage, and that was it. No gain on the play. Yeah. Walmart Blue Cross and Blue Shield knows Iowans show up for the Cyclones. 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We show up for you so you can show up for life.
19: Yeah, Cyclones with power, power lineup, overloaded big men. Now on first down, now second down, they get Polite and Dom Overby.
14: Overby's had a big day. He lines up in the slot right. Polite wide right. It is second and 10 from the 46 of West Virginia. Rayner, a quick glance to his sideline. Now he takes the snap from Smith, takes a pitch out, and then throws it to the right side for Claiborne. Incomplete. Well defended that time by Andrew Poudrell. And it goes incomplete. It'll be third and 10 coming up for Iowa State.
19: Yeah, that was really well covered. Tried to get it out on a wheel route, but safety over there, nice job.
14: Well, you are into a strong wind. Otherwise, I'd say you're in field goal range. Yeah. I mean, Kyle's hit kickoffs that direction, booming. But I mean, that would be a long, long field goal into the wind.
19: Yeah, but if you get over half of this, you're probably going to go for it on fourth down anyway.
14: Rayner from the shotgun on third and 10 from the 46. Quick throw right, caught by Hayes. Omari Hayes across the 40, 35, and he's wrapped up. He got the first down, though. He got 11. A big third down play by Iowa State. On third and 10, they overcome it with the throw to Hayes.
19: Hey, once again, just a quick wide receiver screen, really well blocked out front. Jamal Polite, the true freshman, with a good block out there.
14: These are the things that have been lacking for Iowa State, and they're doing them today offensively.
19: Second big play on that wide receiver screen in the last two drives.
14: First and 10 now at the 35-yard line of West Virginia. Iowa State, 336 total yards. Here's a handoff to Flora. Off the left side. Bounces it outside. Turns on the speed. Tries to cut. And he'll be brought down. He got a couple where most guys wouldn't have gotten anything. Yep. But he did get two.
19: Three.
9: Running on the field. Was that the runner's forward progress was stopped prior to the ball coming out. Second out.
14: And Flora a little bit banged up on that play, too. And that he did lose that ball. But they said his forward progress was done. Now we have Vince Benetti coming off the field, kind of holding his shoulder gingerly.
19: Yeah.
14: And a couple guys got dinged up, I think, on that play. Second down to 7 coming up from the 32.
19: Petaway in. But, oh, Flora also.
14: Out of the shotgun, Rayner, second and 7 from the 32. They blitz. Rayner pumps, now throws, and it's intercepted. That's Patterson, the linebacker that gets the pick for West Virginia. Isaiah Patterson got the interception.
19: Play broke down, and Jalen steps up. It looks like he could run, but he sees a receiver over the middle and just didn't get it over the linebacker's head. He had a guy open there. It was a decent idea. Either keeping it or trying to make that throw was a good idea. Execution just a little off.
14: Patterson showing some pretty good hands, and each team turns it over on back-to-back possession. So now West Virginia starts at its own 33-yard line, trailing by two touchdowns with 8:15 going to third. And a run by the quarterback goes nowhere. That time, Hawkins was wrapped up, and that was Bryson Lamb with a stop for Iowa State. A tackle for loss.
19: Iowa State's racked up several of those today.
14: Loss of one, second and 11 from the 32. Hawkins from the shotgun. They sent four again. Hawkins delivers over the middle. It's caught.

0: And this is Strawn, brought down shy of the first down at the 41. He picked up 9, but it'll be 3rd and 2 coming up. And on the stop is Carson Willick. This is game for Prince Strawn. He hadn't really played a lot. Now 3rd and 2 from the 41. Hawkins gives to Cook. He's stuffed. Only got a yard. And it'll be 4th down.
1: You know, does Rich Rod go for it here?
0: I would sure think so, but what a good job by the Cyclone defense there. It's 4th and 1, and they're going for it. 4th and 1 from the 42. This is just like a turnover if they don't make it. Hawkins from the shotgun. And he will give it to Cook off the right side. Down the sideline he goes. And Cook might take this the distance. He's finally run out of bounds by Seth Johnson. Inside the 20 to the 18-yard line.
1: Boy, a couple of big plays on possession downs. Iowa State defense, for the most part today, has done a great job getting lined up. Boy, there was some confusion.
0: 37-yard run for Cook, and we've got a Cyclone injured on the play.
1: And I think it had the ball had been spotted, and the player went down. I think that's going to be a timeout, perhaps.
0: I think it's a cramp in the left leg of whoever is down for Iowa State.
2: Iowa State has charged their first charge, timeout of the second half, due to the defensive end injury.
0: And Cam Cook, who had been, we said, very quiet on the day, all of a sudden bust loose on a 4th and 1 play. Sometimes when you go on 4th and 1 and you get past that initial surge, yeah, you can hit a home run play, and they did.
1: But as they shifted, Iowa State's defense was still trying. I don't think ever got lined up properly.
0: That was Zamir Hawk that was hurt, but he's coming off the field under his own power.
1: So that it does cost Iowa State a timeout. But boy, what a huge, I mean, the West Virginia turnover was big earlier, but the Iowa State one was, I think, even bigger because Iowa State about to go up 3 scores in the game, and now here we are, West Virginia trying to get back to a 1-score game.
0: 6:45 to go, 3rd quarter, Iowa State 28, West Virginia 14. Amari Latimer is in there at running back along with Cook. Split backs, 1st and 10 from the 21, the give to Cook. No, it's a keeper, and that is the quarterback, Hawkins, running it inside the 15 to the 14-yard line, again a 7. That zone read is starting to look a little more effective. And now 2nd down and 3 from the 14 of Iowa State. Split backs again. And again, the same play, but this time they hand it to Cook, and he bounces off a tackler. Finally brought down by Trey Verdon, but he got inside the 10. It's going to be 1st and goal at the 7-yard line.
1: Boy, great tackle by Trey Verdon after Cook had broken one tackle. The Cyclones had a real shot at him. Brody Miller didn't get him. But I think that's a touchdown if Verdon doesn't make the play.
0: Well, now, 1st and goal to 7. Can you keep him out of the end zone? This is an important chance for the Cyclone defense. Hawkins will run it right side, and he's in for the touchdown. Hawkins faking the handoff on a jet sweep look, and then he rushes 7 yards for the West Virginia touchdown.
1: And well blocked, too. He had a crease. It took it right up. Boy, that turnover really huge. As Iowa State gets no points out of the West Virginia turnover, and the Mountaineers mount, you know, just about their best drive of the day right there. But had to have a 4th down conversion in their own territory to do it.
0: Cassidy's point after try is good, and it's 28-21, Iowa State, with 5:43 remaining in the 3rd quarter. We've got a timeout on the field. Let's take it here on the Cyclone Network from Learfield.
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5: Yeah, not just the fourth down conversion in that drive from their own territory. It also was a 37-yard run that got them, you know, turned the field position around, got them right into scoring position.
4: Cassidy will kick it off for West Virginia. Cameron Petaway back deep. WVU has the wind at their back here in the third quarter. Iowa State will have it in the fourth. Cassidy hits a deep end over end kick. It'll be a touchback.
5: I think he made a field goal. 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
6: You do. You knew they would come back strong if they can. They did, made the turnover happen. Again, these are two teams that want to do the same thing, and when they get on a roll, they're hard to stop, and we like we were early in this game. So, again, you want that balance of the offense to come back right now.
4: Under center is Rayner on first and 10 from the 25. Backs in the eye. A pitch out to Flora. Right side run. Flora fights for about 3 yards. Got to the 28. Aiden Flora has had quite a day. He's thrown two touchdown passes. He's had a touchdown rushing.
5: Yeah, A.J. Peterson, one of the lead blockers on that last play. He lines up at fullback in a four-point stance.
4: No question about what he's doing. Burrowing ahead. Second down and 7 from the 28. Under center again is Jalen Rayner. Multiple tight ends in the game. And Rayner, a pitch out to Flora. Left side run, trying to get to the edge. He does. 35-40. And to the 45 and out of bounds goes Aiden Flora. It's a 17-yard run and a Cyclone first down. Giant got him out of bounds.
5: Yeah, when you have your defensive end, who's 255 pounds, is the only person to set the edge, and that quick pitch to the outside, he's got no shot. And man coverage means the corner is engaged downfield. And Flora
4: 16.
5: Now over 100 yards.
4: Yeah, 16 on that rush.
5: He's got 110.
4: Wow.
5: And that's just the rushing.
4: First and 10, Iowa State from the 44. Rayner from the shotgun. And he will run it. It's a little zone lead play as he faked the handoff and followed the running back into the hole. It's a 2-yard run for Rayner. It'll be second and 8 coming up.
5: Yeah. The runner was River Peppers. And just so happy that he has made that full circle recovery.

0: Caden Plohr running the ball here is not out of the question. Rayner in the shotgun. West Virginia inching up in the line of scrimmage here. They come. Rayner in trouble. Dances away from it. Across the 45. He dives to the 50. He'll be stopped shy, but he did pick up five.
1: Yeah. And it's still punt time.
0: Yeah. Still going to punt it, but it looked like the potential was there for more, but West Virginia closed quickly.
2: Well, they got pressure from the outside, both sides, and he saw a lane. He had no choice but to go.
0: Ethan Gurney will punt for Iowa State. Try to pin West Virginia deep, which is something that they have done to Iowa State multiple times today, to see if the Cyclones can return the favor. 2:30 remaining in this third quarter, 28-21 Iowa State. From midfield, the snap. And now Gurney, the Australian, hits the punt and hits it pretty well. It's going to bounce. It's around the five and trickles into the end zone. Oh, man. So close to pinning him right there. But Gurney's punt gets in for a touchback.
2: Even at that, that is going to be the worst starting field position for the Mountaineers.
0: They'll start at the 20 with 2:13 remaining in the third.
2: Cyclone fans, stay hydrated. Drinking water is good for your health and your smile. So skip the sugary stuff and refill at any of the water stations around the stadium, courtesy of Delta Dental of Iowa.
0: Well, if you're looking at this from West Virginia's perspective, it's like, hey, we got the ball back, down one score.
2: Yeah.
0: I mean, they've battled back here. And now Iowa State has to tighten the screws defensively. Good football game today here at Jack Trice Stadium. 28-21 Iowa State. 2:13 remaining in the third. Hawkins from the shotgun, two receivers deep side. He rolls to the right, looking downfield, throws it, and it's broken up beautifully by Seth Johnson. Pressure was coming on Hawkins, and Seth Johnson got a hand in there and broke up that pass.
2: Yeah, just a nice job by Hawkins rolling out, but as they had two receivers to that side running little out routes, just great job covering Epps by Seth Johnson.
0: So now second and 10. Hawkins drops. He looks. Here comes a pressure. He'll tuck it away and run. And that's something he can do. Here goes Hawkins. 40, 50, and out of bounds. Man, once you lose contain with him, you are in trouble. He got to the 48-yard line of Iowa State. A run of 32 yards for Hawkins.
2: I mean, that's just elite, his ability to make that first guy miss. And that time, Sullivan Schlemgen, you think you have an angle, but when a guy is this super, uber athletic, sometimes that angle doesn't pay off.
0: First and 10 at the 48-yard line of the Cyclones. Split backs. Hawkins will roll right, looking to throw it. He fires downfield as a man caught, and he stumbles down inside the 10 to the 8-yard line. It was DJ Epps, their big play threat.
2: Yeah.
0: And he was unable to keep his footing, otherwise it's a touchdown.
2: And once again, they show that look, that run, going down, roll it to the right, taking the zone read.
0: And now they'll go quickly.
2: Yeah.
0: And Hawkins hands it off. This is Cook off the left side. Clem Cook takes it in for the touchdown. Cook with a 9-yard touchdown run. And West Virginia hits three straight big plays and has a chance to tie the game.
2: But we talked about Iowa State's offense finding a rhythm. And it's been the broken play ability off script of Hawkins that has just absolutely killed Iowa State in this game.
0: 1:07 remaining here in the third quarter. A chance to tie it for Jack Cassidy. His kick is good, a little extracurricular. But we get to 1:07 remaining in the third quarter, and all of a sudden it's a tie game. 14 unanswered from West Virginia, and it's 28-28.
2: Got Hawkins. Now 16 carries, 132 yards. At Cook now, 14 carries, 88 yards. So 220 yards between the two guys, and that's just about, they're just about on their average pace for a game right now as we approach the end of the third quarter. Hawkins has really kind of struggled throwing the football today, but he's hit two big ones. That last one to Epps set up the touchdown, but it's all set up by their ability to run the quarterback. And Ives just got a little bit distracted as

0: Hawkins rolled down to the right, faked his own read, and then he had Epps streaking down the seam. And that's what great offenses can do. And when this West Virginia offense is rolling, and they are hard to stop.
1: 28-28. The ball pulls off the tee once for Gaskney. He resets it and now kicks it away. And that will be another touchback. And Iowa State will start at the 25-yard line with 1:07 to go in the third quarter.
0: That, you know, significant breeze. And Iowa State, I think they need to really get through the next minute and seven and maybe get a first down, and then they'll have the wind in the fourth quarter.
1: It's
0: three and out here, and if they have to punt into the wind, then all of a sudden that creates a bad field position situation.
1: River Peppers in the game. It is first and 10, Iowa State. They operate from their own 25 in what is now a tie game. Two receivers stacked to each side of the formation. And give to Peppers. Up the middle he goes for about three, maybe two and a half. And stacked up by the West Virginia defense there. So it'll be second down and 8 coming up for Iowa State.
0: And if it's a running play, Iowa State would not have to snap it again here in the third quarter.
1: Out of the shotgun, Rainer. Tie game. Three receivers right, one left. West Virginia showing blitz. Here they come. And Rainer steps up and throws it over the middle. It's caught by Benetti, and he got to the 34-yard line, a yard shy of the first down. So now, with 10 seconds to go, Iowa State does not have to hurry. But they're up there. And out of the shotgun is Rainer. 4 seconds. They just tried to draw him off again. I think that's all they were trying to do. We'll come to the end of the third quarter. Don't go anywhere. 28-28. Iowa State and West Virginia as we go to the fourth on the Cyclone Network from Learfield.
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10: With a quick college football scoreboard update, I'm Jet Ainsworth. Number 20 Houston, they're playing at home. They found themselves down by 3 scores to Central Florida, but they've just scored a touchdown and they've climbed themselves back.

0: into it pending an extra point. UCF leads 17-13 against Houston. We have a barn burner going on in Ames. Back to John Walters.
1: Thank you very much, Jet Ainsworth, and it is a barn burner indeed. 28 apiece, Iowa State and West Virginia, as we go to the fourth quarter. 14 points for West Virginia in the third, the first 14 points that Iowa State's given up in a third quarter this season. They had held their opponents completely scoreless until now. 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Big third and one play coming up here, Hark.
2: It is. You got to keep this drive alive right now. Obviously, the momentum's on the West Virginia sideline. Keep the ball right now. The ball possession is so important for the fourth quarter here.
1: Laura, the running back.
3: Let's see if Iowa State, they're going to show shotgun. Is he going to sneak up and sneak it?
1: And he's now under center, but they're awaiting the okay from the game officials as far as the media timeout. And now it is Rainer under center on a third and one play. They bring a man in motion. That's Cody Jackson. And Rainer trying to run it. He'll get the first down. He got two. Nice job off the right side. He just waited for the hole and took it that way and dove.
3: That was big.
1: Yeah. Iowa State with his 20th first down of the game. West Virginia has 13 of them. We are just underway in the fourth quarter. The game is tied at 28. Iowa State first and 10 from its own 36, operating right to left, as we call it, here in the fourth. They have the wind at their back, heading toward that north end zone. Dominic Overby had a big first half. He goes in motion from right to left. Pistol formation. Now Jackson in motion, and Rainer hands it off. And a run play off the left side goes nowhere. No gain on the run that time for Cameron Petaway. And now it'll be second and 10 for Iowa State.
3: Yeah, it's just not really anything there. West Virginia doing a great job of stringing it out. Well, what can Iowa State do to regain some of that momentum they had early in that end of the first half into the first drive of the second half?
1: Arnold Barnes is into the game at running back. It is second down and 10 from the 36. Barnes shifts over to the right of Rainer. And Rainer will try to run it off the right side, and he cut it back up. I think he might have been better off taking it to the outside, but he got three to the 39.
3: Yeah, that was one. It looked like it was going to be there to the outside. But you know what? I don't think it really made much difference.
1: Well, now third down and 7.
3: As I saw the replay.
1: Third and 7 from the 39.
3: Rainer can be an effective runner, but not in the Michael Hawkins, speed category by any means.
1: Here's Rainer from the shotgun. Two receivers to each side of the formation. A big third down and 7 play from the 39. Rainer takes the shotgun snap, and he pumps. Now he throws it. Has a man wide open left side. Caught. Cody Jackson made a man miss. To the 30, 25, all the way inside the 20 to the 18-yard line. Into the Case IH red zone goes Cody Jackson to the 17.
3: Well, good protection. And, well, I thought Jalen was throwing that ball deep over the middle late as he's waiting. A nice pump fake, and then, man, that froze that safety who had cheated to the middle of the field.
1: And now on first down, a flag comes out pre-snap. A false start on Iowa State.
3: You know, how many is Iowa State?
4: Fire the snap, false start, number 79. Yeah. Offense, 5-yard penalty, still first down.
3: I mean, how many false start penalties has Iowa State had this year?
1: Not many.
3: Fewer than 5.
1: Yeah. Well, that time after, I think it was a 44-yard completion for Cody Jackson, 43 officially. Now Iowa State will have it first and 15 at the 22-yard line of West Virginia.
3: Cody Jackson now over 100 yards receiving today.
1: Rainer from the shotgun. And he looks, pumps. Now flips it out to Petaway, right side. Trying to make a man miss. And got about 4, maybe 5. Inside the 20. They're going to mark it at about the, appears the 19-yard line,
3: 18.
1: Maybe 18.
3: Yeah.
1: So a pickup of about 3, I guess. Maybe 4 for Petaway. And now it will be second down for Iowa State. The ball at the 18. officially say the 19 of West Virginia. In the Case IH red zone, it is second down and 12 from the 19. Rainer from the shotgun, two receivers bunched deep side of the formation, and it's a handoff to Peppers, and not much running room there. In fact, he only gains a yard.
5: Okay, West Virginia's done a good job of keeping Iowa State from those inside runs. They've hit a couple okay, but it just has not been. It's been a one, maybe two.
1: Well, that ball start, I think, is kind of zapped. Got momentum now. You got to regain it. Here it is, third down and 10 from the 17. You're in field goal range already. Two receivers to each side of the formation. Petaway is out now. And out of the shotgun is Rainer. And he flips it out to the right side. Incomplete. He's trying to go to Overby. And
5: well,
1: coverage was there. And it goes incomplete. That was Keyshawn Robinson with the coverage. And now the field goal unit will come on for Iowa State.
5: Yeah.
1: So Conrady will try a field
5: goal. Protection. I mean, they brought two extra that time. Iowa State picked it up and gave Rainer time. Offensive line has protected the quarterback extremely well today.
1: Kyle Conrady trying a 35-yard field goal from the right hash to try to put Iowa State back in front. DuPont holds it. The kick on the way by Conrady. And it is good. Kyle knocks another one through. He is 7 of 8 on the season. And Iowa State regains the lead 31-28 with 10:45 to go in the fourth. 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What do we have, Eric?
5: 10 plays, 59 yards, 5 minutes, and 22 seconds.
1: And a field goal for Conrady. And Iowa State regains the lead. Timeout on the field, 31-28 Cyclones. 10:45 to go in the fourth on the Cyclone Network from Learfield.
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1: Welcome back to the Wellmark Lacrosse Blue Shield. First half, it's been a wild one in Ames. 31-28, Cyclones late at 10:45 to go in the fourth quarter. And Kyle Conrady to kick it away. Epps is back for West Virginia, but Kyle with the wind at his back, and you got to believe he's going to crush this one. He does.
3: Yeah, that was, boy. Nobody was going to take that bet against you, John.
1: Caught on the fly by one of the ball girls who was perfectly positioned 8 yards beyond the end zone.
5: The Cyclones are sacking hunger with each quarterback sack. Farm Credit Services of America and E4 Crop Intelligence are donating money. The Iowa pork producers are donating pork, and the Iowa Egg Council is donating eggs to help.
3: sack hunger in Iowa, where 1 in 7 children lives with food insecurity. 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Quarterback sack.
1: Benny DeGoy has played some, but he's not in there now. It's Keon Washington, 1st and 10. West Virginia, handoff Cook, bounces it outside, and he'll get 10. And a first down for West Virginia, I believe. Maybe they'll mark him a yard shy. Just a yard shy. Cook runs for 9.
3: They give him the first down. See if they try to hit something there. But
1: 2nd and 1 from the 34.
3: Cook finally getting his legs going.
1: And they will run it with Hawkins off the left side. Bounced off a tackle. Now will be brought down for a loss. The pursuit continued for Iowa State. And they finally got there, and Xavier Hawk finished it off. It's a loss of 2.
3: I mean, easier for me to see up here, but that's one you hand off on the zone read instead of keeping.
1: 3rd down and 3 now. And this place is going to get wild. 3rd down and 3 from the 32. Hawkins from the shotgun. And he tried to get Iowa State to jump. Here comes a rush. He flips it out to the left side, and it goes for a catch all the way to the 35-yard line of Iowa State. A terrific catch by Bray as Hawkins just threw it up there and let his receiver make a play, and that's exactly what Bray did. They tried to get Iowa State to jump offside. They didn't.
3: The offensive line never moved.
1: Bray, the catch to the 34 of the Cyclones. Wow.
3: Yeah.
1: And now 1st and 10, West Virginia. And they'll hand it off. This is Cook to the right side. Trying to bounce it out. He does. He'll be run out of bounds by Micah Harper.
3: At the 30, a four-yard run. 4 yards, and you thought you might have had him in the backfield, but it's again just terrific back.
1: 9 minutes to go. 4th quarter, 31-28 Iowa State. 2nd down and 6 from the 30-yard line of the Cyclones. Out of the shotgun is Hawkins. And he'll fake the handoff to Cook. A rush coming. He fires toward the end zone. And a diving effort made, but no catch. But we do have a flag. I think they're going to get pass interference on Seth Johnson. As they tried to hit Epstein.
4: Number 3, defense, 15-yard penalty, automatic, touchdown.
3: Yeah, almost a catch by Epps anyway.
1: So that'll move it to the 15-yard line of Iowa State. And now West Virginia threatening as they try to take the lead here in Ames. Somehow the Cyclones need to hold them to a field goal attempt. 1st down and 10 from the 15. And a run by Hawkins off the right side. He gets hit hard and driven down at the 13-yard line. He did get 2. Iowa State really hitting there. Balloon and Schlimgen, both Washington State transfers, make that stop.
3: Yeah.
1: And Willick a little slow to get up. Here we go. 2nd down and 8 from the 13. Split backs. Hawkins awaits the shotgun snap. Hawkins will hand it off to Cook off the left side, and he spins forward to the 8. He picked up 5, but now it'll be 3rd down.
3: 3rd and 3. Let's see if they go quickly. Well, they're subbing, so Iowa State gets a chance to match.
1: 3rd down and 3 from the 8-yard line of Iowa State.
3: Yeah, 4 new D linemen, 2 in the secondary.
1: Can you rise up and make a big play here? Hawkins from the shotgun. Hawkins will give it to Cook off the right side. He bounces off a tackler and scores the touchdown. An 8-yard run by Cam Cook for the touchdown. We've got an injured Cyclone on the far side of the field. And that is Bo Goodwin. And West Virginia has the lead for the first time since the first half. When they went up 7-0.
3: You know, 3 scoring drives in a row for the Mountaineers. And they, since falling behind by 2 touchdowns, I mean, they have answered the bell. All started with an Iowa State turnover. And, you know, that time, Iowa State has a big play opportunity. It ends up being a big catch downfield as they pressured Michael Hawkins. That was a huge conversion. And once again, flipped the field. It's been those big chunk plays of West Virginia. And some of them just, I'm not going to say they're miracle, but I mean scramble plays, athletes making plays. And one thing they're not shy of is athletes.
1: 246 rushing yards now for West Virginia.
5: You know, but
1: Goodwin coming off the field gingerly. And at a point after try here, as West Virginia leads it right now by three, 34-31.
3: You know, it's been timely passing by Hawkins as well.
1: Cassidy to try the point after to increase the lead to four. With 7:34 remaining in the fourth quarter. On the way, and it is good. It's 35-31 WVU. As they have outscored Iowa State 21-3 here of late. And now lead it by four with 7:34 remaining. Timeout on the field. 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
1: Three straight touchdown drives for the Mountaineers, and they lead it. For the first time since early in the game, they're up 35-31. Jack Cassidy to kick it off into the wind, and Cameron Pettaway standing at his goal line for Iowa State. Cassidy's kick sidewinds its way to Pettaway, and it'll go over his head for a touchback. And the Cyclones will start at the 25 with 7:34 remaining, down by four. And two timeouts remaining.
3: Yeah, just two timeouts, so... But, boy, those drives for West Virginia. 67 yards, 80 yards, and 75 yards. So they have really chunked the yardage.
1: Aiden Flora runs out there with Jalen Rayner. Iowa State will start at its own 25, operating right to left with the wind at the back here in the fourth quarter. Down by four. 7:34 remaining. Out of the shotgun, Rayner. And he looks and fires to the right side. He's got Cody Jackson, who's trying to break a tackle. Picked up about seven as he got to the 32-yard line. So that's a nice first down play.
3: Yeah, fourth catch of the day for Cody Jackson.
1: Good to see him start to become more and more of a factor.
3: Yes. Now his first catch until what, last week?
1: Yeah. Now second and three opens up the playbook a little bit for Iowa State. Second and three.

0: the 32. We're down to 7 minutes remaining. Cyclones down by four. Rainer works from the shotgun. Two tight ends to the left, two receivers to the right. Rainer will hand it off to Flora. Off the right side, Aiden Flora gets the first down. He gets to the 37-yard line and picks up five more. Stopped by Torber, but the Cyclones move the chains.
1: Yeah, we'll go back to what we thought about Iowa State throwing to the running backs today. There have been two targets, no catches. Well, on the other hand, Jalen Rainer, 17 of 25 for 224 yards.
0: And he stands in the shotgun here on first and 10 from the 37. 6:19 remaining in the Cyclones, down four. There's a handoff to Flora. Right side run. Flora turning on the Jets. There he goes. 30, 20, 10. Touchdown. Aiden Flora. How about that?
1: Have yourself a day, my man.
0: Wow, was that well blocked off the right side. And Flora took it the distance.
1: Yeah, 63 yards. And just like that, Iowa State's back on top with 6:08 to play.
0: Longest touchdown run of Aiden Flora's career. He had a 61-yard touchdown run earlier this season. And just like that, the Cyclones are back in front. And Aiden Flora, you mentioned, two touchdown passes, two touchdown runs today. Conrady's point after try is good. And the Cyclones now lead it 38-35 with 6:08 to go. And that touchdown is brought to you by Producers Livestock. Good for another $300 donated to the Iowa FFA. 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Because of the scoring drive recap when we return, 6:08 to go in the fourth. Don't go anywhere. Cyclones up three on the Cyclone Network from Learfield.
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0: 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Iowa State, three plays, 75 yards in just a minute, 26. Aiden Flora, a 63-yard touchdown run. And Iowa State leads at 38-35. Flora, 17 carries, 177 yards, two touchdowns on the ground, two of two passing for 48 yards, and two more touchdowns. Maybe he'll get Big 12 Player of the Week. Kyle Conrady to kick. way for Iowa State. And it's a high kick and deep, and it will be a touchback. And West Virginia will start at the 25 with 6:08 to go.
1: I think you just hit it right there. 6:08 to go. Iowa State needs to get a stop. Iowa State, if they fall behind here, I mean, they've only got two timeouts left. So, once again, that was a fantastic answer by Iowa State to falling behind. But now can the defense come up with a stop? And
0: Marius Russell's in there at safety. It is first down and 10, West Virginia. They start at their own 25. Hawkins will hand it off to Cook. Big hole left side. Slipped away from Russell. And now Schlumpkin trying to get him down. Finally does. In Iowa State territory at the 48-yard line. That is a 27-yard run for Cook.
1: I tell you what, it's a video game. I swear when these guys run. As he gave the old dead leg. Didn't even have to break stride to do that to get past the tackler.
0: First and 10 from the 48 of Iowa State. And a give to Cook off the right side. Nothing doing this time. Stacked up by that left side of the Cyclone defensive line. And Zamir Hawk was in there along with Willie Breland. It's a gain of maybe a half yard.
1: 273 yards rushing for West Virginia. Of course, Iowa State's got
0: second and 9 from the 47. Hawkins out of the shotgun. Hawkins rolls right, pumps, now throws downfield, man wide open down the sideline. It'll be a touchdown for Epps.
1: That's the same play that Iowa State scored on, a wide open as you roll the quarterback out, a little crossing route in the flat.
0: Jeez, how quickly are these teams answering each other? 5:04 to go.
1: That was a minute, 4 seconds, 75-yard drive.
0: My goodness. I mean, and Epps, the 47-yard touchdown reception from Hawkins on a well-designed play. They rolled Hawkins out right.
1: Yeah, each team, three plays, 75-yard drive. That took a minute and 4 seconds.
0: Wow. And the point after try by Cassidy is good. And West Virginia leads it 42-38 with 5:04 to go. My goodness. We'll keep it here. 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
1: Well, this is that 5-minute drive to win a game at the end. Keep in mind, West Virginia, with all three of their timeouts, could put a little kink in that perhaps, but Iowa State has got to get something done here with only two timeouts remaining. But it turns out that if West Virginia was going to score a touchdown, better it happened in a minute four than a 5-minute drive.
0: That's true.
1: Is that the glass half full?
0: Maybe.
1: Maybe. Okay.
0: Cassidy to kick it off. Overby away, or rather, Cameron Petaway awaits. High end over end kick. Petaway will take it at the 3-yard line, middle of the field, 10, 15, 20, and across the 25 to the 26 goes Cameron Petaway.
1: Just kind of got squeezed at the end, but if they don't get him, nobody's going to get him.
0: So now, Jalen Rayner will bring the offense out for Iowa State. As the Cyclones trail again by 4 with 4:59 remaining. 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Rayner in the shotgun. Petaway the running back. First and 10 from the 26. Rayner drops to throw. He fires right. It is caught by Cody Jackson. And he's out of bounds in West Virginia territory at the 49-yard line. That's a gain of 25.
1: Well, things going according to plan here. Two more plays and they should be in the end zone.
0: Well, Cody Jackson having himself a day.
1: Yeah, what a day. 104.

0: 35 yards.
1: Wow. First and 10, Iowa State at the 49-yard line of West Virginia. Aiden Flores back in the game. He's offset to the left of Rayner, who stands in the shotgun here. And the tip is to Flora off the right side. He keeps his footing and gets to the 43-yard line of West Virginia. A 6-yard run for Flora.
0: Yeah, that's a half-yard run turned into a 6-yard run. You're ahead of the chains instead of behind them because of just great individual effort.
1: Boy, are these teams racking up the yards? Over 1,000 yards between these two teams in this game of total offense. I mean, 3:55 remaining. Iowa State trailing 42-38. And they have second and four from the West Virginia 43. Rayner from the shotgun. He looks to his left. He fires that way. It's caught by Jackson. Inside the 35. Inside the 30. And Cody Jackson hangs on to that football to the 28-yard line of West Virginia. 15 more for Cody Jackson. And Paudreau made the stop. But, man, Jalen Rayner is having himself a day. He is in a groove now offensively.
0: He lined up in the slot. Just a little stop route. Once again, West Virginia, really a huge cushion there. So, now, how's your play calling here? You want to take time. Well, you want to score first.
1: Yeah.
0: You know,
1: 3 minutes to go. First and 10, Iowa State from the 28. Three receivers right. Rayner, hands off the floor, off the left side. Broken tackle. 20, 15, and run out of bounds near the 10-yard line. They're going to mark it at the 11. It is a 17-yard run for Flora. Into the Case IH red zone. It'll be first and 10 from the 11 for Iowa State.
0: And, John, here we are. Iowa State has to run one more play to get to the two-minute timeout. Yeah, unless it would be an incompletion.
1: But they have to have a touchdown, too.
0: They do. They do.
1: They do have to have a touchdown. So 2:32 remaining. It is first and 10 from the 11-yard line of West Virginia. The Cyclones huddle up. There's down to 7 on the play clock as they break the huddle. Backs in the eye behind Rayner. 3 on the play clock. Rayner is going to just get it off. Fake handoff, roll right. Rayner on the roll. Throws toward the end zone. Incomplete, but a flag. It was intended for Benetti, but there's going to be pass interference on Jameer Latimer. And that will make first and goal for Iowa State.
2: Pass interference, number one. Defense, ball goes to the 2-yard line, automatic. Touchdown.
1: First and goal at the 2. Wow, what a dramatic game we're having here.
0: This is
1: 2:11 to go. Here comes the heavy package for Iowa State. They're going to bring Rylan Barnes in. Rylan Barnes, they've got Rutledge, they've got Gavin Proudfoot. They're going heavy.
0: Because the pass was incomplete, the penalty, clock stopped with 2:11.
1: Power eye, triple eye formation. At the back of it is Arnold Barnes. He'll take the handoff. Barnes off the left side, fighting, and down he goes. He just got back to the line of scrimmage, and that was it. That'll get us down to the 2-minute timeout. So no gain for Barnes. And it'll be second and goal from the 2 with 2 minutes remaining when we return on the Cyclone Network from Learfield.
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3: 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It is Iowa State trailing West Virginia 42-38, but the Cyclones have it. Second and goal at the 2-yard line of the Mountaineers.
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3: Let's get down to Ryan Harklaw for the Farm Credit Services sideline report. Hark, these two teams showing us something today.
5: They are. It's the battle we thought we might see today. And, man, it started off good defense, and now it's turned into amazing offense. And, yeah, two defenses are really tired. And as we were talking at the break, you score on second, third, or fourth. Any of them takes. But, man, you just need to get the ball in here right now and give this defense a chance to finish the game for us.
4: Yeah, the crazy thing is the best case scenario would be score on fourth down. But if you get to fourth down, there's a chance you don't score. So you want to score as soon as you can. But
3: backs in the eye behind Rayner. He's under center. It's Flora, the tailback. They'll pitch it to him. Left side. Flora. Touchdown. He's accounted for 5 touchdowns today. And the Cyclones regain the lead.
4: Yeah, Flora now 2 yards. This unbelievable day for him, and that's just rushing, plus the 2 passing touchdowns. But what a great drive. Boy, that's been 4 consecutive drives in this game between the two teams.
3: That touchdown brought to you by Producers Livestock. 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It is on the way, and it is good. And Iowa State leads it 45-42. Who had that on their bingo card coming in today? 1:57 remaining. Oh, my goodness. 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What do you have, Eric?
4: 8 plays, 74 yards, 3 minutes and 2 seconds. Well, 1:57 left for the Mountaineers.
3: And Aiden Floor with his third rushing touchdown of the game, his 6th of the season. He's also added 2 touchdown passes. Boy, as Iowa State found themselves an RB1 in Aiden Floor.
4: Yeah, he has been fantastic. And now, say, 1:57 to go. And West Virginia, all their timeouts, which means, you say, well, they probably want to throw the football. They got plenty of time to run it because they can run the football with chunk plays.
3: Conrardi to kick off. 1:57 remaining in this thriller at Jack Clay Stadium. High kick. And a fair catch signal by Epps in the end zone. And West Virginia will start at the 25 with 1:57 remaining.
4: Well, each team with a turnover in this game.
3: And keep in mind, West Virginia with a field goal can tie it. So, yeah, they'd love to get a touchdown, but they understand that they could potentially force overtime.
4: And Cyclones are going to go with Trey Verdon.
3: They are into the wind, by the way, West Virginia. It would be a field goal into the wind if they were to kick one. 1:57 to go. First and 10, West Virginia from its own 25. Hawkins, the only guy in the backfield. 5 wideouts. There's the snap. Hawkins on a quarterback draw has running room. And it's closed quickly by Schlimgen as he got him around the ankles. But a run of 4. Yeah. That time for Hawkins.
4: Yeah, just a little quarterback. It kind of looked like a draw, but Cyclones.
3: 140 remaining. Hawkins from the shotgun. Hello, he didn't know the snap was coming. And flags. It's a false start.
4: It's going to be that center again, I think.
3: Yeah, that snap didn't count as the play was blown dead. But it is a dead ball penalty against West Virginia.
0: The legal snap, number 78, offense, 5-yard penalty.
3: And now, just listen. Just listen. They'll run 10 seconds off. They'll put it at 124. And listen to this crowd as Iowa State tries to slam the door shut on West Virginia. Second and 11 from the 24. Hawkins from the shotgun. There's the snap. He drops. He looks. Here comes a rush. Hawkins takes off and runs with it. Across the 30. Keeps his footing. Hangs on to the football as they try to punch it away from him. And he got the first down to the 37. Clock ticking. 109 remaining.
4: Yeah. So almost 150 rushing today for Hawkins.
3: Lamb had to come off. Hawk comes on. 106 to go. There's the shotgun snap to Hawkins. And he fires to the left side downfield. It is picked off by David Coffey. It is intercepted by David Coffey. And the Cyclones have the ball back. Here's the turnover that Mike Capobianco called for.
0: Going on the field.
4: You know, there was a play earlier in this game, the deep throw that Coffey didn't quite respond as early, but he is a big-time corner, and he makes a play. Well, they're going to review it, but, man, he had his man blanketed. And once again, pressure. Iowa State was able to get pressure. The problem is, for Hawkins, he's been able to escape it.
3: 59 seconds left. They're reviewing it.
4: And they still have three timeouts remaining.
3: They do. Oh, my goodness. David Coffey, the captain.
4: Yeah.
3: As he was going to the ground, his back hitting the ground, he had the ball on his chest. And I think he was able to hang on to it. Keep it from touching the ground. It did slip away from him a little bit, but then he pinned it against his leg and I think had control all the way to the finish. That is a sensational play by Coffey.
4: Yeah, and the ruling on the field was an interception. Pioneer products lead the way in performance and yield. We don't simply set the standard. We continue to raise it. Pioneer is proud to be the one you count on when every bushel counts.
3: Are they going to say he pinned it against his leg, or are they going to say the ground helped him to secure the ball? I mean, he had a hand underneath it.
4: I tell you what,
3: this is quite a review.
4: I won't say this is ball game, but
3: it's pretty close.
4: It's pretty close.
3: Coffey, again, it was ruled an interception on the field. You would have to have insurmountable evidence to say, no, it was the wrong call. We need to overturn it. And it's one of those where you're thinking if they didn't call it an interception, they probably hold it up. And if they did call it an interception, they probably hold it up. We'll see. The ball would be at the 24-yard line. Boy, this place is buzzing. They were loud before that snap.
4: Well, and
3: are you not entertained by this football team? I mean, come on. This is a group of guys thrown together. And
4: Michael Vanderveld still with the headset on.
3: Jimmy Rogers kind of trying to eavesdrop. He's worked his way down toward the the
4: all
3: replay.
4: Right.
0: After review, the defender did not maintain firm possession of the ball. The ball then gets to the ground. It's an incomplete pass.
4: Yeah.
3: All right, wipe out the interception for Coffey.
4: Wow. I mean, the ball just barely touched the ground. Round. He had it pinned against his leg.
3: So now with 59 seconds to go.
4: It's still three timeouts.
3: And still three timeouts. West Virginia has it second and 10 from the 37. Let's see how loud it gets this time. They're going to spread everybody out wide. That's where you got to believe Hawkins is always a threat for that quarterback draw. Somebody's got to keep an eye on him. Hawkins drops and looks. Now he fires left, and it's incomplete, I believe. He's trying to get it to Strawn.
4: Out Hawkins to make him uncomfortable.
3: Third and 10 from the 37. Out of the shotgun, Hawkins. Four-man front for Iowa State. There's the snap. Hawkins will try to get away from the rush. He rolls left, throws on the run. It is a shoestring catch made by Epps, and he's into Iowa State territory. He fumbled, and Iowa State got on it. I think Iowa State got on it.
4: Yes.
3: I think Iowa State got on it. Epps fumbled the football, and Iowa State has it. It's Seth Johnson with a fumble recovery. Seth Johnson gets the fumble recovery, and Iowa State's going to get it on a turnover one way or the other.
4: Wow, what? Wait, Hawkins had to scramble around the pocket and threw it. I mean, just no space there at all, but a big hit. Dislodged the ball.
3: Blake Hawkins, one of the ones that forced that fumble, and Seth Johnson got the recovery, and Iowa State has the ball. Now, they're going to put it at the 45. West Virginia does have its three timeouts, but 40 seconds to go. One first down would end this thing.
4: You don't have to do anything. I mean, they can take all three timeouts. I mean, I guess, yeah, you do need a first down.
3: Under center is Rayner, first and 10 from the 45. He will pitch it to Flora. Off the left side, get to the ground, Aiden. Loss of a yard on the play. And that'll force West Virginia to use a timeout with 35 seconds remaining.
0: West Virginia has called their first charge timeout.
3: You just want ball security as number one, right?
4: Yes.
3: I mean, that's why I was surprised by the pitch, you know, but...
4: Yeah.
3: It'll be second and 11 from the 44. Let's get down to Ryan Hartwell. Well, wait a minute. You know what? We owe you a break. Let's take it here on the Cyclone Network from Learfield.
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7: Ever see people move an umbrella at a tailgate to cover the beer coolers or fill their only sink in a hotel room with ice? 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

0: Welcome back to the Wellmark Blue Cross Blue Shield. Second half, they pitched it out to Aiden Flora on that second and 11 play. And Aiden Flora picked up 12 yards and a first down. And now, West Virginia with just two timeouts remaining. Iowa State can just take a knee. They get it to the 45-yard line of West Virginia, capping a great day for Aiden Flora. And he wisely slid down after that 12-yard gain.
1: Yeah, almost slid too soon.
0: Yeah.
1: But just a great, great job by
0: victory Aiden, formation Aiden, for Iowa State.
1: Aiden bouncing it outside. He's going to hit 212 yards rushing.
0: Unbelievable day for Flora. Rainer will take a knee. And I don't think West Virginia will use a timeout. They realize that it's pointless. And this clock will tick down, and Iowa State is going to knock off West Virginia. And Jimmy Rogers will have his first Big 12 victory as the head coach of the Cyclones. What a way to do it. 45-42, Iowa State defeats West Virginia.

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6: Welcome back. Iowa State wins a thriller 45-42 over West Virginia. They've now won six of the last seven in this series and three in a row over the Mountaineers. And Jimmy Rogers picks up his first Big 12 victory.
7: And just what a monumental win, John. I mean, it changes the trajectory of this season. You know, you're 3-2 going to BYU. Otherwise, you're 2-3, lost two in a row, 0-2 in the league. And now you've done that. You've shown, hey, we have an offense that's capable of doing some things, you know, so that's really positive as well.
6: Well, it's the 95th consecutive game with over 50,000 here in Jack Trice Stadium. And boy, did those fans make a difference today. They were the 12th man out there for Iowa State.
7: Yeah, great day for football, great crowd.
6: Oh, man, and what a win.
7: And it's what you want, your home crowd to impact the game.
6: Today's John Deere Run of the Game is brought to you by Van Wall Equipment. 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There's a hand off the floor. Right side run. Flora turning on the Jets. There he goes. 30, 20, 10. Touchdown. Aiden Flora. How about that? 63 yards on that touchdown run by Flora. And then, oh, by the way, he added another touchdown run to win the game.
7: And needed it, yes.
6: Needed them all, man.
7: See, that was big to answer a drive.
6: Oh, man.
7: Of course, then they re-answered, and, boy, Iowa State finally got that touchdown to get them that lead.
6: Man,
7: what a game.
6: What a game indeed. What a run by Aiden Flora. It was your John Deere run of the game. And Aiden Flora on the ground today, Eric. What, 201 yards?
7: 212.
6: Yeah. 212 yards.
7: 22 carries, 212 yards.
6: Amazing.
7: Yeah.
6: Iowa State wins a thriller, 45-42. Stay tuned for the wrap-up show. 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
6: Welcome to the Poet Wrap-Up Show. Iowa State wins a thriller 45-42, and it is time for our Iowa Corn Drive of the Game. And Eric, Cyclones take over the ball with 4:59 remaining at their own 26-yard line, down four, 42-30.

0: State. And for the ninth time in his career, Jalen Rayner leads a fourth quarter game-winning drive.
1: Yep.
0: That's the most of any FBS quarterback in the country. And he leads that drive as the Cyclones march it. Eight plays, 74 yards. Flora, the two-yard touchdown run to cap it all off. And the Cyclones win at 45-42.
2: And you mentioned Jalen Rayner. Not that he made a lot of throws in that drive.
0: A couple to Cody Jackson.
2: But what he did, his command of the huddle, his command, I think, of making sure everybody stays calm, everybody does their job, I think that's a big, big step. Obviously, throwing the football better today, finding Cody Jackson, getting him a big part of the offense. But to me, big, big step for Jalen Rayner, big step for the passing game. And those are steps that I think really needed to happen. And, man, they did in spades. And that's another thing to be really excited about if you're a Cyclone fan.
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1: And Iowa State ends the day, ran 76 plays, 577 yards, big offensive output today against a Big 12 defense. And you look at West Virginia, 63 plays, 518 yards. Mountaineers, 40 rushes for 291 yards. Only two players carried the ball. None of their other players actually had a carry. 20 for Michael Hawkins, and he netted 149 yards. 20 for Cam Cook, he had 142. Well, so you say, man, how do you win giving up 291 yards? Well, you look at it this way. West Virginia's averaging 295, so you kind of held them slightly below their average, but you were rushing for 265 yards.
2: Yeah.
1: You know, and once again, solid performance throwing the football by Iowa State. Jalen Rayner, 19 of 27 for 264 yards and a touchdown. Did have the one interception. And Aiden Flora, also a master passer, if you will. 2 for 2, 48 yards, two touchdowns for him. You know, Flora, 212 yards rushing, three touchdowns on 22 carries.
2: So five touchdowns accounted for.
1: Yes. And Cody Jackson, a real breakout game for him. Six catches for 160 yards. Dom Overby, another good outing, three catches for 70. Amari Hayes, 3 for 34. He had a touchdown, as did Jackson, through the air. But you look at the Mountaineers, Michael Hawkins was a problem. But Iowa State didn't let him. He hit some big pass plays, but at the same time, just 11 of 23, came in as a 60% passer, but he had 227 yards. And DJ Epps, another big game for him as well. Four catches for 114 yards, but he also had the fumble that basically ended the game. So
2: And we found out that fumble forced by Sullivan Schlemgen.
1: Right.
2: And covered by Seth Johnson.
1: And Schlemgen, the leading tackler for Iowa State, he had 12. And boy, we know West Virginia is a quick strike offense, okay? So they had their 518 yards in 21 minutes. Wow. Iowa State had it almost 39 minutes and ran 76 plays. But it just goes to show you how quickly, man, it can get away from you with West Virginia. That's why I think you got to be proud of the Cyclones for, after giving up, you know, so a couple quick drives, just staying with it. Every time you get a stop against West Virginia, no matter where, that's a huge win.
0: And it is a huge win for Iowa State, 45-42. Back with more of the Poet Wrap-Up Show in a couple of minutes. 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

0: Welcome back to the Poet Wrap-Up Show. It's Iowa State 45 and West Virginia 42, the final. Today's story of the game is brought to you by Story County Medical Center. Eric, what did you feel was the story of the game?
1: I think it's resilience. Just the fact Iowa State, you know, had that two-touchdown lead, you know, fall behind, you know, crowds certainly helped them, but I think you got to have find ways to make plays to win games. Last couple of drives for Iowa State, we talked about the consecutive scoring runs, if you will, by West Virginia. Iowa State had the consecutive scoring runs when they needed. 1 minute was a field goal, but then two touchdowns in a row after that to answer. And I think that resilience pays off huge dividends going forward, as well as obviously today.
0: 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Cyclones win a thriller, 45-42. Back with more of the Poet Wrap-Up Show in a couple of minutes. 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
10: A happy locker room report it will be after the Cyclones win a thriller, 45-42 over West Virginia on homecoming at Mid-American Energy Field at Jack Trice Stadium. It's the Latham High Tech Seeds Locker Room Report alongside Eric Heft. I'm Noah Wolf, and we send it down to Ryan Harklaw in the locker room with Iowa State's victorious head coach.
11: All right, I'm outside the locker room here with Coach Rogers. Coach, man, what a game. You know, right to the end, and this team fought their rear ends off to make that thing happen. So let's just go, you know, the second half of this game. You know, how were you able to get this thing pulled off by the end of that football game today?
12: Yeah, we just kind of kept battling. It was a game of bad defense, and our offense had the opportunity to execute. We were able to get one more stop and made a play on defense to punch the ball out there at the end, and obviously they could have got the ball back with 22 seconds, so that first down was pivotal. Aiden Flora was awesome. He was everything that we thought he would be. So, proud of him.
11: Yeah, three touchdowns, rushing touchdowns, two throwing passing touchdowns. Obviously, had a massive day on offense, but I think it all started up front. I think that offensive line did a really nice job. Fullbacks, wide receivers blocking, and I think that's what kind of led to that offensive, you know, success throughout the day today.
12: Yeah, I would say, really, the credit always goes to the big guys, because when you got time to throw balls and you got the opportunity to open holes, you know, the skill guys got to find them. And today we threw the ball a little bit better and came down with some receptions, but overall proud of the overall effort of the team and not hanging their head, because it could have been really easy to give up on defense and we get it. We played terrible and we need to get better.
11: You know, guys like Hawkins, he's just a good quarterback. You know, he's elusive, he's hard, you got to stay in your rush lanes on defense and defensive line position. You know, what is it like a guy like him? What is the challenges to a defense that it does put you know, on with either it's run, pass, or him scrambling?
12: Well, when you play zone defense and they move the pocket and the pocket's moving out of zones and the players are sitting down inside of the zone, so he can pick you apart just with like little dink and dunk throws. And then if you're to play man, you know, like quarters, you're in cover zero, and that one person that's left when he scrambles has got to make the tackle, and we just didn't do that tonight.
11: So looking at next week, obviously, short week. You know, it's a Friday night game. It's a challenge at BYU, which is also a great environment similar to here. And so what is it about this week you want to see from this team improve from your first Big 12 win of the season and years at Iowa State here, you know, against a conference foe? You know, what do you need to see next week to see this team to continue to improve?
12: Yeah, for one, we got to get healthy. We're beat up right now. We got a lot of guys out. I think the count is up to 13 that would be playing for us that are not playing for us right now. And we're not getting them back, so there's no hiding from that. So we got to take care of the ones that are healthy, and we got to make sure that we have a clean practice this week. And we got to forget the loss as much as it is good to win. It's on to the next one. We got several more to go, and we're going to need to go, you know, go compete when we get up there in Provo. And we're going to win a game, not to participate.
11: Absolutely, Coach. Well, congratulations. Great job today, and way to keep fighting.
12: Thanks.
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10: Iowa State over West Virginia, 45-42, the final score on homecoming at MidAmerican Energy Field at Jack Trice Stadium. This is the Latham High-Tech Seeds Locker Room Report. We've talked about what a historic day Aiden Flora has had. I'm sure we'll hear from, at least I hope we'll hear from Aiden Flora later on in the program, but it was also an incredible day for one of Iowa State's wide receivers.
11: All right, I'm also locked here with Cody Jackson. Cody, man, what a great day. 6 catches, 160 yards, and a touchdown. You know, how did it feel to have a day like that, especially to win the way you did today?
20: I felt amazing, really, just to get the dub. All thanks to God. Yeah, it felt great.
11: Yeah, last week you came out, had 4 catches, and kind of got involved in the offense last week. But this week you were really involved. Obviously, a massive play. Your touchdown catch was actually from Aiden Flora.
20: Yep.
11: Yeah, you have to give Jalen some crap about that. But let's just go to that play call. Was that something set up during the week or throughout the game? It was called in the game? Or was that something you guys saw on film you could maybe expose on their defense?
20: Yeah, it's really something we saw in film. We knew that it was going to trigger the screens a lot. So right when we threw the screen, it triggered, and it was a touchdown.
11: Made it happen, yeah. So then you now have 10 catches the last two games, you know, and prior to that you hadn't had one, and just you can see yourself working in as a dominant receiver in this offense now. What's changed the last 2 weeks? You know, what's made it possible for you to make those plays and be out there?
20: Nothing really changed. We just continue to run our offense. I continue to trust my coaches, continue to come work hard at practice, continue to just do me, and things like that happen.
11: Yeah, well, it's good to have you here, man. Houston, Texas. I was telling him before we came on, there's all the receivers from here down in Houston, but it's good to have you up here right now. So congrats on an awesome day today.
20: Thank you so much.
10: Cyclones take down West Virginia 45-42. That was Iowa State wide receiver Cody Jackson. Back with more big numbers from Latham High Tech Seeds Locker Room Report. 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
2: 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Because remember those jobs you were looking for? 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Even inside that winter coat that moved with you to Phoenix. 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
10: Cyclones take down West Virginia 45-42, the final score from Mid-American Energy Field at Jack Trice Stadium. It's the Latham High Tech Seeds Locker Room Report. So we'll send it right back down to Ryan Harklaw in the locker room with Iowa State's winning quarterback.
11: I'm outside the locker room with Jalen Rayner. Jalen, let's jump right into this. What an offensive battle today, you know. I mean, a lot of the games we played so far have been defensive battles. This one turned into an offensive one, you know. What did you guys see from that defense that was allowing us to have the success we did on offense today?
12: Yeah, I think it's more about kind of what we were able to do. We started fast up front. The O-line played a heck of a game, being physical off the ball in the run game. They did a great job in protection. Then the receivers and the running backs were making plays all over the place. And as you can see, they were blocking for each other on the perimeters like always, which kind of sprung some of those big runs and big plays like that. But, yeah, everybody was just here to make plays today. And you see what happens when everybody does their 1/11th of the offense. It looks pretty good.
11: Yeah, today you really noticed it was windy, but not real windy, but you could tell the difference on offense. Like the teams going to the north end zone, like going up to the north. Yeah. Obviously, with the wind at your back, it made a massive difference. What did you, as a quarterback, what did you feel today? Could you feel that wind? Did you feel like it was affecting your ball going south, or did you feel like it was a big advantage going with the wind? Did it play a lot into your balls today?
12: Not really, to be honest. Mostly, I feel like the wind was blowing harder when we were on defense, to be honest. And we would be about to go out there. I'm like, the wind's blowing kind of hard. I got to kind of take it in to consideration. But most of the time when we got out there, it kind of died down a little bit. But it was a beautiful day. It was a perfect day for football. And
4: yeah, it was a beautiful scenery, the all red on homecoming. So it was a great day.
5: It was cool. It really cool setting today. Fans showed up. It was an amazing day. But let's get on to Aiden Flohr, man. Aiden Flohr had a day, and so you need to get on him because he stole two touchdown passes today. What was it like watching him throw the two tutties today?
4: No, it's all good. We practiced the first. Well, we practiced both of his touchdown passes. Shoot, during camp and all, like we've been had him, and we finally got him called. So whenever we called him, I kind of knew we had a premier look to call him because we've kind of been keeping him in our back pocket. So whenever we called him, I'm like, probably an explosive or a touchdown. And then on the goal line, I knew for sure that was a touchdown. But, yeah, he had a heck of a game, obviously in the air and on the ground. But, yeah, he's a super explosive player, as you can see.
5: Yeah, well, congratulations on an awesome day on offense. You lead that group, and, you know, there's not a lot of penalties. It's always put together. We're running a lot of personnel on and off the field, and you keep it together. So great job leading that team today. And we look forward to seeing you at BYU next week.
4: Yes, sir. Thank you very much.
10: That's quarterback Jalen Rayner with Iowa State Radio's own Ryan Harklaw after the Cyclones defeat West Virginia 45-42 today on homecoming. We'll be back with more of the Latham Locker Room Report. 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
10: Iowa State 45, West Virginia 42. Cyclones now 1-1 in Big 12 play, 3-2 overall. Here in the Latham High-Tech Seeds locker room report. So we'll send it back down to Ryan Harklaw in the locker room. He is with the first ever Big 12 player with two passing touchdowns, three rushing touchdowns, and 200 yards rushing in a game.
5: All right, I'm outside the locker room here with Aiden Flora. Aiden, man, you had a day, you know, and you know, you broke, you know, a conference record. We can't go back any further. Since 1997, you're the first running back to have two passing touchdowns and three rushing touchdowns. So, man, how do you feel about your day-to-day overall?
0: I'm blessed. The Lord has blessed me with these abilities. My Lord has blessed me with the team that I have, the linemen that blocking for me, Jay making great reads, wide receivers blocking. Really, the only thing I have to say is I'm just blessed by the Lord, and without these opportunities that he's given me, I couldn't be anything.
5: I appreciate that, man. You had 22 rushes for 214 yards, and, you know, I've got to know you over a couple of years and just the person you are and how you show up every time and the people in front of you. That, you know, how well did they do for you up front, you know, the offensive line, the receivers, and nearly 10 yards of carry today, and what did that group in front of you mean to you today?
0: Yeah, they blocked their tails off. You watch every play, and they're driving that defensive line back 2-3 yards every time, and that makes it pretty easy to get a couple yards on them. So they were doing a great job up front, and then the wide receivers blocking downfield. We teach people about us being tough and physical, and that's what we were today.
5: Yeah, you were one of them, obviously. But let's go to those two touchdown passes. Like, is that put in this week? Was that put in at the beginning of the season? When did you know that play was going to get called throughout the week, or when did you think that was going to happen?
0: We've kind of had it for a while. Coach was like, man, might as well bring it out this week. I'm like, all right, let's go. And I didn't know we were going to call both, but we did, and we got him. So it was a pretty fun time throwing to Vince again.
5: Yeah, that's like high school, right? Yep. ABM, you know, it's an ABM connection, yep, right there. What was that like? And after on the sidelines, you guys come together. How cool was that for a moment for you guys?
0: It was something special. Not only being from the same school, but kind of bringing it back to high school, me throwing him a touchdown, it was something special.
5: Yeah, man. This is probably the fifth time I've interviewed you, man. And every time you leave here, I say career day, but you just had another career day. I don't know where your top is, but it's really cool to watch a kid like you from Iowa walk on, you know, against all the odds in the world where everyone else is getting the attention, and you just do it the right way, buddy. And I can't say enough good things about you. The Lord has blessed all of us, and watching what you're doing with it is pretty amazing. So great job on the day today.
0: Thank you. Thank you so much.
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10: Iowa State defeats West Virginia today on homecoming. 45-42, the final score in really an instant classic at Mid-American Energy Field at Jack Trice Stadium. 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
2: Out of the shotgun, Hawkins. Four-man front for Iowa State. There's the snap. Hawkins will try to get away from the rush. He rolls left, throws on the run. It is a shoestring catch made by Epps, and he's into Iowa State territory. He fumbled, and Iowa State got on it. I think Iowa State got on it.
10: Yes.
2: I think Iowa State got on it. Epps fumbled the football, and Iowa State has it. It's Seth Johnson with a fumble recovery.
10: That was the Carbliss Flavorful and Flawless Play of the Game. And, Eric, you mentioned your hesitation to make that the play of the game because it wasn't exactly flawless.
13: Well, it wasn't flawless, except, I guess, if beauty's in the finished product, that was beautiful. But, you know, it also showed Iowa State continuing to fight to make plays. They may have had an interception just prior to that. I mean, after you've scored with a minute 57 left in the game to take a three-point lead, you're trying to get a stop, and they have, you know, the interception overturned. You think everybody thinks the game's pretty much over, and then you got to do another play, and you come back. And while it was a tremendous catch, just barely off the ground, you know, for Epps, but Iowa State rallied to the football, got the punch out, and the recovery by Seth Johnson. Schlemgen with the punch out, and got credit for that. But there were a host of guys around the ball at that point. And these guys had to be exhausted at that very moment. But that's the play. It seals the game for the most part. Iowa State did pick up a first down to run out the clock. But wow. Because when you consider, what was it, four consecutive possessions that we had gone through?
10: Yeah.
13: With touchdowns by West Virginia.
10: Yes.
13: So you're thinking, this lead is not safe at all. So that put an end to it, and that's why it's the play of the game.
10: Absolutely. Cyclones defeat West Virginia 45-42. Stay tuned for more stories and interviews from the Latham Locker Room Report. 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
10: Cyclones defeat West Virginia today, 45-42, the final score. As our Latham High-Tech Seeds locker room report rolls along, we'll send it back down to the locker room. Our own Ryan Harklaw is a member of Iowa State's defensive line.
5: Right, I'm outside the locker room with Malachi Tase. Malachi, man, what an awesome day today. And tell me what it was like to get that win out there today.
0: Yeah, it was a super good win, a good team win. There's some things that we can clean up, but it was an overall good win and, you know, proud of the whole entire team. You know, the offense picked up the defense, and defense did the same for the offense at different times of the game, so I'm proud of everybody.
5: Yeah, I thought the play you made in the second half, the strip and the strip sack, whatever you want to call them, and to make that thing happen. What did you see on that play? How were you able to get home and make that happen?
0: So our coaches were stressing, you know, getting dipping on beds, on top of our rush every all week. So when that play came, it was just dipped on top of my rush, and I saw him throw the ball, so I just tried to lay out for it, and I caught it. So, you know, it's a play that you dream of, like, as a defensive lineman, and it happened, so I was blessed for it.
5: Yeah, it was a great play by you. Massive play at the time of the game. It was really big. And then, man, that quarterback, let's talk about him, Hawkins. Yeah. He's hard to get to the ground. How important was it today to try to keep your rush lanes for you guys, to try to keep him in the pocket?
0: Yeah, that was huge. That was the name of the game, and he did good. He got us on a couple, but we were able to win the game. But he's a great player, so he'll do great things.
5: And this defensive line just continues to come alive week after week after week. And so, you know, what is it about this D-line that's special? You know, a lot of you are new to us, you know, as we're learning everything. But what's slowly happening is you're seeing this defensive line become the strength of this team. And so, you know, what have you felt since you've been here at Iowa State with all these guys coming in together and now how tight you guys are as a group there at the defensive line?
0: Yeah, I think first is we have so many different personalities that mesh really good together, you know, and we come from all different walks of life, you know. And so that's something that's really unique about us. And I think from inside the locker room to inside the meeting room to out on the practice field, we're all meshed very well together. And with the different personalities, everyone has a different strength, you know, strengths in football. And I think we get bounced off each other really, really well. And we have a good little rotation and good overall boys, both at football and people in general. So it's a joy to play with all of them.
5: So you're a West Coast guy. I was kind of. You're Arizona, obviously. Yeah. So excited the next two games at BYU at Arizona, man. Yeah. How excited are you to get out west to play a little football?
0: Super, super excited. So I'm actually married, and my wife is from Idaho Falls, which is only 3 hours from BYU. And my brother played at BYU, so there's a little bit of bragging rights there. So we're excited to prepare for them and give them our best. And also Arizona, of course, I'm from Arizona. I'm from the Valley, but we're going down to Tucson. So, you know, close to home, I'm sure there'll be a lot of family there. And excited to see my family. It's been a while, but also be able to play in front of, you know, some of my family and close friends.
5: Well, it's awesome. You had a great day. Awesome strip sack, and look forward to seeing you out west. All right?
0: I appreciate you.
5: Congratulations.
0: Yep.
10: That was Malachi Tase, a key member of Iowa State's defensive line, who had both a fumble forced and fumble recovery as part of his strip sack early on in the game. Cyclones defeat West Virginia 45-42. That just about wraps up our Latham High-Tech Seeds locker room report. For Ryan Harklaw, for Eric Heff, for John Walters, I'm Noah Wolf. Thanks for tuning in to the Latham High-Tech Seeds.
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10: Welcome to the Yingling Flight Reaction Show. Iowa State defeats West Virginia 45-42. We want to hear from you. 866-489-7042. The number to call and share your thoughts about Iowa State football on the air with us. I'm Noah Wolf, and we welcome in Alec Cook to the broadcast booth, a former Cyclone linebacker, current Cyclone student athlete development staffer. And Alec, you were down there on the sideline today for a beautiful day weather-wise and a beautiful result, but man, what a game between Iowa State and West Virginia today.
21: Yeah, it was absolutely incredible. Man, the boys fought hard. There was a lot of ups and downs during the game, but man, ultimately we got away with a win, and that's all that matters. Against a very good opponent. West Virginia being, 4-0?
10: 3-1 at that
21: three
10: point.
21: 3-1. 3-1 at that point. 3-1. And a very good team. And, man, to walk away with a dub in Jack Trice, absolutely incredible.
10: Yeah, great crowd on hand, great weather today, and a great offensive performance by the Cyclones. 577 yards of offense. I know you played on the defensive side of the ball, but what did you see from the offense today?
21: The Aiden Flora show. man.

0: got that back and forth battle. Obviously, you want to blow everybody out if you can, but just the back and forth battle, especially in that third and fourth quarter, really made it an exciting one to be a part of.
1: Absolutely, and it's another thing to highlight too, man, is the receiving room. Man, we got Cody Jackson getting in there, getting 8 total targets for 160 yards. That's huge. Again, some guy that we were talking about last week, Dom Overby, right, continues to show up. 3 catches for a total of 70 yards, and then of course we keep hearing who? Amari Hayes, right? Having another great day. So ultimately, it was all-around great performance by the offense and the defense as well. So
0: yeah, Jackson has one of the biggest receiving days for Iowa State in a long time, almost a year since Iowa State has had a 100-yard receiver. The last one was against Cincinnati last season, and that was early on in the Big 12 schedule. So
1: sure.
0: First 100-yard receiver of the season, and first for Iowa State in a very long time. Cyclones defeat West Virginia 45-42, the final score. This is the Yuengling Flight Cyclone Reaction Show. 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We'll take your phone calls when we return to the Cyclone Network from Learfield.
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0: Back inside the Yuengling Flight Reaction Show after the Cyclones defeat West Virginia. 45-42, the final score on homecoming. A thriller of a win for Iowa State today. It is the Yuengling Flight Reaction Show, 866-489-7042. You can call us and get on the air. We go now to the phone lines and hear from Randy. Thanks for calling in.
1: Hello. That's a great, great game. 8-4. Another great game. You think you'd be a Heisman Trophy candidate coming up?

0: And also what Roy shouted to the fans, that fans were in the game, start a game, middle of the game, and end the game. What was your thoughts on that?
1: Yeah, Randy, I appreciate the call. Thank you. I think if the Heisman voters have any sense, Aiden Flohr will be a Heisman candidate. I don't know how realistic that is. But, I mean, in terms of Big 12 Player of the Week, I think he is a no-brainer at this point.
2: Through and through. Oh, man. He has, what, 5 total touchdowns, 2 passing, 3 rushing. I mean, it's and that's – and the thing, the beauty of it is kind of like we were talking about earlier, what is that ceiling, right? And I think week to week he continues to show that he is more and more, and that's pretty special. As for the fans, thought it was a great day.
1: Absolutely.
2: Great environment, something we asked for last week, right? And, man, the fans did show up. They stayed through it, saw through it, right? And, man, ultimately did what? Led to an awesome win. So,
1: yeah, 52,724 the attendance today. And it felt like more than that to me. It felt like it was knocking on the door of 60,000. But what that means for those fans listening at home that weren't in attendance today is that there's still 8,000 unsold tickets, 9,000 unsold tickets per game. You have the chance to come and support this team. You won't have the chance for 4 weeks yet. We've got road game, bye week, road game before Iowa State returns home and takes on Oklahoma State on Halloween. But the tickets are there. Buy them up and come to Jack Trice Stadium and have a good time. Let's hear now from Helmet Guy, who I think was back in attendance today. I know he said he was taking a break for surgery or some health stuff, but Helmet Guy, what'd you think?
3: Hey, fellas, it was great to be back with, 57,000, 58,000 of my best friends in attendance for what was a great game. Who would have known that, you know, an old-time Big 12 shootout would go down today between us and West Virginia. Defense has got some things to clean up, but it was great to see the offense be able to rebound from a setback. You know, you have a 2-touchdown lead. You give it back, they take the lead, and then just continue to come back and come back and come back. It makes us very encouraged going forward. It was an absolutely great game between two, I think, solid teams, two bowl teams. Not going to light the world on fire, but to see Aiden Flohr go out there, 2 touchdowns, 3 rush touchdowns. I mean, like Randy said, how is he not a Heisman Trophy candidate? Let's go, baby. Let's go. Everybody come back. Halloween, next game. Let's get fired up. Let's pack that place, and let's have a great day. Go Cyclones. Love you guys. Let's go.
1: Love the energy, Helmet Guy. Thank you much. And I like what he was saying early in the call about the offense not – you know, that they had a couple of empty drives. They had a turnover in the third quarter, and that led to West Virginia tying the game.
2: Yeah.
1: At that point, it's easy to just kind of check out, you know, easy to let West Virginia keep the momentum. You've got to claim it yourself, and Iowa State did that today.
2: Yeah, absolutely. And I think another thing that he highlighted, yes, you know, defensively we might have a couple things to clean up. Man, at the end, really showed out when we needed them the most. But, man, something I'd like to talk about is our offense showing out and today and before our defense has been showing out, man. So hopefully we get to see them marry together and really just get in a good groove, which I feel like we will, against BYU next week. So super excited for that.
1: We'll hear now from Rory, who's been waiting patiently. Rory, thanks for calling.
4: Hey, guys. What a great game. I don't think I've heard the Jack that loud in years. The crowd was incredible. They stayed to the end. Shout out to Aiden and Jalen. They had great games. And every time they punched, we were able to counterpunch. So that was awesome to see.
1: I appreciate it, Rory. Thank you. It's true. The crowd was loud today. You don't think of the Jack Trice crowd as one that's going to force false starts, but they did that today multiple times at multiple points through the game. And, boy, the way that they came alive, I mean, as other callers have pointed out, as Rory points out, they were in it for the whole game, the crowd was. But when they came alive there at the end, I mean, this, like you said, this place hasn't been louder.
2: Yeah, something I'd say to that, too, is, man, I was upstairs for a point in the game, checking in on our injured guys, watching from the fourth floor. Man, you're in a confined area up there, and it was rocking and rolling even in a confined space. So that was pretty special. You could just feel the atmosphere looking down. You could feel the intensity of the game. I thought it was really special.

0: Cool.
1: And we've got Derek as well calling in. Derek, what's on your mind?
2: Hey, happy Cinco de Flora, guys. What a day, crazy. The crowd was awesome, but one thing I wanted to throw out, two things, was the defense, like that interception that wasn't an interception, and they've had a rough day, but they come back and force that turnover to finish it off was phenomenal. And then, you know, we come in a 2-2 team today. I've had season tickets for 20 years now, and there have been so many times when the 2-2 team didn't have 50,000 people there, and Jamie Pollard's last game and Jack Trice's AD today. I mean, just it's awesome that many people showed up and how much he's meant to that, and just what it looked like 20 years ago to what it looked like today with a 2-2 team is pretty awesome to be an Iowa State fan today.
1: Absolutely, Derek. I think that's a point well made because – and it's because of what Jimmy Rogers has done. It's because of the foundation that Matt Campbell helped to build as well. But when you look at the team that played as a 2-2 team, and I made this point pregame, you've played – two teams that you should beat, and you beat them badly. You played two teams that you lose to that are in the top 15 in the country.
3: Yep.
1: But Iowa State showed fight in those losses. They show that they belong at this level and that they are going to play four quarters, 60 minutes, play their butts off. They did it today, and they needed to play all 60 yeah. minutes today with, like Derek said, making that big defensive play there at the end.
3: Yeah, absolutely. And someone to highlight is definitely, like you talked about, David Coffey, and getting a couple PBUs out in the biggest moments, and then ultimately what we thought was maybe an interception, unfortunately wasn't, but, man, still created a stop and got away with a win. But, man, he's another guy that just continues to show up, continues to keep working at his process, continues to be a leader, captain for us, right? So pretty special. And another one that he's one of the, 40 that stayed. So to have him understand what the culture looks like here in the program and then ultimately carry it to the field is awesome.
1: On the go and want to stay connected to live college sports anywhere in the country, download the free Varsity Network app available on Apple and Android. 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
1: Back inside the Yuengling Flight Reaction Show, 866-489-7042. We're going to open up some phone lines by taking some calls this segment. I know plenty of you trying to call in and running into some full phone lines at the moment. So we'll do our part. Alec Cook and myself, Noah Wolf, will hear from you again now after the Cyclones' 45-42 win over West Virginia. Zach, thanks for calling.
10: Hey, how's it going? I wanted to echo everybody else that the crowd was awesome today, and I wanted to shout out Jalen Rayner. Like, he's known kind of as a game manager, but he drove us down those last two drives, scored when we had to score, and he didn't turn it over. So that was awesome.
1: Yeah, absolutely. Couldn't agree more. Thanks for the call, Zach. I think there's been some outside noise in the program about Jalen Rayner, but inside the program, he's been the guy. Inside, you know, between his ears, he knows what he can do, and I thought he played his best game as a Cyclone today.
3: Yeah, I mean, he just continues to flash. He gets better and better as the weeks go on, sticks to his craft, and, man, like you said, there is a lot of outside noise about him, but, man, within the building, within the field, he's performing, he's doing what he needs to do. He's not going out. He's not trying to be something he's not. He knows who he is, and, man, ultimately he's capitalizing on it with 264 yards, right? Like, can't ask much more of that.
1: Yeah, 70% completion today. I mean, he was excellent. The Cyclones needed him to be. I mean, they got 312 yards through the air,
3: yeah.
1: 264 of it from him, 48 from Aiden Flora,
3: yeah.
1: passing it. But, I mean, you got 577 yards by the Cyclones today, and they needed every single one of them.
3: Yeah, absolutely. And another thing, too, he's a leader, right? He continues to be one. He continues to lead that locker room, right? Who's the guy picking people up when it didn't turn out the way we wanted it to? It's Jalen Rayner, right? Yeah. Who's the guy celebrating when it does turn out the way we want it to? It's Jalen Rayner. Yeah. So I think that's awesome to see.
1: Marty is waiting patiently for us. Marty, thanks for calling.
11: Hey, thanks for taking my call. First off, I would have loved to have heard Cyclone Jerry talk about this game today, but rest in peace, man.
1: Yes.
11: What a win. If I had something to say to the Cyclones, I don't have much hair left, so stop with these kind of games and just win them and hang on. It was a lot of fun to watch, and I think there's more wins in the season.
1: Yeah,
11: that's all. Thanks a lot, guys.
1: Certainly hope so. Thank you, Marty. I appreciate the call. And that was a funny moment from the midweek press conference this week with Coach Rogers. He said, yeah, there's some moments, like, we want the fans to show up. There's some moments where you're going to want to tear your hair out, but we can be bald together, he says. And I think there's a few more bald Cyclone fans after today. But, again, credit to this team for sticking it out and winning, because there was a time where it felt like the Cyclones were going to put the foot on the gas pedal and put their foot on the throat of West Virginia. They had the ball up two scores, 28-14 in the third quarter, but they turn it over. West Virginia, to their credit, responds, gets the momentum back. But the Cyclones, at that point, could have fallen over and died, and they came back and won it.
3: Seems like a typical Big 12 game in Jack Trice, right? I do like how Coach Rogers said, man, we can be balled together.
1: Yes.
3: It tells you that he's in it with you and with the Cyclone fans. But, man, again, can't be mad at a win. Again, 45. You put up 45 against a very good West Virginia defense. There's not much more you can ask for that. And then ultimately, like I said, a win's a win. So
1: Iowa State takes down West Virginia, 45-42. Yuengling Flight Reaction Show, 866-489-7042. David is on the line and wants to talk. Never mind, we lost David. We're going to go to Will on the line. He wants to talk Cyclone football. Will, what you got for us?
12: Man, what a ball game today, guys. I thought the offense was absolutely

0: electric. Defensively, a couple questions. What more would you guys like to see from the defense to bring us to that next level, to get rid of the one-score games? I mean, I know that we're Iowa State. Since Matt Campbell, we've played in over 45 one-score games. What's going to separate us from the rest of the pack? And also, going forward, how do we keep this momentum as we go into more Big 12 play, as our schedule doesn't lighten up at all, to be able to hang with some of these better teams?
1: Yeah, that's good. I love the questions, Will. I appreciate it. I'm going to let Alec start on the defense. What do you think needs to improve? Because it's no secret, Alec, that this defense needs to improve from what we saw today.
2: Oh, I got a great answer for that. Getting number 23 back at it. great to hear you call in, Will. former linebacker here, right? It's awesome to hear from him. But, man, I think something for us is the D-line's got to continue to show up. Our linebackers are doing what they're asked. Sullivan. It's been a number seven game for him on defense, right? He has 12 total tackles. Carson Willard keeps showing up, 5 total tackles. Bryson is on the D-line. He has four total tackles as well. But, man, continuing to get pressure on the quarterback is going to be huge for us. And then, ultimately, also, I know we got some guys banged up in the secondary. But, man, making sure those guys get back at it, get healthy, get their treatment in, and get ready to roll for BYU.
1: Missed tackles was the issue last week against Utah. You definitely missed some tackles today. Both in that game and this game, a lot of them are forced. I mean, you've got two shifty guys in Hawkins and Cook running the football, making you miss. Obviously, Parker last week with Utah. But how do you shore up the tackling a little bit?
2: I would say, stop trying to make, for us, I think a lot of times we're trying to make that big, create that big play and make that big hit. Just wrapping up, taking to the ground, right? It's basic football at the end of the day for our guys. And I know that we have the ability to do that, and you see we have the ability to do that. Again, that's why, like I said, with the D-line continuing to show up, we got some guys who are banged up that will be back as well. On the D-line, they're coming back too, continuing to create that pressure for them as well. And then, like I said, I would say for us, having those young guys continue to step up and that's really.
1: And then Will also asks, how do you keep the momentum from this game and carry it forward? And I think that's an excellent question, because the schedule is an uphill climb from now. I mean, immediately, a BYU team on the road on a Friday night that thinks that they should be playing for the Big 12 championship game, that's their aspirations.
2: Yeah.
1: And they have the talent to do it. So that's next. Then a bye week, then Arizona, which on the road, another tough Big 12 team. Then Oklahoma State at home. But, I mean, you look at the strength of the next three teams that Iowa State plays, it's their offense.
2: Yeah.
1: And so I think momentum is a big question mark. How can you possibly keep it?
2: Yeah. For us, it's continuing to show up, right? Remembering who we are, not trying to do anything outside of that, and understanding don't make the games bigger than they are. Yes, it's going to be a night game in Provo. It's going to be rocking. We've been there, right, Will? We've seen what that looks like, right? But, don't make it bigger than it is, right? Make it play by play. That's really it. I think another thing to highlight, too, is where the bye week falls into, right? We get done with BYU, that bye is going to be huge, right? Perfect halfway in the season.
1: Yep.
2: The ability for our guys to get some rest, and then ultimately going to Arizona and be ready to roll again, right? And so just breaking it down game by game. Don't look at the big picture of things. Right now we just focus on BYU, focus on Friday night, then win Friday night, then go into the bye week. Win the bye week, right?
1: Yeah.
2: We always talk about something about winning the bye week. For us, winning the bye week is making sure you recover, rest, get your rehab in, taking care of those things, and then we're right back at it.
1: Cyclones defeat West Virginia 45-42, the final score. 866-489-7042. You can call and speak your mind about
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1: 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Right now, let's go to the Red Zone recap brought to you by Case IH. 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Iowa State remains perfect in the red zone this season. They came in to the game 12-for-12, and they go 4-for-4 today on their trips to the red zone. I believe 3 touchdowns and a field goal are the Cyclones' trips to the red zone today. That is your red zone recap brought to you by Case IH. We'll go back to the phone lines and hear from Wayne.
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1: All right, after the false start by me and a 5-yard penalty, we'll go to Wayne on the phone. Wayne, thanks for your patience.
10: Yeah, thank you for having me. I've got a quick observation and a quick question. I think it was 1966 that Al Bundy had 4 touchdowns in a game for Polk High. That's nothing. We've got Aiden Flora. Now, the question is, and it's probably premature, what do we have in the quarterback pipeline going forward. And I'm going to hang up and listen. Thank you.
1: Okay. Thanks for your call, Wayne. What is in the quarterback pipeline? So that's a good question. I mean, Jalen Reynor is in his last year of eligibility this year.
2: He actually has one more now.
1: Does he?
2: Yes.
1: I thought he had played four already.
2: But with the new rule, he will have a fifth year, the five for five.
1: Well, you get five and five, but he redshirted already. They ended the redshirt part of it. So
2: They're thinking he has another
1: okay.
2: one.
1: Okay, I thought this was his last
2: They're
1: year of eligibility.
2: They're thinking he has another one. That's... Yeah.
1: We'll see what happens there.
2: Who knows anymore?
1: Yeah, exactly. but Connor Moberly is still a young guy.
2: Yep.
1: And Zane Flores both have plenty of eligibility left.
2: Yep.
1: What are you seeing from them in practice?
2: Yeah, Connor Moberly continues to show up. We saw a little bit of him today.
1: Yep.
2: He was out there a little bit. Zane, young guy, transfer from Oklahoma State, actually from Omaha, grew up playing with him, so... Played on 7-on-7 together. So, man, to have him here, I know who he is as a person. He's working on his craft. He's getting better every day. And excited to see what he can do. But I think in the quarterback room, we're looking pretty good. And that's always great.
1: Yeah.
2: Right? That's huge.
1: Absolutely. 866-489-7042 after the Cyclones 45-42 win over West Virginia. This is the Yingling Flight Reaction Show, and we'll hear now from Alex, not to be confused with Alec in the booth. Alex, thanks for calling.
11: Hey, thanks for having me, guys. Really appreciate you letting me call in again. Just a couple of things that I wanted to say this week. First off, crowd brought it today. Unfortunately, I couldn't make it to the game, but I was watching the whole thing on TV, and by the time of kickoff till the last second ticked off, the stadium was packed and jumping, and really appreciate the fans showing up and showing out, especially on homecoming. Area of concern for the boys that I noticed, tackling. There are a couple of times where I thought we'd get a guy down behind the sticks and force a three and out potentially, but I mean, those West Virginia guys ain't no slouch, so kudos to them to be able to break tackles and make big plays, but it's on us that we need to keep making those tackles. And I think if we button that up, I think we're going to look a lot more dangerous. Jalen Reynor and Aiden Flora, those guys were looking tremendous. Jalen Reynor especially, he was shooting it pretty sharp there today, and I really, really had fun watching him throw the ball. But schedule's only going to get a bit more tougher, especially now we go on the road. But really looking forward to watching these guys and cheering on the Cyclones the rest of the year.
1: Absolutely, Alex. Thanks for the call, and yeah, I agree. Reynor looked great. We've talked about him. Flora looked great. We've talked about him. The defense, the tackling, and it continues to be an issue. But, again, you have played, in my opinion, the two best running backs in the Big 12 in back-to-back weeks.
2: Yep.
1: Maybe Aiden Flora notwithstanding, obviously. against him. But Cam Cook this week. And honestly, Iowa State did a good job against Cook in that first half.
2: Yeah.
1: But he really got something going in that second half and ended up averaging 7 yards a carry because he was able to – I think utilize his speed a little bit more, get to the outside.
2: Yeah, absolutely. And that's something that, man, I think our defenses, we're looking to funnel everything up the middle, and I think their offense kind of picked up on that. Like you said, once he got outside, he was able to use his speed, create that momentum. But, man, that's something that, you know, we have another week of practice. Now we have something to focus on our tackling, focus on our ability to get a turnover, things like that. And it's not something that truly that I'm worried about, honestly. Again, you got guys that are playing that have maybe never played at this speed, at this level, right? Not making excuses for them, but that's the truth, right? It's a whole different ball game when you're in there. It's a lot faster pace than a lot of these guys are used to. So, man, still got some young guys in there. Still got some guys who are rotating and trying to figure it out. But, man, as these weeks continue to move on, I think we're going to see something special from the defense. Another thing, too, I love how everybody's highlighting the fan base. I know a very dear coach of mine Coach Brinker and his family. Shout out Coach Brinker. I know his family came all the way from Omaha, some diehard Cyclone fans, to know that their family and friends are coming that far. Got some other friends that came up from Omaha. It's pretty special. So,
1: Cyclones defeat West Virginia 45-42. I mentioned how good Wayshon Parker was last week, Cam Cook this week, and you've got L.J. Martin to face next week, another incredible running back for BYU. So we'll see. But that's the encouraging thing, maybe, is that the Cyclones say, okay, this is what we need to improve. Now we get a chance to go out there and do it against another team that wants to run the ball. We'll get into that a little bit more later, maybe. We'll hear now from Mike, who's been waiting patiently. Mike, thanks for calling. Never mind, no Mike, but we do have Tom. Thanks for calling.
12: Hello?
1: Tom, are you there?
12: I am here, sir.
1: What's on your mind? Thanks for calling in.
12: I want to start out by saying resilience with the capital R. Thank you, Clone Nation. Thank you for the crowd. And there's a lot of Player of the Game awards that go out today, but I'll call this the Flora game. But an awful, often overlooked thing. I want to, no knock on the defense, but thank you for Tyler Roll, the offensive coordinator, putting the game together that we'll never forget. All I can say is go Clones. Let's go.
1: Absolutely, Tom. Thanks for the call. Yeah, let's shout out Tyler Roll. I don't think you could have called a much better game than he did, a much better second half than he did. Offensive play calling today was on point.
2: No, you couldn't have. And, man, he put his heart and soul into that, right? Knowing him as a person, knowing him from a player standpoint, man, seeing him in the locker room, he looked like he went to war, right? He was. I mean, this guy was sweating bullets, but – man, that tells you how much he cares, how much this team means to him, how we continue to show up and doing things that a lot of people maybe don't believe in, didn't think that we were able to do. And I think as an offense, we continue to show up and do what we need to do. And that's led by no better coach than Coach Roll.
1: And I think why Coach Roll can call a game like that and have it look as good as it did is because he has trust in his offensive line. Let's shout out the big boys up there.
2: Yeah, absolutely. Another group that I know is kind of battling some injuries, but, man, we got some young guys stepping up. Dre Carter getting in there today.
1: Yes.
2: Really just, I mean, awesome to see. We've got a lot of those guys. We have three of those guys that have turned into, quote-unquote, tight ends, right?
1: Right. You know? Yeah.
2: So to see his trust in that, and I think, something else too, right? Like, Coach Roll came from where? He came from here, and then he went to the Lions, and then he comes back, right? So I think that takes credit to who he is, right? I would say that he's loyal to Ames. Getting away for him was probably a great experience in the NFL, knowing what those great minds are doing, right? Learning the offense on a whole different level, right? Because it's another level of ball. And then ultimately coming back here, taking what he has and putting 45 on the board. So pretty special.
1: Iowa State defeats West Virginia 45-42 in an instant classic at Mid-American Energy Field at Jack Trice Stadium. 866-489-7042. 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
5: The Gangland Flight Reaction Show, 866-489-7042. You can call and join us on the air. We've got a couple of callers, but a couple of open phone lines. Your last chance to call in and get on the air with Alec Cook and myself. Right now, though, it's time for the Producers Livestock Touchdown Report, brought to you by Producers Livestock. The Cyclones scored 6 touchdowns today. Each touchdown is worth $300 to the Iowa Future Farmers of America, courtesy of Producers Livestock. Started with an Omari Hayes 20-yard reception from Jalen Rayner, made it 7-7. In the first quarter, then the second quarter on the Cyclones' next drive, Cody Jackson caught a 46-yard touchdown pass from Aiden Flora that made it 14-7 Iowa State. And with 5 seconds to go in the second quarter, Vince Benetti caught a 2-yard pass, again from Aiden Flora, to make it 21-14 Iowa State. Cyclones got their first rushing touchdown on their first drive of the third quarter. Aiden Flora took it 24 yards and made it 28-14. West Virginia had a couple of touchdowns to answer in the third quarter. And then Aiden Flora had a 63-yard touchdown rush with 6 minutes and 8 seconds to go in the game to make it 38-35. West Virginia responds with a 47-yard touchdown pass to DJ Epps before Aiden Flora gets his third rushing touchdown, a 2-yard rushing touchdown, to make it 45-42 Iowa State, which would be the final score. That was your Producers Livestock Touchdown Report. Again, those touchdowns are good for another $1,800 donated to the Iowa Future Farmers of America, courtesy of Producers Livestock. For all your marketing, commodities, and credit needs, visit producers-livestock.com. 866-489-7042. We'll go back to the phone lines and hear from Luke. Thanks for calling.
6: Oh, gosh. No, that Producer's Livestock Report was just about perfect because I'm a long-time listener, second-time caller, but I was calling about the potential quarterback quandary with our fourth or maybe fifth-string quarterback, number 21, Aiden Flora. I mean, 2 for 2 and 2 touchdowns. You got to think about putting him in there as a starting court. No, I'm just kidding. But heck of a game. The crowd was great today. And just I'll hang up and listen. But that was a heck of a game out of Aiden Flora.
5: Absolutely, Luke. I appreciate the call. Yeah, I mean, when you've got a guy that has a passer rating of 631.6, why would you go to anybody else,
7: right,
5: a quarterback? Now, I think if there's a minimum 2 pass attempts qualifier, that might be a passing rating record, at least for Iowa State. If not for college football, obviously it doesn't meet the minimum for, you know, any real record. But, yeah. great day for Flory. And I'm sure he, when you can, you know, do what you do so well and run behind the offensive line, obviously you're having fun. But when you can harken back to your high school days when you were a quarterback and throw the ball around and get touchdowns in other ways, I'm sure he was having a blast out there.
7: I was going to say, that's all it is, man. He's just out there having fun. Having fun with his guys, having fun with his new teammates, his home. Really the hometown hero. So it's I don't know what more we could say.
5: Threw a touchdown to his former ADM teammate, Vince Spinetti.
7: Yeah, so it's like,
5: used
7: I don't
5: to
7: know
5: do that all the time in high school.
7: Yeah, I don't know what more we can say about him. Great kid, it was awesome.
5: Absolutely. We've got Carson waiting to talk to us as well. Carson, thanks for calling Cyclone Reaction.
8: I first wanted to just say that it was an electric game and the crowd was awesome today, but also I wanted to hear your guys' thoughts on that West Virginia play where all the alignment just stood like statues. I mean, it obviously worked out well for them, but I've just never seen nothing like that. That was pretty bizarre.
5: Yeah, I agree, Carson. That is bizarre. I feel like I've seen it in highlight clips, you know, but you don't do it very often. Do you remember that play, Alec?
7: Yeah.
5: Yeah. What happened there? Why do you call that play?
7: To mess with the linebackers, I would say a little bit, right? I know Coach Mauser used to do it a little bit in practice, but I never actually. Maybe I don't think I've ever seen it executed in a game.
5: Yeah, certainly that's the first time I've seen it live.
7: But it's one of those things too where they could have messed up as well. I don't know. We don't know, right? Yeah. We have no idea. But if they did mess up, they did a good job of it. But I would say, too, to mess with the D-line and the linebackers, right? Because as a linebacker, what are you reading? You're reading the guard. That's what you're looking at, ultimately, right? And then, to see it executed was
5: one thing that I thought was really interesting about that play is the pass was completed, and there was a little bit, going on after the pass. I don't remember if he made any run after catch. But even after the pass was completed, even after the ball was thrown, they were still their lined-up stance. They never moved.
7: I noticed that, too. And you even saw it in the fan base, too.
5: I was shocked. I was confused.
7: I don't know what the goal is behind that call. It worked, I guess.
5: I guess it worked. I think it could have backfired. I think there was a chance for an Iowa State defender to make a play on the ball that was thrown.
7: Yeah.
5: Just didn't turn their head, and it ends up working out for West Virginia. But, hey, Iowa State gets the last laugh, right?
7: That's right. That's all that matters.
5: Cyclones defeat West Virginia 45-42, the final.
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0: Stadium today alongside Alec Cook. I'm Noah Wolf. Alec, just overall a fun day at Jack Trice Stadium and a day that the fans, the 52,724 of them, are not going to forget for a long time.
1: Yeah, a lot of ups and downs, a lot of hair pulling, I'm sure, as Coach Rogers might say. But, man, ultimately to get away with a win in Jack Trice, having it rocking again, beautiful, beautiful Saturday morning for college football. What more can you ask, right? And like I said, man, now we take the win, celebrate it tonight, enjoy it tonight. And, man, now we're on to BYU tomorrow, right?
0: I was going to say, I bet the coaches are already on to BYU right now with a short week.
1: Guarantee you they are. Guarantee you they are. Especially, and that's something, too, for us. We're going to have to, you know, maybe change up the practice week, right? It's going to be a little different week. So tomorrow primarily is usually kind of a slower off day. I think, I don't know. We don't have the schedule yet, but I'm assuming that we're going to get ready to roll like it's Monday.
0: Yeah.
1: So, but, like I said before, don't make it more than it is, right? Don't make it more than it is. Take it day by day, and then eventually get to the game, and then we'll be ready. So,
0: Cyclones take down West Virginia in an instant classic, 45-42. That wraps up our Yingling Flight Cyclone Reaction Show. Big thanks to Alec Cook. Big thanks to Cale Rollins for sticking with us all day long. He's in for a late one next week. We will talk to you again on Friday as the Cyclones take on BYU from Lavelle Edwards Stadium in Provo. 9:15 kickoff Central Time. 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For Alec Cook, I've been Noah Wolf. 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

0: Here's the AM 540 KWMT weatherology forecast. Lows level off around 52 tonight under mainly clear skies. Winds out of the west 5 to 10 miles per hour. High temperatures reach up to 67. Tomorrow, mainly sunny. Lows level off around 44. Tomorrow night, clear skies. Clear skies and dry Monday and Tuesday. Upper 60s Monday, low 70s by Tuesday. From the Weatherology Weather Center, I'm staff meteorologist Laura Lockley. Currently 74.
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5: AM 540 KWMT, weatherology forecast. Lows level off around 52 tonight under mainly clear skies. Winds out of the west 5 to 10 miles per hour. High temperatures reach up to 67. Tomorrow, mainly sunny. Lows level off around 44. Tomorrow night, clear skies. Clear skies and dry Monday and Tuesday. Upper 60s Monday, low 70s by Tuesday. From the Weatherology Weather Center, I'm staff meteorologist Ula Walker. Currently 74.
6: Iowa's Weather Authority, AM 540, KW.

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9: Get ready for the AM 540 KWMT weatherology forecast. Lows level off around 52 tonight under mainly clear skies. Winds out of the west 5 to 10 miles per hour. High temperatures reach up to 67. Tomorrow, mainly sunny. Lows level off around 44. Tomorrow night, clear skies. Clear skies and dry Monday and Tuesday. Upper 60s Monday, low 70s by Tuesday. From the Weatherology Weather Center, I'm staff meteorologist Laura Lockley. Currently 74.
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1: Previous discipline, I'm Roger Stern, Fox News. We're learning more about the fly Dubai first officer who stabbed his captain and tried to take over the flight until passengers stopped him. Fox's Jeff Paul in Tel Aviv.
2: Netanyahu asking Captain Smit Machar how things all started. The captain explaining to Netanyahu his co-pilot asked if he could pray, which he did right behind him.
3: My first thought was that there was a catastrophic damage to the aircraft and something is not right. But then after that, the blow kept coming one after the other. And that's when I realized that it's not the aircraft, it's the other guy who was in the cockpit with me.
2: After that, Captain Smit Machar bravely opened up the cockpit. Netanyahu saying, "You're a hero for Israel, India, and the entire world."
1: Investigators want to know if the first officer acted alone or had connections to an extremist group or foreign entity. We should tell you that the first officer who allegedly tried to stab his captain had been disciplined by a previous employer and grounded. At least 10 people injured, 2 in critical condition in Australia after the driver of a vehicle plowed into a crowd standing in the road to cheer on the Newcastle Knights rugby team. Police confirming it was not a terrorist attack. Counterterrorism Minister Yasmin Catley.
4: Please drive responsibly. Take your time. We want everybody to enjoy themselves and help in celebrating what the Newcastle Knights have achieved.
1: Multiple reports say the 18-year-old motorist drove erratically to get the crowd excited but lost control of his vehicle. 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
2: Trying to boost Republican turnout for the midterms, the Trump blitz continues today.
3: They really do believe that President Trump can give GOP candidates here in this state a leg up. There is no other candidate that needs it more than Republican Senator John Husted. He is locked in a tight race against Democrat Sherrod Brown. The chair of the Ohio Republican Party says President Trump is the best messenger against Brown, saying the Ohio GOP is thrilled to welcome the president back to Ohio, a place he has never lost an election. He is forever welcome here. But Fox News polls indicate there are concerns that Husted ties to President Trump is exactly what could hurt him in this election.
2: Fox's Madeline Rivera in Ohio. We're now learning that the local DA who declined to prosecute Cornell fraternity brothers for an alleged rape did not have the full story from the supposed student victim, Fox's Eric Sean.
4: The reports say that the Cornell student did tell the campus police that she was raped, but it seems that someone withheld that. New York Governor Kathy Hochul now appointing State Attorney General Tish James to investigate the Cornell co-ed, identified as Jane Doe in court documents, who claims that in 2024 she was drunk and drugged when seven members of the Chi Phi fraternity raped her for hours at their frat house. She gave a statement to Cornell University police, and new reports say that she did tell them she was raped, but that may not have been passed on to the district attorney.
2: A massive Coast Guard search underway south of Nantucket for a missing air ambulance carrying six people. The Gulfstream jet vanished early this morning after plunging 12,000 feet in 3 minutes during a flight from Bermuda to Boston. Coast Guard aircraft and cutters are scouring the ocean, but so far there is no word of any discovery. I'm Roger Stern, and this is Fox News.
5: Here's the AM 540 KWMT weatherology forecast. Lows level off around 52 tonight under mainly clear skies. Winds out of the west 5 to 10 miles per hour. High temperatures reach up to 67. Tomorrow, mainly sunny. Lows level off around 44. Tomorrow night, clear skies. Clear skies and dry Monday and Tuesday. Upper 60s Monday, low 70s by Tuesday. From the Weatherology Weather Center, I'm staff meteorologist Laura Lockwood. Right now, it's 72 degrees.
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2: The AM 540 KWMT weatherology forecast. Lows level off around 52 tonight under mainly clear skies. Winds out of the west 5 to 10 miles per hour. High temperatures reach up to 67. Tomorrow, mainly sunny. Lows level off around 44. Tomorrow night, clear skies. Clear skies and dry Monday and Tuesday. Upper 60s Monday, low 70s by Tuesday. From the Weatherology Weather Center, I'm staff meteorologist Laura Lockley. Right now, it's 72 degrees.
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8: Here's the AM 540 KWMT weatherology forecast. Lows level off around 52 tonight under mainly clear skies. Winds out of the west 5 to 10 miles per hour. High temperatures reach up to 67. Tomorrow, mainly sunny. Lows level off around 44. Tomorrow night, clear skies. Clear skies and dry Monday and Tuesday. Upper 60s Monday, low 70s by Tuesday. From the Weatherology Weather Center, I'm staff meteorologist Laura Lockwood. Right now, it's 72 degrees.
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6: Here's the AM 540 KWMT weatherology forecast. Lows level off around 52 tonight under mainly clear skies. Winds out of the west 5 to 10 miles per hour. High temperatures reach up to 67. Tomorrow, mainly sunny. Lows level off around 44. Tomorrow night, clear skies. Clear skies and dry Monday and Tuesday. Upper 60s Monday, low 70s by Tuesday. From the Weatherology Weather Center, I'm staff meteorologist Laura Lockley. Right now, it's 72 degrees.
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1: She was storming through the house that day, and I could tell she was leaving. And I thought, oh, she'll be back. Till she turned around and pointed at the wall and said,

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1: The Red State Blitz continues. I'm Carmen Roberts, Fox News. President Trump hits the campaign stage in Vandalia, Ohio tonight as he tries to drum up support for Republican candidates. He's expected to repeat the message he shared last night in Mobile, Alabama.
2: I'm asking you to pretend that I'm on the ballot.
1: In Ohio, Republican incumbent Senator John Husted faces a tough challenge from his Democratic opponent, former Senator Sherrod Brown.
3: The chair of the Ohio Republican Party says President Trump is the best messenger against Brown, saying the Ohio GOP is thrilled to welcome the president back to Ohio, a place he has never lost an election. He is forever welcome here. But Fox News polls indicate there are concerns that Husted's ties to President Trump is exactly what could hurt him in this election. Many folks in Ohio feel negatively about the economy. The president is aware of that, so now he's announcing in just days millions of seniors will receive $90 checks to help pay for Medicare Part B premiums.
1: Fox's Madeline Rivera reporting. The co-pilot accused of trying to hijack an Israel-bound Fly Dubai flight has been identified, and we're learning that he was previously grounded by Oman Air over concerns about his extremist views. Fox's Jeff Paul reports from Tel Aviv.
4: Israel is also involved in this investigation, with Prime Minister Benjamin Netanyahu saying this.
5: The attacker underwent Islamist radicalization. He intended to crash the plane along with its passengers. We are investigating now whether he was sent, and whoever sent him will pay a high price.
4: That hero captain who was attacked by his co-pilot, he is still recovering in the hospital in Abu Dhabi, but many calling him a hero for using his last grasp of strength to open up the cockpit door to allow those Israelis to come in and help control the situation.
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1: As Americans get ready to turn their clocks back 1 hour next month, President Trump spoke with reporters before boarding Marine One on his way to Ohio.
2: We want to get away from this ridiculous way and custom of every twice a year turning your clocks back, turning your clocks forward, being late for dinner, being late for very important meetings. It's ridiculous. And if you look at the public, they agree.
1: The daylight saving time begins November 1st. On Monday, the first day of the Supreme Court's new term, the justices will hear a major climate change case involving a devastating Colorado wildfire. The city of Boulder sued ExxonMobil and Suncor Energy, accusing them of misleading the public about their role in climate change. The companies, backed by the Trump administration, argue that states cannot regulate a global problem, saying that the power belongs to the federal government. But Boulder says it's not regulating emissions, it's seeking damages from companies it blames for local climate-related costs. And a country superstar drops a new album that features a major collaboration.
9: Once upon another time, when angels roam Mulholland.
10: Miranda Lambert is back with her new album, Crisco. It's her first release on her new label, MCA. Lambert co-produced a 12-track project with Jesse Frazier, which dropped Friday, blending her signature country style with some disco flair. The album includes her duet with Ella Langley, Snakeskin Boots, which is the lead-off track.
9: Hangman,
10: label describes the record in part as a vibrant, free-spirited collection that embraces the storyteller, the wanderer, the romantic, the troublemaker, the traditionalist, and the dreamer. Michelle Polino, Fox News.
1: And the National Hurricane Center says that Nolo has strengthened into a major hurricane again way out in the Pacific. I'm Carmen Roberts. This is Fox News.
11: Here's the AM 540 KWMT weatherology forecast. Lows level off around 52 tonight under mainly clear skies. Winds out of the west 5 to 10 miles per hour. High temperatures reach up to 67. Tomorrow, mainly sunny. Lows level off around 44. Tomorrow night, clear skies. Clear skies and dry Monday and Tuesday. Upper 60s Monday, low 70s by Tuesday. From the Weatherology Weather Center, I'm staff meteorologist Laura Lockley. Currently, it's 70 degrees.
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7: Here's the AM 540 KWMT weatherology forecast. Lows level off around 52 tonight under mainly clear skies. Winds out of the west 5 to 10 miles per hour. High temperatures reach up to 67. Tomorrow, mainly sunny. Lows level off around 44. Tomorrow night, clear skies. Clear skies and dry Monday and Tuesday. Upper 60s Monday, low 70s by Tuesday. From the Weatherology Weather Center, I'm staff meteorologist Laura Lockley. Currently, it's 70 degrees.
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6: Here's the AM 540 KWMT weatherology forecast. Lows level off around 52 tonight under mainly clear skies. Winds out of the west 5 to 10 miles per hour. High temperatures reach up to 67. Tomorrow, mainly sunny. Lows level off around 44. Tomorrow night, clear skies. Clear skies and dry Monday and Tuesday. Upper 60s Monday, low 70s by Tuesday. From the Weatherology Weather Center, I'm staff meteorologist Laura Lockwood. Currently, it's 70 degrees.
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1: Here's the AM 540 KWMT weatherology forecast. Lows level off around 52 tonight under mainly clear skies. Winds out of the west 5 to 10 miles per hour. High temperatures reach up to 67. Tomorrow, mainly sunny. Lows level off around 44. Tomorrow night, clear skies. Clear skies and dry Monday and Tuesday. Upper 60s Monday, low 70s by Tuesday. From the Weatherology Weather Center, I'm staff meteorologist Laura Lockley. Currently, it's 70 degrees.
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